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2: Here's your WTLO forecast. I'm staff meteorologist Megan Mulford. A flood watch continues. Cloudy and foggy tonight with a chance for storms. Lows dip down to about 63. Winds out of the northwest at around 5 miles an hour. Overcast skies with fog and spots early tomorrow. Chance of thunderstorms. Daytime highs approaching 76. With your WTLO forecast, I'm staff meteorologist Megan Mulford. Right now, 70.
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5: I'm Greg Bellamy with Jack Benny. And then later, it's our weekly visit to Valley Springs for Mary Foster, the editor's daughter. Chicago-born, Waukegan-raised Benjamin Kubelski became Jack Benny during his days on the stages of vaudeville. And he first came to radio in 1932. And that was the beginning of a nearly quarter of a century on the air. He also spent about 15 years on television. The radio broadcast we have right now is from June 2nd of 1940.
6: 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The orchestra opens the program with I Hear Bluebirds.

0: That was I Hear Bluebirds, played by the orchestra. And now, ladies and gentlemen, we bring you our master of ceremonies. A man who had his option picked up last Sunday and now looks 10 years younger, Jack Benny.
1: Thank you, thank you. Hello again, this is Jack Benny talking. And Don, the fact that I'm in good spirits today and look younger has nothing to do with my contract being renewed. I'm always this way.
0: Now, wait a minute, Jack. When our sponsor came to your house for dinner last Sunday, you were a wreck.
1: Who, me?
0: Why, I never saw anyone so jittery and nervous.
1: Me, jittery?
2: Yes, you. Until Mr. Mortimer picked up your option, you made a darn fool of yourself.
1: What are you talking about?
2: All evening long it was, have a cigarette, Mr. Mortimer. Have a cigar, Mr. Mortimer. Here, take this chair, Mr. Mortimer. It's softer.
1: Oh, I didn't make such a fuss over him.
2: Go on, he happened to sneeze once and you sent Rochester out for an oxygen tent.
1: Well, I just did that for a gag. What's the matter with you two?
2: And the way you waited on him. You wouldn't let the man do anything for himself.
1: What do you mean?
2: When his shoelace came undone, who tied it?
1: Mary, I happened to be down on the floor at the time. That's the only reason I did it.
3: Well, let me ask you something. Why were you laying on the floor in the first place?
1: What? What was that, Phil?
3: I said, why were you laying on the floor in the first place?
1: Phil, you should be the last one in the world to ask anybody why they're laying on the floor at a party. Why, I know bearskin rugs that lead less horizontal lives than you do. And incidentally, Phil, you might at least thank me for the good time you had last Sunday.
3: What good time? All we did was play bingo, and our sponsor won every game. Boy, was that oblivious.
1: You mean obvious. However, there was nothing obvious about it. Mr. Mortimer is lucky at bingo, that's all. I only called the numbers the way they came up.
2: And the way they came up shouldn't happen to a dog.
1: Oh, forget about it.
0: Frankly, Jack, I don't know what the rest of us were playing for. You let Mr. Mortimer bingo every time.
1: All right, so he won the salad bowl. But don't forget, he paid 25 cents a card, the same as everybody else.
2: And that salad bowl was a Christmas gift from Eddie Cantor.
1: That's a lie. I got it for my birthday from Olson and Johnson. Boy, are they cheap. Just because they're a team, they give one present. And incidentally, fellas, seems funny that you can all criticize and complain. Yet not one of you has the courtesy to mention the delicious food I served. Why, you guys all ate like it was your last meal.
3: Well, until he picked up your option, Jackson, we weren't sure.
1: Maybe you weren't, Phil, but I wasn't the least bit worried. I knew I was going to be signed up for next season 2 weeks ago.
0: 2 weeks ago?
1: Yes, I had definite information.
2: Oh, you and that phony fortune teller.
1: Phony? Mary, there's nothing phony about Madame Zuzu. She clicks like a castanet. Why, she's marvelous.
2: Oh, yeah? 4 years ago, she told me I was going to marry Robert Taylor. Robert Taylor, she said.
1: All right, so she misses once in a while.
2: Why did she have to miss on that one?
1: It was just fate, that's all. Even a crystal ball has an off day now and then.
3: Hey, wait a minute. Madame Zuzu? You know, I went to her place once.
1: You did, Phil?
3: Yeah, she told me I was bashful. Ain't that a Lulu?
1: Bashful? You, of all people.
3: And she was sitting on my lap at the time. I can't understand her.
1: Me neither.
2: I'd like to take that crystal ball and hit her over the head with it.
1: Mary, will you forget about Robert Taylor? And speaking of Madame Zuzu, fellas, if you knew what she told me about my movie career, you'd all be plenty excited.
0: What did she tell you, Jack?
1: Never mind. You'll read it in the paper next winter.
3: Come on, Jackson, tell us.
1: No, nothing doing. It's a secret.
3: Okay.
1: Now, wait a minute. Madame Zuzu looked in the crystal, and guess who's going to win the Academy Award next year? Guess who?
2: She ought to be rated.
1: Oh, All right, just for that, Mary, you're not going with me to the Academy banquet and hear my acceptance speech.
2: Your acceptance speech?
1: Yes, I'm preparing it now.
2: Well, don't write anything that you can't switch to a letter to your father.
1: We'll see, we'll see. I wouldn't laugh too soon.
0: By the way, Jack, not changing the subject, but while Madam Zuzu was giving you the lowdown on your option, did she mention who's going to be your announcer next season?
1: Well, I imagine you're the lucky man, Don, although there wasn't room for you in the crystal. But, I'm sure you're set, and we'll have the same little comedian, eh, Mary?
2: Darn it, and I picked out linen and dishes and everything.
1: Mary, will you forget about Robert Taylor? Anyway, Don.
2: Forget, he says.
1: Mary. Anyway, Don, it looks like we'll have the same old gang again next year. Madam Zuzu saw all of us together in her crystal ball.
3: She better see a lot more of that green stuff in there. You can count me out.
1: What do you mean?
3: Well, I want a raise. I started to work for you 4 years ago, and I'm still getting the same lousy salary.
1: Well, you got the same lousy band. I have a motto, Phil. As ye play, so shall I pay.
3: Now, wait a minute. What's wrong with my band?
1: What's wrong? You've got 3 violins that no one's ever heard. A guitar player who got his strings from a yo-yo top. Two piano players that have to put a nickel in for every number. And a brass section that must have a sideline. And you ask for more money.
3: Well, there's no harm trying.
1: All right, you tried. Incidentally, Phil, I've got your contract here in my pocket. So right after the broadcast, I want you to put your usual X on the dotted line. I understand?
3: I can print Phil Harris now.
1: I know. I saw it all over the wall. Stop showing off. Well, I guess that takes care of our contract problems for next season.
4: You haven't straightened things out with me yet, Mr. Benny.
1: Oh, hello, Dennis. I thought I mailed you a contract to sign.
4: You did, but my mother tore it up.
1: Oh. Well, I'll tell you what, Dennis. Supposing you and I go in the other room and talk matters over about next season. I guess we can come to an agreement.
4: Well, my mother says...
1: Come along, Dennis. Now, Phil... Phil, while we're in the other room transacting a deal, how about playing a number?
3: Okay, you great big businessman.
1: Come along, Dennis, my boy.
4: Well, my mother...
1: Come along now.
2: Oh, Phil.
3: What?
2: Play loud so we can't hear Dennis screaming.

0: 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You're in the middle of a Jack Benny show, and we'll be right back after this.
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5: Here's your WTLO forecast. I'm staff meteorologist Megan Mulford. A flood watch continues. Cloudy and foggy tonight with a chance for storms. Lows dip down to about 63. Winds out of the northwest at around 5 miles an hour. Overcast skies with fog and spots early tomorrow. Chance of thunderstorms. Daytime highs approaching 76. With your WTLO forecast, I'm staff meteorologist Megan Mulford. Right now, 70.
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7: That was Alice Blue Gown, played by Phil Harris and his orchestra. And very good, Phil. Say, Mary, is Jack in the other room yet?
8: Yep, he's still talking business with Dennis.
7: The kid must be holding out.
8: Yeah, I'm going to open the door and listen.
7: Oh, now, wait a minute, Mary. That isn't ethical.
9: Ethical, schmethical. Let's listen in, babe.
8: I will. Now, quiet.
10: Sure, Dennis, sure. I know you're worth it, but that's a little too steep.
11: Well, my mother says that next year I ought to get $500 a week.
10: $500, eh?
11: Uh-huh.
10: Well, I'll tell you what, Dennis.
8: They're still at it, boys.
7: How's Dennis making out?
8: He's in the neighborhood of $500, but I don't think he'll move in there.
7: You know, that Benny's terrific. You know, he's the guy that started the second cup of coffee is free movement.
8: Yeah, what a character.
7: Well, I think we ought to get going on with the program. See how they're coming along, Mary.
8: Okay.
10: Absolutely, Dennis. I agree with you, but my budget won't permit it.
11: Well, my mother says
10: look, Dennis,
11: that...
10: Look, Dennis, look. Dennis, would you be satisfied with $250 a week?
11: $250? Oh, sure, that's swell.
10: I see. Well, now look, Dennis, you're young yet, and you've got your whole future ahead of you. I'll tell you what I'll do.
8: Well, it's still going on.
7: What's the latest report?
8: Ceiling 500, vision 250. It looks bad.
7: Why don't the kid walk out on him?
8: He can't. Jack's sitting on his chest. Looks like an all-day session. Now, quiet, everybody.
10: You're right, Dennis. You're absolutely right. But $85 a week is a lot of money. After all, you're just a kid.
11: I can't breathe. Move down a little, will you?
10: I'm sorry, Dennis. Now, let's talk this over carefully. I'm sure we can get together. I'll tell you what.
8: Well, that beats everything.
7: What's the figure now, Mary?
8: 85, and they haven't struck bottom.
9: I never saw a guy as tight as Jack. You remember that Gladys Zabisco he used to go with?
12: Yeah?
9: Well, he broke up with her because she took appetite pills.
8: And he was nuts about her, too. Well, here goes for another peek. Quiet now, fellas.
10: Okay, Dennis, it's a deal. $37.50 a week. Sign right here on the dotted line.
13: What's going on here?
10: Dennis, please. Here's the pen. Sign right here.
11: Well, I ought to speak to my mother first.
10: All right. Now, here's what you tell her.
8: It's the last round, and Dennis is on the ropes.
14: What was Jack's final offer?
8: $37.50 a week.
14: $37.50? Why, the kid's getting 37 now.
8: Yeah, but I guess Jack feels he ought to have a raise. You know.
10: Well, let's go ahead with the program, fellas. We're all set, eh, Dennis?
11: Yeah, I guess so.
14: Hey, Dennis, what did Jackson offer you for next season?
11: Well, I'm gonna
10: Don't tell him, Dennis. Don't tell him. We don't want the others to be jealous of you.
11: Holy smoke, am I making more money than they are?
10: Could be.
8: You know what, Jack?
10: What?
8: You save more money by accident than Harry Lauder does on purpose.
10: Oh, yeah? Well, Mary, I'd be quiet if I were you. Madam Zuzu looked in the crystal the other day, and you were wrapping up a pair of stockings. And now, Dennis, now that everything has been smoothed out to our mutual satisfaction, how about singing a nice song for us?
11: Okay.
10: What's it gonna be, Dennis?
11: I'm gonna sing...
10: Hold it a minute. I'll take it. Hello?
15: Hello, Mr. Benny. This is Rochester.
10: Oh, it's you. Rochester, if you'd listen to the program, you wouldn't always call up and interrupt in the middle of it. Why don't you tune in once in a while?
15: Well, frankly, boss, you don't do the kind of stuff that intrigues me.
10: I know. You won't listen to any program where you don't tear something off, send it in, and get something back. Now, what do you want? What's on your mind?
15: Well, boss, you know Hollywood Park racetrack opened last night.

0: Rochester, if you're referring to your investment in the Benny Protective and Endowment Association... that doesn't mature until you're 40.
1: I'll be 40 tomorrow.
0: That's a lie! Now, Rochester, you take that horse back to wherever you got it. There's no room for it in the garage.
1: There is now. I put the Maxwell out in the street for the summer.
0: Well, put it right back in again. I don't want my car out in the street. Somebody will come along and steal it.
1: I'd like to get a picture of that. I could sell it to Pick, Click, or Flick.
0: Rochester, I'm not going to argue with you. Now, you get rid of that broken-down nag.
1: He ain't a broken-down nag. He won over 100 races.
0: Won?
1: All right, run.
0: That's more like it. Now, you do as I say. Goodbye.
1: Goodbye. Oh, by the way, boss.
0: What is it now?
1: I don't like Section 8, Paragraph D of my new contract.
0: What's wrong with it? Section 8 says you get $30 a week.
1: I know, but Paragraph D says a week is 14 days.
0: I'm trying out something new. Anyway, we'll discuss that when I get home. Goodbye.
1: Goodbye.
0: And the idea of buying a racehorse. He'd probably have me out in the morning clocking it. He'll never get up. Well, sing, Dennis. Don't stand there like a dodo.

0: racehorse he has to have. Oh, well. That was Where Was I, sung by Dennis Day, who I'm sure will be with us for many years to come. Yes, sir.
1: If I ever get smart, watch out.
0: Now, Dennis, you say one more thing like that, and I'm going to take you in the next room and give you a good talking to.
2: Boy, will he be flat-chested.
0: Never mind. And now, ladies and gentlemen, for our feature attraction tonight, Mr. Don Wilson, that eminent American playwright, has written another of his famous one-act plays, a hillbilly melodrama entitled The Code of the Hills, or Shoot Me in the Pants, Zeke, the rest is store clothes. Set the scene, Mr. Wilson.
3: Gladly. The locale, ladies and gentlemen, is the cabin of the Jake Bennies in a remote section of the Ozarks. The Jake Bennies are in the

0: midst of a feud with their longtime enemies and neighbors, the Fudd Allens.
1: Oh, pardon me, Don. I would like to announce, folks, that any resemblance between the Fudd Allen in our play and the Fred Allen of radio is purely intentional. If he's not a hillbilly, I never saw one. Go ahead, Don.
0: It is 6 o'clock in the evening, and the shooting has been going on all day. Curtain, music.
2: Put that gun away, Pa. Supper's awaiting.
3: Be right there, Mo.
2: A shooting and a killing, a shooting and a killing. When is it going to stop?
3: We ain't going to quit till them Allens are wiped out. Ain't room in these yah hills for the both of us.
4: You said it, Pappy.
3: Get away from them doors, Zeb.
2: Say, Pa, what have you uns got again the Fudd Allens?
3: I'll tell you what I got again him. One night I asked Fudd how many hairs on a monkey's face. And he said the next time you shave, count them. He knew I couldn't count. Well, I ain't a-keerin' for that kind of city talk, and I ain't forgetting. Hey, son, barricade that double door.
4: Ooh, Pappy.
3: Son.
4: They got me, Pappy. They got me.
2: What was that, Paul?
3: They uns got our boy, Zeb. Shot him right through the doors.
2: I didn't know he was a-wearing them.
3: I'll get them Allens for this. Kids don't grow on bushes. No siree.
4: I'm a-going, Pappy. I'm a-getting weaker and weaker. Goodbye, Pappy. Goodbye, Ma.
3: Goodbye.
2: Goodbye.
3: Well, what do we got for supper, Ma?
2: Lunch.
3: Good. Dish it out.
5: Howdy, Uncle Jake.
3: Hello there, Twitch.
2: Hey, Twitch, you shouldn't be walking around with your left arm shot up like that.
5: Well, I've been a-seeking some cord to tie it up with. It keeps a-falling off.
3: You know, Twitch, I don't like the way that arm of yours keeps a-dropping off. It might be ailing. What's that you got under your other arm?
5: My right leg.
3: Oh. Well, put it in the umbrella stand and come to supper. Sit down. Doggone, I wish them Allens would hold off till we get through eating.
4: I'm a-going, Pappy. I'm a-going.
3: Take your time, son. Pass the coffee, Ma.
5: Hey, Jake, what happened to Cousin Zeb?
3: One of the Allens plugged him. Have some coffee, Twitch. Doggone, don't those Allens know it's supper time? By the way, Ma, where's our daughter, Linda Lou, Nettie Mae, Lily Bell Harvest Moon? Where is she?
2: She went down to the village to buy a girdle. Had her heart set on it.
3: A girdle?
5: Oh, boy, we can have some hotcakes.
3: That's griddle. What's a girdle, Ma?
2: Something them city gals are wearing. It's like a sweater, only it snaps at you.
3: By gum, what'll he be thinking up next? Here she is now. Hello, Linda Lou, Nettie Mae, Lily Bell, Harvest Moon.
6: Hello, Pappy. Hello, Ma.
2: Hello, Linda Lou, Nettie Bell. Nettie Mae. Oh, nuts. Hello.
3: We uns have been a-worrying about you, gal. You shouldn't be out of doors at a time like this.
6: Why not? Them Allens couldn't hit the broadside of a barn.
3: No, but they could hit yours. Sit down, gal.
5: Say, Uncle Jake.
3: What is it, Tweet?
5: Look out the window. Ain't that one of them Allens sneaking up on us?
3: Either that or a polecat. Give him a rifle, Ma.
6: Watch out, Paul. Watch out.
3: He missed me.
2: Oh, yeah? Where's your ear?
3: Doggone, and I wanted to hear the Fitch bandwagon. Come on, Twitch, grab a gun. That'll teach them varmints.
2: I wish they ends and we would stop this darn feud.
3: Not Fudd Allen. He's the feudinest man in these hills.
5: I wonder what makes him so feudy.
3: I don't know. Hey, Ma, pass me the sugar.
1: Doggone them. Pick up that spoon, Ma.
2: Never mind, I'll get you another one.
1: I want that one. My hand's on it. Thanks.
2: A shooting and a killing, a shooting and a killing. How many more pages to this play?
1: Can't be many. Here comes Porky Wilson now. Hello, Porky.
7: Hello, Jake. Say, what happened to Zeb?
1: Them Allens done plugged him. And none of us ain't safe till this feud is over.
7: I am. I'm so big they're scared to shoot at me. Why, them Allens is as yellow as
1: banana.
0: And speaking of bananas, ladies and gentlemen, do you realize how marvelous they are when sliced over a dish of tempting and appetizing...
1: Now, hold on now, Wilson. Did you write this play just to get that in?
0: This gelatin dessert is not only economical and easy to make, but comes in 6 delicious flavors.
1: Why, you...
0: So look for the big red letters on the box. They spell...
1: Take that!
0: They spell Jell-O.
1: Ah, mister.
0: J-E-L-L...
1: Oh! That got him.
7: I'm a going, Jake. I'm a going.
4: Me too.
1: Well, that's all for tonight, folks. Will the Jake Bennies win the feud? Will the Fudd Allens be wiped out? Will Porky Wilson recover?
8: I don't know. Hey, Clem, will Porky Wilson recover?
9: I don't know. Hey, Zeke, will Porky Wilson recover?
10: I don't know. Hey, Sam!
1: Let us go. It's not important. My goodness, play, Phil.
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12: The Jack Benny program from June 2nd of 1940. The series would continue to be sponsored by General Foods and their product Jell-O for a couple more years. Later sponsors included Grape Nuts and Grape Nuts Flakes, also from General Foods. And then in 1944, the show became the Lucky Strike program with Jack Benny. The American Tobacco Company would continue to pay the bills for the rest of his long radio run. 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
11: With his faithful valet, Cato, Britt Reed, daring young publisher, matches wits with the underworld, risking his life that criminals and racketeers within the law may feel its weight by the sting of the Green Hornet.
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15: And now, Mary Foster, the editor's daughter. As we look in on the Foster home, Henry and his daughter Mary are talking. It's early evening, and Henry is telling with considerable amusement about his conversation with Tom Daggett, his printer, who has just become engaged. Henry is saying,
21: I swear, 'twas all I could do to keep a straight face, Mary. Honest, I can't recall a time when I wanted to laugh so much.
22: Well, now, that would have been a very mean thing to do, Dad.
21: Oh, yes, yes, I know that. That's why I kept serious, at least as serious as I could. Gist of the matter was that Tom, he wasn't aiming to ask Amelia to marry him for some time yet. About a year, he said. According to him, 1 year wasn't a long enough time to be acquainted with a woman to justify getting engaged. He figured on at least 2 years before he spoke his mind. But all of a sudden, you know, he found himself promised forth. Said it was plumb bewildering to him.
22: I haven't the least doubt but what it is bewildering still. And that it'll continue to be for some time to come. Amelia's a rather bewildering person.
21: Yes, I should say so. Tom says he was sitting over in your office talking, and Amelia, she said something about why didn't he ask her to marry him. And he replied he was thinking of it. Next thing he knew, she was laughing and crying and carrying on at a great rate, calling him darling. Said it was awful confusing.
22: Poor Tom.
21: Yeah, he don't know what it's all about.
22: Well, he was going to ask her to marry him eventually. It was just a matter of getting up his courage, so perhaps it just as well it happened this way.
21: Oh, yes.
22: But, of course, Amelia's in seventh heaven.
21: Oh, gracious sake, yes. She's just as happy as a cat with catnip. And I can tell you this much. Her work is going to suffer for some time to come, too. Getting her personals all mixed up. Keeps writing in the name of Tom Daggett. Don't even realize she's doing it. I just as well not expect her to do any work at all for the next few weeks.
22: Well, I know, but I'm awfully glad she's happy. She deserves a little happiness in her life.
21: Oh, yes, sure thing. I'm glad for her, too. I'm glad as I can be. But I do get a lot of amusement out of them, too. They're a caution, both of them. Yes, they're a caution. Well, seems that quite a few folks around town here are thinking in terms of matrimony this season.
22: Yes, I know several couples. I suppose you're referring specifically to Jerry Dalton, aren't you, Dad?
21: Well, yes, I guess maybe I did have her in mind at that. So she's going down to New York to marry George Peters, is she?
22: Evidently. I do hope that marriage turns out to be successful.
21: Don't you think, Twill?
22: Well, I don't know, Dad, I really don't. Of course, as you know, the first and foremost requirement for a successful marriage is for the couple to be in love. Oh, I know there's a lot of talk today about marriage succeeding without love, but as far as I'm concerned, it just doesn't work.
21: No, no, I'll agree with you there. Take, for example, when your mother and me was married. We had less than the average young couple to start out on. As I've told you before, about all we had was a picture of Admiral Dewey and an oil stove.
22: I love that.
21: Well, now, honest, we didn't have much more than that. What I'm trying to say is that it was quite a struggle for us to get by and have the ordinary necessities of life, let alone the luxuries.
22: Yes, I know. You and Mother, bless her, did have a hard time of it.
21: Yeah, we did. But it was worth it. That's the point. It was worth it because it brought us that much closer together. Now, of course, you might speak of that remark as a platitude, a saying that's worn mighty thin. But it seems to me, Mary, it can't be repeated too often. And all that work and all that sacrifice was worth it to your mother and me, because we was mighty fond of each other to begin with.
22: Of course it was. And that's just it, Dad. When I mentioned that love was the first requirement for a successful marriage, I meant it to apply to Jerry and George.
21: You don't figure that they're fond of each other?
22: Oh, yes. That is to say, I'm almost certain George is in love with Jerry. It's Jerry being in love with him that I'm not sure of.
21: Oh, she must be, or else she wouldn't have agreed to marry him. There's nothing deceitful or two-faced about Jerry, or if there is, I've been completely fooled.
22: No, it isn't a matter of being deceitful, Dad. Of course she isn't. She's very straightforward. It's just that... Oh, well, I doubt if you'd understand.
21: Understand? Of course I'd understand. Confound it all, child. I ain't a doddering imbecile, am I?
22: No, darling, but you are a man. And sometimes it's very hard for a man to understand why a woman does some of the things she does.
21: I don't hold with that. Never did and never will.
22: Well, what I mean is that I'm pretty sure Jerry's in love with Bill Nelson.
21: With Doc?
22: Yes.
21: Oh, come, come now, Mary. That don't make any kind of sense at all.
22: I didn't think it would to you.
21: Couldn't anybody. Jerry Dalton's got lots more brains than be smitten with one man and still go right ahead and marry another one.
22: All right, Dad, have it your own way. I think I'll go over to Amelia's and see Jerry. Haven't had a chance to congratulate her yet.
21: Oh, going over this evening?
22: Yes, right now. You'll keep an ear out for the children, won't you, for an hour or so? Bella's out for the evening.
21: Oh, yeah, sure thing. But I tell you, Mary, you're absolutely wrong in thinking that Jerry is smitten.
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23: 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Get the forecast and high and low temperatures for today and tomorrow. Just call 606-678-8100.
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26: Here's your WTLO forecast. I'm staff meteorologist Megan Mulford. A flood watch remains in effect. Chance for storms with fog and spots tonight. Otherwise, cloudy skies expected. Lows dip down to about 63. Northwest winds at around 5 miles an hour. Cloudy skies with fog early tomorrow. Chance of thunderstorms. Daytime highs approaching 76. With your WTLO forecast, I'm staff meteorologist Megan Mulford. Currently 70.
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2: Anybody home?
28: That you, Mary?
2: Yes.
28: Oh, well, bless your heart. Come on right in here and sit down. Do I look happy? Ask me why. Go on, ask me why.
2: I know why, dear, and I'm very, very happy for you. I'm just delighted.
28: Oh, isn't it wonderful? Ain't it just beautiful? Honest. Anybody think I've just been sitting here in this chair? But I ain't. I've been soaring away, way up among the clouds.
2: Pink ones.
28: Yeah, pink ones.
2: Well, I'm awfully glad, Amelia. You deserve just the best there is of everything. When are you going to be married?
28: Oh, I don't know. I was thinking of sometime early next month. But it's one thing for me to think of it and another thing to get Tom to agree to it. You know, Mary, he's kind of scared.
2: Is he really?
28: Mm-hmm. In fact, I might go so far as to say that he's awful scared.
2: Oh, but I don't think he's so very different from any other man. He may be a little more scared than most. You know, he's... Well, he's a little bit over the age when most men get married.
28: Well, a little maybe, but not much. To me, Tom Daggett's a fine figure of a man.
2: Oh, yes, of course. I didn't mean that he wasn't.
28: He's kind of youthful looking, too.
2: Yes, indeed he is. I think you and Tom are both very, very fortunate, Amelia.
28: Thank you. I think so, too. But to get back to what I was saying, Tom, being as scared as he is, most likely he wouldn't hear of getting married quite so soon. Of course, I guess he would if I insisted. But I don't think I'd better insist, or he really might try to escape.
2: Oh, I don't think it would be quite that drastic. However, I see your point, and I do think you'd be wise to give Tom a little time to get used to the idea.
28: Yeah, that's just it. That's just what I'm going to do. I'll give him, say, 6 weeks. He'd ought to be able to get used to the idea by then.
0: And just think, you and Jerry are both going to get married. So what's hit this house anyway?
28: I don't know. Ain't it a coincidence? Of course, Jerry takes it a lot calmer than what I do. Most likely it's because her nature ain't quite as enthusiastic as mine.
0: Yes, that might be the reason. Has she talked over her engagement with you?
28: Why, no, she ain't. Come to think of it, Mary, I guess I've been too wrapped up in my own affairs to pay much attention to Jerry. Of course, I'm awful glad for her and all that, but up to the point when you spoke of it just now, I hadn't thought much about her. Matter of fact, she's acting too calm and composed about it.
0: Is she in her room now?
28: Yeah, I guess she is.
0: Well, if you don't mind, Amelia, I'd like to go see her and congratulate her. She hasn't gone to bed yet, has she?
28: No, I don't think so, but be all right anyway. I know she wouldn't be asleep. You know where her room is? First door on the left past the dining room.
0: Yes, I'll be back in a few minutes. I'd like to talk to you some more.
28: And I want to talk more to you, Mary. There's a million and one things I want to tell you about that wonderful... Come in.
0: May I come in?
1: Yes, of course. I'm glad to see you, Mary.
0: I was afraid you might have gone to bed.
1: No, I've just been writing a few letters. I have a bad habit of letting them pile up, and finally I get desperate and answer them all at once.
0: Yes, I know just how it is. I do the same thing myself.
1: I guess we all do. Sit down, Mary.
0: Oh, thank you. Well, this is the first chance I've really had to tell you how glad I am about the wonderful news, Jerry.
1: No, yes, it is quite wonderful, I think.
0: George is a perfect darling, and I know how crazy he is about you.
1: Yes, I really think he is. I just hope I can be worthy of it all. Sometimes I wonder.
0: Of course you can be. The idea. You're a very sweet person yourself, Jerry. But naturally, you haven't taken that into account.
1: Nice of you to say that, Mary, but I have many, many shortcomings.
0: In other words, then, you're wondering if you're taking the right step to marry George?
1: Well, I didn't say that exactly.
0: No, but I think you mean it. But it isn't any surprise that you are wondering that. You certainly aren't the first girl who's had doubts.
1: Isn't that I doubt it so much. It's just that, oh, I don't know. George is awfully sweet, and I know there just shouldn't be a bit of wonder in my mind.
0: Well, I wouldn't worry about it if I were you, Jerry. Not even one little bit. Tell me, when are you leaving for New York?
1: I haven't fully decided. Probably within a week or so. You see, this all happened so quickly, I haven't had time to do much thinking about it.
0: Of course not. Your nephew's going with you, isn't he?
1: Oh, yes, I wouldn't think of leaving him here.
0: Well, if you did want him to stay for a while until you and George get settled in New York, Dad and I'll be delighted to have him at the house.
1: That's very kind of you, Mary. I appreciate... I don't know yet. I don't want to leave Valley Springs, and yet I...
15: It seems that Mary has been right in thinking Jerry was in love with Dr. Bill Nelson. But will Jerry go through with her promise to marry George Peters? Perhaps we'll hear more about this tomorrow. Henry Foster will return in a moment with one of his sage observations. Now, Henry Foster.
21: Well, sir, it seems to be a fad nowadays for everybody and his brother to come out and tell what's wrong with this country of ours. Personally, I can't see much wrong with it that a little more taking off of courts and rolling up of shirt sleeves wouldn't cure. Yes, sir, I mean work, with a capital W. You can cure an awful lot of ills with work. Yeah, well, see you soon. Bye.
15: Be sure to tune in tomorrow at the same time for another absorbing transcribed chapter of Mary Foster, the Editor's Daughter.
12: From the late 1940s, that indeed was Mary Foster, the Editor's Daughter. We'll have another installment at the same time and day on your local radio station next week. I'm Greg Bell, and earlier we heard a 1940 episode of the Jack Benny Program with featured vocalist Dennis Day. And my question is about him. Later in life, Day did some animated work. For example, he was the voice of Parson Brown in the 1976 Christmas special Frosty's Winter Wonderland. Can you name the familiar company that produced it? They were known for holiday stop motion, including Rudolph the Red-Nosed Reindeer and Santa Claus is Coming to Town. I'll have the answer then wrap up when radio was right after this.
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3: 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Visa's Mark Nelson, head of consumer payment products, says Visa recently announced 7 new and exciting technologies. Mark shared a couple with me here.
4: But we've introduced a flexible credential whereby a single card can be what you want it to be depending on the transaction type. 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We also announced this thing called a data token, which allows the customer to get a little bit more control in terms of where they want to share their data. 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And it's a way in which the consumers can have a little bit more control over who they share their data with.
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5: 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The answer is Rankin and Bass. 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
1: I'm Jack Callahan. A memorandum of understanding to end the conflict with Iran is largely negotiated, according to President Trump. Secretary of State Marco Rubio adding,
2: I'll leave it to the president to make further announcements on it. Suffice it to say that some progress has been made, significant progress, although not final progress has been made.
1: Iran claiming the talks do not include its nuclear program, but a White House official tells Fox News, no dust, no deal, referring to Iran's stockpile of enriched uranium. The gunman killed by Secret Service agents after he'd opened fire near the White House yesterday had a history of mental illness and was no stranger to them, as Fox's Madeline Rivera reports.
3: He was reportedly detained by Secret Service on June 26 last year for flagging down agents and making threats.
1: A bystander was critically wounded in Saturday's gunfire. President Trump was not in danger. 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
5: Here's your WTLO forecast. I'm staff meteorologist Megan Mulford. A flood watch remains in effect. Chance for storms with fog and spots tonight. Otherwise, cloudy skies expected. Lows dip down to about 63. Northwest winds at around 5 miles an hour. Cloudy skies with fog early tomorrow. Chance of thunderstorms. Daytime highs approaching 76. With your WTLO forecast, I'm staff meteorologist Megan Mulford. Currently 70.
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8: I'm Greg Bell, and we begin this time in Wyoming Territory in the late 19th century. And later we travel to Metropolis for our weekly visit with Superman. This first program debuted on CBS Radio in January of 1956, was created, produced, and directed by Gunsmoke's Norman MacDonald, and written by the same folks who penned scripts for that better-known Western. Many of the Gunsmoke cast members would also be heard on this series from time to time. The lead character, though, was voiced by a guy best known for playing an attorney on television. Here is the episode Never the Twain. It originally aired on May 6th of 1956.
9: Fort Laramie, starring Raymond Burr as Captain Lee Quince. Specially transcribed tales of the dark and tragic ground of the wild frontier. The saga of fighting men who rode the rim of empire. And the dramatic story of Lee Quince, Captain of Cavalry.

0: Lieutenant Seibert's reporting is ordered, Captain.
1: Oh, yes, Mr. Seibert. I have a special detail for you.
0: Yes, sir?
1: We've received a report there's a band of Brule Sioux camped on the North Fork near White Butte. I want you to ride out and see what they're up to.
0: Yes, sir.
1: They're too close to the Bozeman Trail. Better take a scout with you. I suggest Dan Tolliver.
0: I prefer Pete Hazen, sir.
1: Oh? Why?
0: I don't care for Tolliver.
1: He's the best scout on the post.
0: He's a squaw man.
1: You've still got a lot to learn about the West, Mr. Seibert. I suggest you might find old Dan Tolliver a very valuable teacher.
0: Yes, sir.

0: Yes, sirree, son. I come out to these parts when I was a lot younger than you. Mighty lot younger. Nothing on my cheek but peach fuzz.
1: Must have been rugged in those days.
0: Rugged? Why, son, there weren't a town or village twixt St. Joe on the Missouri and Monterey on the Pacific. Man had room to breathe. Now look at it. Immigrants pushing west every year, filling the plains with dust and damnation. I can't say I blame the Indians for being a mite put out about it.
1: I'd expect you to look at it their way.
0: What are you signifying by that, son?
1: Well, I understand you've been closer to the Indians than some of us.
0: Well, so I have, in a manner of speaking. Lived amongst them off and on for many a year. Fine people. Decent people.
1: I saw how decent they were up on the Powder River. Man doesn't look very pretty after they've been decent to him.
0: What part of the state you call home, son?
1: Pennsylvania.
0: Mm-hmm. Well, how'd you feel if all of a sudden a lot of people start crowding into your hometown? Moving on to the street you live in. Moving right square into your house, maybe. What'd you do?
1: Well, I don't know.
0: And I know. You'd throw them out, that's what. Well, this whole prairie belongs to the Indian. Yes, sir, it's his home. And he feels about it just the same way as you do about your home.
1: It isn't the same thing.
0: Well, it might seem the same to an Indian.
1: That's ridiculous.
0: Wait a minute.
1: What is it?
0: Indian.
1: Where?
0: Down there in that draw.
1: Oh, yeah. Hey, his horse is bucking.
0: Yeah.
1: Look.
0: Well, first time I ever knowed an Indian to get thrown off his horse. Let's go.

0: Rattlesnake. He's gonna strike. That's why her horse threw her.
1: Well, that snake ain't gonna be much use no more.
0: Better get a tourniquet on that leg before the poison starts moving.
1: Well, you could use your revolver, Lanyard.
0: Oh, sure. Tell her not to be afraid. Tell her we'll take care of her.
2: I understand you.
0: Oh, well. It's got the blood stopped. Now, I'm going to have to cut your leg so I can suck out the poison. I'll try not to hurt you.
1: She's fainted.
0: It's just as well. I had to make sure to get all that poison out.
1: That Indian blood taste any different from regular blood?
0: What are you talking about? Blood's blood.
1: That's what I've been talking about.
0: Help me get her over to my horse.
1: Where are you taking her?
0: Back to the fort.
1: Well, you think that's smart?
0: We can't leave her out here. She needs a doctor's care.
1: Well, we could try to find her people's camp.
0: And leave her with them to die of blood poisoning?
1: She's only an Indian, son.
0: All right, Tolliver, that's enough. Let's get our horses. It's a long ride back to the fort. Mm-hmm.

0: What you've done may have serious consequences, Mr. Syberts.
1: What else could I do, sir?
0: Do look, from the Indians' point of view, you've kidnapped one of their women.
2: Well, I suggested we ought to find her village captain, but the lieutenant said bring her here.
0: We can only hope they didn't see you.
2: And that's doubtful. Her pony bolted, and when it gets back to camp without her, there'll be a devil to pay. She ain't no ordinary squaw.
1: What do you mean?
0: By the look of her clothes and the way she wears her hair, she could be the daughter of a chief. Lieutenant Syberts, we're here to keep the peace, not to commit overt acts of hostility.
1: It was only an act of simple Christian charity.
0: Lieutenant, you'll form a detail at once and return that girl to her people.
1: But, sir, the doctor says she's got to stay in bed for at least a couple of days.
3: Corporal of the guard, sir.
0: Well?
3: Post number 3 reports a party of Indians riding toward the main gate.
0: How many?
3: 50 or 60 of them, sir.
0: What do you think, Dan?
2: My guess is to come to parley.
1: Hope you're right.
0: Let's see what they want.
1: I suppose that's the chief riding in alone.
0: It's Spotted Tail. He's always been friendly.
2: Well, he ain't dressed up friendly today, Captain. Every scalp he ever took dangling in his belt.
1: Shall I fall in the company, Captain?
0: Don't move, Syberts. Greetings, friend. The soldiers of the Great White Father are honored by the visit of the mighty Spotted Tail.
4: The soldiers of the Great White Father say one thing, do another. Say want peace, steal land, shoot buffalo, call it peace. Now steal Indian woman, steal daughter of Spotted Tail.
0: Your daughter was not stolen, Spotted Tail. She was hurt. This officer brought her here so the doctor could help her.
4: Where is Awapa, my daughter?
0: She is in the hospital. I'll take you to her.

0: is true, my father. White soldier, help me.
1: Why? Why, enemy of Indian, save Indian life?
2: We do not want to be your enemy, Spotted Tail. We want peace.
1: I hear this many times before.
3: I'm sorry, Captain, but you'll have to go now.
2: Come, Spotted Tail. Ahuapa must rest.
1: Not leave. Daughter belong to her people. I take.
3: But she can't be moved.
1: I move.
0: No, my father. I do as white doctor say.
1: You come to the lodge of your father.
3: Captain, I can't be responsible.
2: Spotted Tail, hear me. Ahuapa will live. She will be well in a few days. If you move her now, she may die.
1: Sioux medicine man make my daughter well.
2: Spotted Tail, you can pitch your lodge outside the fort until Ahuapa is well again. You can see her every day.
1: Spotted Tail, not agency Indian, is warrior. Must hunt.
2: You can hunt around here. There's plenty of game.
1: White soldier, keep daughter of Spotted Tail in prison.
0: My father, wise chief. He know this no prison. Is hospital. These no enemy. They friend. Ahuapa here. Ahuapa stay here.
1: Aye, then. Be it so.

0: Well, Mr. Seibert, your little adventure didn't turn out so badly after all.
1: No, sir.
0: But I don't advocate rescuing Indian maidens in distress as a substitute for military duties.
1: No, sir, only...
0: Only what?
1: Had the captain been in my place, I feel sure he would have done the same thing.
0: Oh?
1: Yes, sir.
0: Maybe so. She's a spunky little baggage. You, going over to the quarters?
1: As a matter of fact, sir, I thought maybe I'd drop in at the hospital here.
0: I see. Well, good luck, Mr. Seibert.
1: Thank you, sir. Morning, Doctor.
2: Oh, Lieutenant Seibert.
1: How's your patient this morning?
2: Well, now, I have more than one, Lieutenant.
1: How is she?
2: Well, now, by a curious coincidence, she was inquiring about you this morning.
1: About me?
2: Yes. She asked me to send for you.
1: Why?
2: Why don't you ask her? She's quite well enough to talk to now.
1: Thanks, Doctor. Morning, ma'am.
3: Now is good.
1: You feeling better?
3: A pain all gone.
1: That's fine.
3: Ahoapa, all life to Lieutenant. Ahoapa, belong, Lieutenant.
1: I beg your pardon?
3: How else Ahoapa show thanks?
1: By getting well quickly.
3: Is not enough.
1: It's all the thanks I need.
3: Is strange.
1: What is strange, Ahuapa?
3: White man, Indian, both men. White man think different.
1: That's because we've been taught differently.
3: Ahuapa like way white man think. You teach Ahuapa think this way?
1: That's quite a large order.
3: But you do. First you teach Ahuapa speak white man tongue.
1: You speak English very well.
3: Not good, Ahuapa, think. You teach better.
1: I'll be glad to try.
3: Good. You begin now.
1: I don't know where to begin.
3: How does Lieutenant call himself? Me, Ahuapa. What, Lieutenant?
1: Oh, my name is Seibert's, Richard Seibert's.
3: Richard. Good. See? Ahuapa learn first important English word.

0: Mr. Seibert?
1: Sir?
0: Mrs. Seibert, I may be mistaken, but I don't believe I saw any change in the order of the day.
1: I beg pardon, sir?
0: Since when have sash and plume been indicated as proper dress for the officer in charge of guard mount?
1: It isn't, sir, but I thought it might be good for the morale.
0: The morale of whom?
1: Why, the men, sir, naturally.
0: How's that, Lieutenant?
1: Well, sir, it also occurred to me that it might make a good impression on the Indians around the post. They put a lot of stock in their own headdresses and ceremonial regalia. I thought it might be a good idea to show them what our dress uniform looks like.
0: Lieutenant Seibert's the only Indian who witnessed this guard mount was Ahuapa.
1: I'd noticed that, sir.
0: And had you noticed that each time you are the officer of the day, she is here on the parade ground to watch you change the guard?
1: Well, sir, I guess she's interested in soldiers, sir.
0: Soldiers? Or a certain soldier?
1: I wouldn't know, sir.
0: I believe you're off duty now.
1: Yes, sir?
0: Then, Lieutenant, I suggest you shouldn't keep the lady waiting.
1: Yes, sir. Thank you, sir. It always makes me a little sad to see such a sunset. So beautiful.
2: My people say they not wish to die. And each evening, Great Spirit must fight with it until it die bloody death. And only when it scalped will night come. Warrior may sleep, gain strength to meet new day.
1: My people say the sun is a handsome god who rides across the sky in a golden chariot, forever chasing the beautiful goddess who is the moon.
2: And does he ever catch her?
1: Never.
2: He's a sad story. He should catch her.
1: He can't, for he belongs to the day and she to the night.
2: But if he did catch her, what would happen?
1: Who knows? So great is their love, perhaps the heavens would burst into blinding flame, consuming everything.
2: Oh, yes. But he would have caught her.
1: Yes, he would have caught her.
2: He gone now, your handsome sun god. Gone over edge of world. Great Spirit has killed him.
1: Oh, no. He's not dead. Look over in the east. The moon goddess comes following after him.
2: Richard?
1: Yes?
2: I am that moon goddess. You are that god of sun. And I follow you always. And never may I catch you.
1: No. No, I won't run away over the edge of the world like the sun. I'll stay here with you. Always. Always.
2: You're not afraid of blinding flame that consume everything?
1: I'm not afraid.
2: Then I'm not afraid.
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9: Here's your WTLO forecast. I'm staff meteorologist Megan Mulford. A flood watch remains in effect. Chance for storms with fog and spots tonight. Otherwise, cloudy skies expected. Lows dip down to about 63. Northwest winds at around 5 miles an hour. Cloudy skies with fog early tomorrow. Chance of thunderstorms. Daytime highs approaching 76. With your WTLO forecast, I'm staff meteorologist Megan Mulford. Currently, 70.

0: Sociable. Seems how you and me got a lot in common.
1: What do you mean?
0: Oh, you know what I mean.
1: If you'll pardon me, Mr. Tolliver.
0: What's your hurry, son?
1: I'm sorry.
0: Oh, now, wait now. Nothing like a pretty little squaw to change a man's mind about Indians, is there, son?
1: You filthy minded.
0: Oh, now, now, son, now wait. There's no cause to get your dander up. I was just at. Oh!
2: Now, what's this all about?
0: Captain Quince, you ought to take better care of this young man of yours. He seems mighty touchy.
2: Mr. Sabbath, you're aware of the regulations covering the conduct of officers in uniform?
1: Yes, sir, only...
2: You'll consider yourself confined to quarters until further notice.
1: Yes, sir.

0: Captain Quinn's reporting, sir.
1: Well, good morning, Lee. I hear you refereed a little scuffle over at the Sutler's last night.
0: Yes, sir.
1: One of our officers fighting a civilian.
0: Well, Major Daggett, as far as I can see, he was provoked.
1: Did Dan Tolliver attack him?
0: No, sir. Tolliver was taunting him about the Indian girl.
1: Seibert's in love with her?
0: Apparently.
1: Well, his love affair will have to wait. We've got more important things to worry about. That's why I sent for you.
0: Yes, sir.
1: Just got a dispatch from Fort Kearney. Some idiot Kansas militia outfit attacked a Cheyenne village last week.
0: But we have a treaty. We're at peace with the Cheyenne.
1: Apparently it didn't mean a thing to those brave civilian soldiers. They attacked without warning or provocation. Massacred every man, woman, and child in the village. Come in.
2: I beg pardon, sir.
1: Yes, Sergeant. What is it?
2: The Indians have pulled out. They was there last night, but this morning there ain't a single teepee down by the river. Just a couple of stray dogs.
1: They got the news quicker than we did.
0: They always do.
1: A party of Cheyenne is killed and the Sioux take to the warpath. We may have a general uprising on our hands. Have your company ready to move out in half an hour, Captain.
0: Yes, sir.
3: It's not good for daughter of chief to be tied like prisoner.
4: It's not good for daughter of chief to refuse to follow her people to war.
3: We are now many marches from white man. Untie me now. I shall stay with my people.
4: It is good. You will get well in your mind now. The white man medicine make your body well, but your mind sick. You will be well now.
3: There is much good about white man.
4: He killed our people.
3: Not white man at Fort Laramie. It was others. And it was not our people who were killed. It was the Cheyenne. We at peace with white man at Fort Laramie.
4: White man is white man. Indian is Indian.
3: And soon white man will kill us all if we not make peace with him.
4: Then we will die brave in battle, not drunk on reservation.
3: You will. Warrior will. But what of women? What of me?
4: For many moon, Dark Elk want you for his wife. Marry him and have many babies.
3: I will remain with my people as long as I live. That I promise. But I will never marry Dark Elk or any other Indian.

0: Another glass of punch, Major. Captain Quinn.
1: Thank you, Mrs. Davenport.
2: On Christmas Eve, why not?
1: Thank you.
2: Well, Merry Christmas, Lee.
1: Merry Christmas, Major.
2: Hey, where's young Seibert? Thought the doctor was letting him out of the hospital at last.
1: He'll be along presently. Major, I have a suggestion to make, if I may.
2: Sure, go ahead, Lee.
1: This has been a bad winter so far. It looks like...

0: Like it's going to be worse. The Indians are, well, they're bound to feel it. Game is scarce. They haven't the advantages of the treaty supplies we were furnishing them before they took the war path.
1: What's your suggestion, Lee?
0: Call them in for a peace parley as soon as the snows melt, say April 1st. Maybe we can end this useless bloodshed.
1: Maybe, but I don't think they'll come.
0: Why not?
1: After that massacre in Kansas last summer, they won't forget. I can't say as I blame them.
0: Worth a try, isn't it, sir?
1: Certainly, anything's worth a try.
2: Good evening, sir.
1: Good evening.
0: Oh, Lieutenant, how's the arm?
2: Doctor says it's going to be all right, sir.
0: Lucky you didn't lose it. You should have seen it, Major. Arrow cracked the bone, pinned his arm against his side. It's a miracle he's alive.
1: I know. Those were Spotted Tails warriors, Lieutenant?
2: Yes, sir.
1: Any idea who got you?
2: Yes, sir. A warrior named Dark Elk. He was after my scalp. I shot him.
1: That change your opinion of Indians, Lieutenant?
2: No, sir. They're a fine race of people, sir.
1: Come in.
2: Beg pardon, sir.
1: Yes, Lieutenant. What is it?
2: Party of Indians approaching the post, sir.
3: War party?
2: No, sir. Women and children along with the braves.
1: Yeah, maybe we'll have a peace parley after all. Let's go out and meet them. Oh, where's Captain Quince?
2: Right outside, sir.
0: Major, it's Spotted Tail.
1: I see it is.
4: Greetings, soldiers of the great White Father.
1: Greetings, brave Spotted Tail.
4: I come in peace and in sorrow.
1: What sorrows, the mighty chief of the Sioux?
4: My daughter, Awapa, has gone beyond the sunset to join the Great Spirit.
2: She's dead?
1: The soldiers of the great White Father join in the sorrow of Spotted Tail.
4: The winter was long and cold. There was little to eat. A fever came to Awapa and would not leave her until at last she left me forever. But before she fell into long sleep, she asked two favors. One I can grant. The other I must ask of you.
1: And what are those favors, Spotted Tail?
4: She asked me to make peace with a white man. I have come to make peace.
1: It is good, Spotted Tail. And what is the favor you must ask of me?
4: Awapa, love white man. Awapa, say if she cannot be with white man in life, then she wished to be with him in death. Awapa, ask to be buried at Fort Laramie.
1: It shall be done. Captain Quince?
0: Yes, sir?
1: Would you be good enough to assign a funeral detail? Full military honors.
0: Yes, sir. Lieutenant Syberts? Lieutenant Syberts!
2: Sir.
0: Take charge of the detail.
2: Yes, sir.

Fort Laramie is produced and directed by Norman MacDonald and stars Raymond Burr as Lee Quince, Captain of Cavalry, with Vic Perrin as Sergeant Gorse. The script was specially written for Fort Laramie by William N. Robeson, with sound patterns by Bill James and Ray Kemper. Musical supervision by Amerigo Marino. Featured in the cast were Harry Bartell, Jack Moyles, Lillian Bayef, Ralph Moody, John Daner, John Stevenson, and Don Diamond.

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1: Never the Twain, from May 6th of 1956. Quite an impressive cast in that Fort Laramie episode, led by TV's Perry Mason. But Raymond Burr was indeed a busy radio performer as well. He played Inspector Hellman over on Pat Novak for Hire, and was Chief Detective Ed Backstrand on Dragnet. I'm Greg Bell, and up next on When Radio Was Our Weekly Visit with the Man of Steel, the continuation of the Superman adventure, The Secret Rocket, right after this break.
2: With his faithful valet Cato, Britt Reed, daring young publisher, matches wits with the underworld, risking his life that criminals and racketeers within the law may feel its weight by the sting of the Green Hornet.
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12: Faster than a speeding bullet, more powerful than a locomotive, able to leap tall buildings at a single bound. 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
15: Today, Clark Kent, accompanied by Cub reporter Jimmy Olsen, launches the tiny model of the Superman rocket in Metropolis Park, and something amazing occurs.
16: The model's reached its peak altitude now, Jim. It's leveling off. Starting to circle back.
17: It is?
16: Uh-huh.
17: So high up, I can't see it anymore, Mr. Kent.
16: I can. Wait. Great Scott.
17: What's the matter?
16: Well, it disappeared.
17: Disappeared?
16: Yes, Jim. It just vanished into thin air.
14: Now stand by just a minute for another red-hot angle on rockets.
15: And now, the adventures of Superman. When Richard Haller, a cunning, red-bearded adventurer, secured the wreckage of the amazing rocket in which Superman had come to Earth from the planet Krypton, he made two small-scale models for test purposes, intending to sell the secret to foreign agents. The first model caught fire and burned in the air, but Superman, who witnessed that test unseen, was able to see a slight but important difference between the model and the original Superman rocket. That night, the original was destroyed by fire, but Superman captured Haller and received from him the second little model. Boring a hole in the nose, he inserted a flawless diamond chip, and at dawn, in his guise of Clark Kent and accompanied by Cub reporter Jimmy Olsen, he took the model to Metropolis Park, where he launched it. The tiny rocket performed brilliantly, but suddenly, high in midair, it disappeared.
16: I must be dreaming it. It vanished, Jim.
17: Oh, relax, Mr. Kent. It's just up so high you can't see it.
16: Oh, I could if it was there. I was following it. I could see it clearly, but now I can't see it anymore. You wait here, Jim.
17: Where are you going?
16: Stay where you are.
17: Why? Where are you going? Mr. Kent? Mr. Kent! Hey, Mr. Kent!
16: Now, into these bushes. Jim won't be able to see me here. Ow. Out of these clothes. This is a job for Superman. Still can't see that model. I don't understand it. It didn't explode, and it couldn't just evaporate. I've got to find it. There we are, all set.
15: Up and away! Just about up here. Over the ball field when it disappeared. Now, let's see. It started to circle to the west. Away! No, still don't see it. Up! Way up for a bird's eye view. There's the whole park below me. There's Jim. What did happen to that model? It couldn't have fallen. I would have seen it. And yet, what else could have happened to it? There's the lagoon down there. All right, I'll search that and then every inch of the park. Away! Streaking down, Superman hovers in curious flight over the gleaming lagoon, his keen eyes probing its depths for the tiny missing rocket model. Failing to find it there, he flashes away, swooping and wheeling over trees, bushes, lawns, searching every inch of the city park. Finally, confused and puzzled, he admits defeat and veers southward, heading for the nation's capital. A short time later, the Man of Steel is in conference with John Miller of the Federal Bureau of Investigation and Colonel Reed of Military Intelligence.
5: The model was directly over the ball field, Mr. Miller, in the center of the park when I lost sight of it. But it didn't fall into the park. I searched every inch of it.
18: Somebody might have picked it up, Superman.
5: The sun was just rising when it was launched, Mr. Miller. Except for a few attendants at the zoo and a few police officers, the park was deserted. And neither the zoo attendants nor the police officers picked up the model. I made sure of that.
19: It must have flown beyond the park, then.
5: I tell you it didn't, Colonel Reed. I had my eyes on it every moment. It had reached its peak altitude and was leveling off and circling back when it just disappeared.
19: You say it was a couple of miles up?
5: Yes, at least two, maybe three.
19: Well, it may have caught fire the way the first model did and been destroyed.
5: No.
19: But it was only 18 inches long and miles up in the air. You could very well not have seen it burning up.
5: I would have seen it. It did not catch fire, Colonel Reed.
18: Now look, Superman, it couldn't have just evaporated.
5: I can't understand it, Mr. Miller.
19: You say the original rocket was destroyed, Superman.
5: Completely and totally destroyed.
19: And this model you had was the only one?
5: Yes. Haller says that he designs, that dies, everything went up in smoke when the barn burned.
18: He might be lying.
5: I don't think he is in this case. I saw the designs and dies in the barn last night before the fire. And I don't remember them well enough to make a model myself. Wait a minute. I just remembered something.
18: Yes?
5: What, Superman? When Haller gave me the model, I had a feeling it wasn't quite the same as the first one, the one I saw him test.
18: Oh? How do you mean?
5: Well, I'm not quite sure. It looked identical, and yet... Well, there seemed to be something different about it. Something I couldn't quite put my finger on. I wonder if Haller didn't do something to that model before he gave it to me. Something to Well, to make it disappear.
18: Oh, nonsense.
19: Well, as I see it, there are only two possibilities. One, the model which absorbs its fuel from the atmosphere is still flying. Two, it escaped your sight, Superman. Maybe the sun got in your eyes and it fell somewhere.
5: Oh, you're wrong, Colonel.
18: I agree with Colonel Reed. I'll go to Metropolis at once and organize a search for it.
19: I'll go with you. I want to see this Richard Haller.
5: Well, I repeat, you're both wrong, but I want to see Haller, too, for another reason. So if you don't mind traveling via Superman Express, I'll take you both to his house in a matter of seconds.
18: Fine with me. How about you, Colonel?
19: Excellent.
5: Okay. Up with this window, then. Now, here we are. All set?
18: Ready?
19: Go ahead, Superman.
5: Hang on, then. Up and away!
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23: 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Get the forecast and high and low temperatures for today and tomorrow. Just call 606-678-8100.
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25: Here's your WTLO forecast. I'm staff meteorologist Megan Mulford. A flood watch remains in effect. Chance for storms with fog and spots tonight. Otherwise, cloudy skies expected. Lows dip down to about 63. Northwest winds at around 5 miles an hour. Cloudy skies with fog early tomorrow. Chance of thunderstorms. Daytime highs approaching 76. With your WTLO forecast, I'm staff meteorologist Megan Mulford. Currently 70.
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5: Sergeant Healy, this is Colonel Reed of Military Intelligence.
27: How do you do?
19: How do you do, Sergeant?
5: This is Mr. Miller of the FBI.
27: Pleased to meet you, sir.
18: Hello, Sergeant. I understand you've got Haller waiting for us inside.
27: He's waiting all right, just as Superman left him.
5: That's what you think. Come inside, all of you.
19: Yeah?
18: What's up?
5: You'll see for yourselves. Hurry.
27: Well, how do you like that? He got away.
5: Right, Sergeant. And he took his Hindu servant and a gunman named Joe with him.
18: I thought you and your men were watching this house, Sergeant.
27: We were, sir. Nobody came out of it. I can't understand this.
5: It's simple, Sergeant. Tragically simple. The garage is connected to the house, and the garage doors lead out into the alley.
27: Well, he didn't get out through the garage. I've got a man stationed in the alley.
5: Yes, you'll find your man lying there with a bullet in his back.
27: What?
18: What's that?
5: Chances are he was shot from the garage window with a silencer-equipped revolver.
27: Holy mackerel, I've got to see about this.
19: Well, Superman, now what?
5: I'm afraid Haller outsmarted me, Colonel. It's my hunch that he has the rocket model, which I completed for him. And unless we can work a miracle, the next time we see it, a full-scale version of it may endanger all our lives.
15: Grimly, Superman makes a dread statement to Colonel Reed and FBI Agent Miller. Is he right? We'll be back in a moment to find out and to discover what happened to the tiny rocket. So stand by.

0: And now, back to the adventures of Superman.
1: On the top floor of an abandoned warehouse about a mile and a half from Metropolis Park, two men stand beneath a grimy open skylight. One of the men is short, stocky, and bald. With his plump hands, he has disjointed a tall metallic rod and is packing the sections into a leather suitcase. This is Arnold Schweitzer, at one time the German High Command's leading authority on rocket bombs. Beside him stands a tall, powerfully built man with red hair and a thick red beard. He is Richard Haller, collector of rare books, big game hunter, and world enemy number one. His eyes gleam as he examines the tiny model rocket in his hand.
2: Yes, this is the model, all right, Schweitzer. No doubt about it.
3: Of course it is, Mr. Haller. Did I not tell you that if it was launched anywhere within 500 miles of here, I would secure it?
2: How did you do it?
3: You have heard of radio-controlled planes, Nine?
2: Yeah.
3: You see this directional fin near the propeller and the thin filament of wire on its underside?
2: Yes.
3: That wire receives radio impulses.
2: Radio impulses?
3: Yeah, and transmits them to a tiny control I placed in the propeller shaft itself. The control, of course, was tuned to a special shortwave beam so that broadcasting from my transmitter here, I was able to guide the flight and direction of the rocket.
2: So that's it. The rocket was radio controlled, and when Superman launched it, you brought it in here.
3: That is correct. And thanks to Superman, we now not only have the model reconstructed, but also the one thing we overlooked, the diamond in the head.
2: Nothing can stop us now, Schweitzer. Nothing. Now pack up as fast as you can and let's clear out of here. We leave for Europe tonight.
3: Tonight? With the FBI and Superman looking for us? Would it not be better to wait?
2: Don't worry. All arrangements have been made. A special plane is waiting to take us to our destination. By this time tomorrow, Schweitzer, we'll have more money than we ever dreamed of. And a nice, safe place to spend it when Superman rockets start falling on this country.
1: So, Superman was right. He was out-tricked. And now the secret of his aerial rocket is in Richard Haller's hand. Haller and his henchman Schweitzer leave for somewhere in Europe tonight, taking with them the only existing model of the fabulous Superman rocket, which they plan to sell to a foreign power. Is there no way of stopping them? Gang, don't miss a single episode from now on, because each one is packed with excitement as the Man of Steel wages a tense battle for himself and for the world. Tune in tomorrow, same time, same station, for Chapter 14 of The Secret Rocket on The Adventures of Superman.
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5: 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I'm Greg Bell, and earlier we had Raymond Burr as Captain Lee Quince on the radio western Fort Laramie. Of course, Burr is best known over on television as defense attorney Perry Mason. 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
5: Welcome back. Before the break, we were talking about Raymond Burr. We heard him as U.S. Cavalry Officer Captain Lee Quince on the radio Western Fort Laramie. He would also be heard alongside Jack Webb in both Pat Novak for Hire and Dragnet. Meanwhile, over on television, he's best remembered as defense attorney Harry Mason. My question was this, though. Name the wheelchair-bound detective that he played on a late 60s, early 70s TV series. The answer is Ironside. Robert T. Ironside. I'm Greg Bell, and we're out of time, but hey, folks, take a little time and visit us at our website. 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
1: I'm Carmen Roberts. A U.S. official tells Fox News the framework for a peace deal with Iran is 95% complete. Still, Secretary of State Marco Rubio, speaking in India, says he's staying cautious.
2: You can agree to things on paper. They actually have to be implemented. You can agree to things in writing, and then you actually have to go out and do it.
1: The Trump administration has not released any of the details yet, but President Trump says the deal would reopen the Strait of Hormuz and assure that Iran cannot develop a nuclear weapon. And the driver that wins the Indianapolis 500 did it by the closest margin in race history.
3: Over the line! Who's it going to be? It's Frozen Quest!
4: Oh, my!
1: That call on Fox TV is Felix Rosenquist. Won by 0.223 seconds as a margin. 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
6: WTLO forecast. I'm Staff Meteorologist Megan Mulford. A flood watch remains in effect. Chance for storms with fog and spots tonight. Otherwise, cloudy skies expected. Lows dip down to about 63. Northwest winds at around 5 miles an hour. Cloudy skies with fog early tomorrow. Chance of thunderstorms. Daytime highs approaching 76. With your WTLO forecast, I'm Staff Meteorologist Megan Mulford. Currently 70.
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0: musician. The lead performer in this opening episode was still in his teens when he served as an announcer on CBS Radio out of New York City and worked for Orson Welles on his Mercury Theater on the Air program. He also did tons of The Cavalcade of America, then relocated to Hollywood. Heard frequently on Suspense as well as Philip Marlowe, Let George Do It, Yours Truly Johnny Dollar, Broadway's My Beat, and yes, Escape. Later, I'll share with you some of his film and TV work. Right now, though, here is Elliot Reed, supported by Lucille Meredith as Susan Jones, Ben Wright as Shang Pao, Benson Fong as General Kung, Richard Liu as Matsu, and you might also recognize the voices of both John Daner and William Conrad, as we head back to April 7, 1950.
1: Tired of the everyday routine? Ever dream of a life of romantic adventure? Want to get away from it all?
2: We offer you Escape! Escape, designed to free you from the four walls of today for a half hour of high adventure.
1: Tonight we escape to the interior of China and the story of a gentleman gambler from Virginia matching wits with a murderous warlord whose word can mean life or death. As Ahmed Abdullah tells it in his famous story, The Ambassador of Poker.

0: way down, sir.
1: Very good.
2: Here he is, sir.
3: Captain, I demand to know the meaning of this. This sailor has forced me to pack my baggage, vacate my cabin, and come here.
1: He did it on my orders, Mr. Fairbairn. You are leaving this ship.
3: Leave it? But you're mistaken, sir. This is only Hong Kong. My passage is paid to Singapore.
1: In this envelope, you will find the refund of the remainder of your passage. It comes to $43, I believe. Good day to you.
3: Well, you can't do this. I demand an explanation.
1: I shall give it to you in a word. Poker, there is not a man aboard, officer or crewman, who has not lost every cent he had to you.
3: You're implying that I play dishonestly? That I cheat?
1: Let's just say that you win, too, consistently.
3: Sir, I am Randolph C. Fairbairn of Charlottesville, Virginia, sir. A southern gentleman. I have never cheated at cards in my life, and I never will. Here in my wallet is all of the money I won on this voyage. Some $324, I think. Take it. You may distribute it among the men. You will, I presume, allow me to keep the $20 bill that I had when I came aboard.
1: I cannot accept this money back, Mr. Fairbairn, but...
3: Then throw it overboard. Here, allow me.
1: No. Wait, I'll take it. I'll return it to the men.
3: Thank you. Now, if you will pardon me.
1: Mr. Fairbairn, Perhaps I have misjudged you. If so, I'm deeply sorry.
3: Your apology is accepted.
1: But you must admit you're winning all the time is...
3: That is my good fortune, sir, and my curse. I simply cannot lose.
1: Perhaps if you would agree not to play poker, perhaps you could stay on board to Singapore.
3: No, sir, I do not stay where I am not wanted.
1: But you haven't much money. How will you get along in Hong Kong? What will you do?
3: Why, I expect something will turn up. If not, I will play poker.
1: On the Hong Kong waterfront?
3: Certainly.
1: Well, sir, if you play and if you insist upon winning...
3: I can't help winning.
1: Then, Mr. Fairbairn, I should advise you to be prepared for a great deal of trouble. I should advise you to slip a gun in your pocket alongside your rabbit's foot.
4: Mr. Fairbairn, are you staying on another week?
3: Why, yes, I believe I will.
4: Oh, well then, sir, we shall have to have payment for the room in advance.
3: Oh, yes, I'll take care of that tonight. Right now, I have something important. By the way, do you know where I might find a poker game?
4: Poker? Oh, no, sir, not in this hotel.
5: Poker? Yes, sir. If you don't value your life too highly... On the waterfront, Pearl Dock Street, down the alley of the Heavenly Fish, the Black Dragon in the back room.
6: Ah, you are bluffing. I call you.
7: Three lovely ladies.
6: Ah.
5: Voilà, mon ami. You are unlucky tonight.
6: Mm-hmm. Yeah, you wait. Just you wait. All right. Deal the cards.
3: Gentlemen, I beg your pardon.
6: Who is this one?
7: What is it, young fellow?
3: I wonder if I might sit in this game, if you don't mind.
6: What?
8: Regardez, he's just a boy.
7: Why, of course, old chap, of course. Happy to have you. Won't you sit down, Mr...
3: Fairbairn. Randolph C. Fairbairn, of Charlottesville, Virginia.
7: Well, sit down, Mr. Fairbairn. This is Frenchy the... Frenchy, Van Alkemade, Rangoon George, the croaker... And, you just call me Skip.
9: Enchanté.
3: How do you do, gentlemen?
7: Always happy to see a new face in the game.
6: Yeah. How many chips do you want?
3: Why, $17.64 worth as a starter. There.
7: Is that all you have?
3: I'm afraid it is. For the moment, at least.
7: Oh. Well...
3: I don't think I'll need any more.
5: Me? I love the innocence of the very young. Deal, mon petit.
6: Raise you five.
3: Very well. Call.
6: Three aces.
3: Sorry. Full house. Nines over fours. I'll play these, gentlemen.
5: Mordieu. Another pattern.
3: Check to you.
7: No, not to me, old fellow. I'm out.
5: Well, see, it's all yours, monsieur, unless...
3: Thank you, gentlemen.
6: Hey, wait a minute. You get out.
3: I beg your pardon?
6: I said get out. This joke has gone far enough.
3: Joke? I don't understand.
6: Get out.
3: Don't worry, sir. I don't care to stay where people don't want me. Here, cash my chips, and I'll move along, gentlemen.
6: What?
7: Cash your blinking chips, did you say, young fella?
3: Why, yes, sir.
6: Oh, to the devil with you. Beat it while you can still walk.
3: Gentlemen, I must insist upon my money.
6: You what?
3: I am an extremely nervous man. I do not like to fight, but...
6: Out! Get out before I...
3: I'm sorry, sir, but I warned you. Though I don't like fighting, my mother insisted that I study boxing.
6: Let me at him. I'll kill him. I'll kill him.
3: I'm sorry, gentlemen. I dislike using the gun, but I had no choice. You may get up, sir. You are uninjured. I merely shot into the ceiling. And now, if you will be good enough to cash my chips, I can be on my way.
7: $84, $85, and 20 cents. That's it to the penny.
3: Thank you, gentlemen. Now, if you will remain facing me with your hands up until I've left the room...
6: Be careful with that thing.
3: There is very little danger. I'm really a very indifferent marksman. Who's that?
0: Ah, there is no need to fear this humble one, sir. Good evening. I watched a little scene you enacted just now, Mr...
3: Fairburn, sir. Randolph C. Fairburn of Charlottesville, Virginia, sir.
0: Ah, of course. The Virginian. All of you, go.
3: Well, you certainly have that pack of rats under your thumb. A wave of your hand, and they are gone like magic.
0: Not magic, my friend. The power of money. That is more practical. Besides, I own this place.
3: Ah.
0: So, you are a Virginian.
3: Yes, sir. An unworthy son of that great and noble commonwealth.
0: Oh, I am delighted. My late partner was Virginian. I am Shangpao of Jones and Shangpao Importers. Pardon inquisitiveness, but would you care to go to work?
3: Well, I am not a businessman, and I don't speak Chinese.
0: No matter. You are gentleman and fighting man.
3: Oh, not a fighting man. No, you're mistaken.
0: No matter. I need man like you, and it will be worth a great deal of money to you.
3: How much?
0: $5,000.
3: But for what? What is the job?
0: To recover for me a fortune from the interior of China, an object no bigger than your hand, weighing less than 4 ounces. The British Museum has offered £10,000. Your own Metropolitan Museum will gladly pay $50,000. Private collectors, more, much more.
3: Why? What is it?
0: Is thin gold wafer, on which is impressed only imprint known of Great Seal of Yin Dynasty, 3,000 years ago, is priceless relic. And it was, and legally still is, property of Jones and Shengpao. It will be your job to return it to me by whatever means you are able.
3: But from where? Who has it now?
0: You have heard of General Kung?
3: No.
0: Notorious bandit, now puppet ruler of Namyung? On some pretext, he confiscated seal from my partner. Jones died while trying to recover it of typhus, so it was said.
3: Too bad. Well, how am I to get the seal from him?
0: Perhaps way will suggest itself when I tell you that General Kung also liked to play poker.
3: So that's why you picked me.
0: Perhaps. You will do it?
3: Well, I'll go a long way for a game of poker.
0: Excellent. I shall arrange for you forged document, safe conduct pass. Also, reliable Chinese guide. You must be careful. Watch out for a beautiful young lady with red hair like sun. She is perhaps after seal also.
3: Who is she?
0: I do not know, but I do know she is dangerous. Also, young Mr. Fairburn, let me say this to you. Though you do not like fighting, this is China, not Virginia. If you get chance to slit throat of General Kung, do so promptly before he does say...

0: this the place, Mao Tzu?
1: Hello, General Chung. Take hotel, chase people away.
0: Oh, he confiscated that, too. All right, let's go.
2: Lady Herbinshire.
0: What's this?
1: God say, we no can go inside.
0: Tell him I want to see the general, Mao Tzu.
1: New Yen Xiong Kin Jiang Guan.
2: Jiang Guan Yin Jam Dakan, Lady Zhao Hai La.
0: What did he say?
1: He say no. No like American here.
0: Tell him I'm an ambassador from Virginia.
1: Kai Mei Guok Dai Shi, Virginia.
0: What did he say?
1: He say no.
0: Tell him I'm an ambassador of poker. Tell him to tell the general that.
3: Did you say poker, Mr. Fairbairn?
0: I did, sir. Would you care to have a game?
3: Come in. In here, Mr. Fairbairn.
0: Thank you.
3: I have cards and chips. And oh, excuse me, this is Miss Grushenka, Mr. Fairbairn.
4: How do you do?
0: Well, I hadn't expected to find such a lovely lady.
4: Спасибо. You are galant.
0: Oh, it's an old Virginia custom, madam.
4: Oh, you American. You will excuse me, perhaps.
0: Oh, don't leave.
3: Of course, my blossom. You may go now.
4: Da. До свидания.
0: Goodbye, miss. It was a pleasure to...
3: Now, Mr. Fairbairn.
0: I'm sorry. I hope I haven't interrupted anything.
3: It is nothing. Only a woman. Sit down.
0: But a very beautiful one, with lovely red hair.
3: Still a woman. I have not played poker for many moons. Cut for deal.
0: And the stakes?
3: Shall we say $100 a chip?
0: $100? All right. Three aces. Enough?
3: Deal.
0: Full house. Enough?
3: Deal again.
0: King high straight. Enough?
3: Another.
0: Heart flush.
3: All right. That is enough. You play poker very well, Mr. Fairbairn.
0: I can usually win when I want to.
3: You put me in embarrassing position. You have wiped out treasury. Now I must collect another tax. And last one was only last week.
0: That won't be necessary, General. I think we can make a deal.
3: What kind of deal?
0: Instead of the money, I'll take the yin seal for payment.
3: So, now I understand. You cannot be that naive, Mr. Fairbairn.
0: I played the game in good faith, sir. I demand that
3: you demand nothing, American pig. You will think over your stupidity in my prison.
4: It's quite all right, I tell you. General Kung has given me his permission.
1: John, go home, Dakla.
4: Dolja, Dolja. Oh, hello, Mr. Fairbairn.
0: Well, hello. Nice of you to come and see me.
4: If I get you out of here, will you help me?
0: What happened to your Russian accent?
4: Will you?
0: Well, yeah. Of course, it wasn't a good accent anyway. Unless I'm crazy, you're from Virginia, too.
4: That doesn't matter now. We've got to get out of here.
0: We? Well, I thought you and the general were friends.
4: Not at all. I was living in the hotel here when he took it over. He won't let me leave.
0: You could just walk out.
4: How? He confiscated my credentials, keeps me almost a prisoner, refuses me a safe conduct pass.
0: So you want mine?
4: Well, why not? You can add and wife to it, something like that. It wouldn't be any trouble.
0: Well, if I'm to have a beautiful wife, I think I should at least know her name.
4: It's Susan Jones.
0: Ah, that begins to fit. Susan Jones, daughter of the American partner of Jones and Shang Pao. And you're after the yin seal, too.
4: How did you know?
0: Never mind. But why did Shang Pao say that you were dangerous?
4: Because he's after the seal for himself. And it belongs to me. It was my father's, not the company's. He's trying to steal it from me.
0: Or you from him.
4: Honestly, Mr. Fairbairn.
0: Never mind. Where is the seal? Can we get it?
4: Easily. He keeps it in a strong box in his hotel room. He showed it to me. Oh, I could have got it long ago, but I couldn't have gotten away.
0: All right, now, how do we get out of here?
4: Would this help?
0: What? My gun. Definitely. Now...
4: If I were to call the guard in...
0: And I would... Yes, you're a very practical girl.
4: Are you ready?
0: Yeah.
4: Bing Jai. Bing Jai.
5: Lie low, lie low.
1: What is it, Anna?
4: Heidi.
1: What is it, Anna? You call me to what? You want me?
0: Sorry, old boy. All right, Miss Jones. Lead the way.
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11: Here's your WTLO forecast. I'm staff meteorologist Megan Mulford. A flood watch remains in effect. Chance for storms with fog and spots tonight. Otherwise, cloudy skies expected. Lows dip down to about 63. Northwest winds at around 5 miles an hour. Cloudy skies with fog early tomorrow. Chance of thunderstorms. Daytime highs approaching 76. With your WTLO forecast, I'm staff meteorologist Megan Mulford. Currently 70.
6: 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And now let's wrap up this episode of Escape on WIN Radio Was.
0: Shh. What's the matter?
4: He's in there. We'll have to do something.
0: What?
4: You leave it to me. You be ready when his back is turned.
0: Miss Jones, I don't think I should let you, a young lady from Virginia.
4: Shh. Is Grushenka.
3: Ah, my blossom. Come in. So, at last, you come to me, my sweet one.
4: Da, da, daragoy.
3: Come to my... Aya! Aya!
4: Good heavens, what did you do to him?
0: Simple. A judo trick. My father insisted I learn judo.
4: Did you kill him?
0: No, no, no. But he'll be asleep for a couple of hours. Long enough for us to get the seal and get out of here.
1: You back so soon, Master?
0: Come on, Naoto. We've got the seal. Let's go.
4: How are we going to travel?
0: We'll use this car.
4: That's General Coombs.
0: So I see. And that's his chauffeur, no doubt. You two get ready to jump in. Okay. I'm going to say hello to him. Oh, I say, old man, how are you? Let me shake your hand. That's it. Okay, let's go. Gonna have to get rid of this car soon. Maozi, what's this village up ahead?
1: Qingpin.
4: Can we get a train there?
1: Oh, yes. Little train, sometime.

0: Yes? Who is it?
1: It's me, Susan.
0: Oh, just a minute. Hello.
2: May I come in?
0: Sure.
2: Here. I thought we really should have a drink. Sort of a toast to our escape.
0: Well, what is it?
2: Oh, some special kind of Chinese wine. The proprietor says it's very good.
0: I really don't think we should celebrate just yet.
2: Well, of course, if I'm repulsive to you.
0: Oh, no, nothing like that. You're...
2: beautiful. Of course. So shall we drink to my beauty?
0: Yeah, to your beauty.
2: Oh, such a little sip. I'm more beautiful than that.
0: Oh, yeah.
2: Down the hatch. There, now, that's a big boy.
0: You know, that wasn't bad. Not bad at all. Didn't know the Chinese made wine like that. You have more?
2: That'll be enough.
0: Well, what do you mean?
2: In about 2 minutes, you'll be fast asleep.
0: Asleep?
2: Some of these Chinese wines are interesting. Special. Something like a Mickey. I don't think you'll be terribly sick, though, when you wake up.
0: Susan, what is this?
2: Simple, dear. I can buy a lot of negligees like this one with that $50,000, and I don't intend to share it with Sheng Pao any more than he does with me. So, well, I really hate to trouble you, Lamb, but I need the seal, your safe conduct pass, and your gun.
0: Susan, you're a...
2: No names, Lammy. It isn't chivalry. And you're a Virginia gentleman, remember?
0: Susan.
2: I'll leave you the cards, dear, so you can play solitaire. Bye-bye. Pleasant dreams.
0: Why, you... my head. How long has she been gone, Mao Tzu?
3: 4 or 5 hours.
0: That's enough. We can't catch her now.
3: I think maybe yes.
0: How?
3: She take first train. It's slow train. We take next train. It's fast train. We catch her before she get to Hong Kong.
0: Good boy, Mao Tzu. Let's go. Jones, I believe.
2: Oh, Randall.
0: Sorry to startle you, my dear. No, don't reach. I'll just take your bag. I suppose the seal and my gun and my safe conduct pass are inside. Thank you.
2: Oh, Randall, honestly, I'm so glad to see you. I've been hating myself for what I did to you.
0: You have?
2: Oh, yes. I really like you, Randall. I wouldn't have done it except I needed the seal. You know, a little old girl like me alone in the world. I am alone, you know, Randolph. And the seal was my only inheritance from my daddy.
0: Mm-hmm.
2: I'd be penniless without it. You wouldn't want that, would you, Randolph?
0: You wring my heart, Miss Jones.
2: All right. I suppose it's just as well, really. This way, at least, I won't be a criminal.
0: What do you mean?
2: It's you who'll be the criminal, you and Sheng Pao. Well, what are you going to do about it?
0: I don't know. I'll have to think.
2: Well, think fast. We'll be in Hong Kong in an hour.

0: Well, Randolph, what are you going to do?
1: Come on. Let's get out of the station, then we can...
2: Greetings, old chap.
3: Just stand where you are.
4: And you too, mademoiselle.
0: Randolph, who are these men?
1: Some old friends. And this time, I'm afraid they're prepared. I can feel their preparation in the small of my back.
3: Yeah, so march.
1: I'll bet you could have found a dirtier, smellier back room to bring us to.
3: Shut up.
2: They haven't got it.
4: He must have.
2: I tell you, I've searched. They haven't got it.
3: Come on. Tell us, where is it?
1: Who are you working for, General Kung?
3: Where did you put it?
1: Put what, gentlemen?
3: You know all right, the seal.
1: I don't know. Maybe I lost it.
3: Ach, you...
2: Wait. Save it until the boss gets here. You'll know how to make them talk. Trust the Chinese.
3: Yeah, but it may be ours.
4: Well, there is cars. Why not play where we are waiting?
2: Well, that's an idea. Why not? You're dear, Frenchie.
0: Randolph, darling. If General Kung...
1: Don't worry. I'll think of something.
0: I know you will. You're wonderful. But just in case, I want you to know, I am sorry.

0: for what I did.
1: Hey, you kissed me.
0: Yes. Did you like it?
1: Yes, only Don and my hands are tied. But I've got an idea. Just a minute.
2: All right, deal my Frenchie.
1: What's the matter? Afraid to let me play with you? Afraid I'll beat you again?
2: Well, what do you say, chaps?
3: Why not? Yes, money. Our money.
4: I'll untie him. Raise.
1: Call.
4: Three tens.
1: Three aces.
4: Three aces.
1: Four deuces.
4: Four kings.
1: Straight flush.
4: Straight flush.
1: Royal flush.
4: Oh, he's cheating. He must be. I'll kill him. I'll kill him.
5: Darling, you knocked them all out.
1: Uh-huh. What a mess. My cards all over the room.
5: Leave them. Let's get out of here. Listen. Listen, somebody's coming. Maybe it's the general. Hurry, hurry.
1: Just a minute. I've got a fan. There. All right, let's go.
6: Good evening. Not leaving so soon?
1: Oh, Sheng Pao. So Mao Tzu found you. A good thing I sent him off to... But wait a minute. How did you know where to find us?
6: Perhaps if we will go back into...
1: No, wait a minute. We want to talk to you.
6: There is no need for me to talk to Miss Jones or to you. You are through. Just hand over the yin seal.
5: Randolph, he's got a gun.
1: So you are a double-crosser.
5: Randolph!

0: There. Goodbye to Hong Kong.
1: Yes. Goodbye forever.
0: It will be good to see Virginia again, won't it, darling?
1: Yes. Although I left under something of a cloud, I suppose they'll give a married man a new chance.
0: No doubt of it. Especially since he's reformed. Lammy, you've never told me, and I haven't asked you, but whatever you did with that seal, I'm glad we don't have it. It would have been wrong to start our married life with dishonesty like that.
1: Susan,
0: And now that you are married, there'll be no more fighting, and that means no more poker.
1: Susan,
0: because it's a symbol of the old life, I brought up your pack of cards, and here's an end to it.
1: No, wait! Susan!
0: Why, Lammy, what is it? What's the matter? Well, I only threw your old pack of cards overboard. If it means that much, you can always get a new pack.
1: But you don't understand. In that pack of cards, concealed in the lining of the box, was the Yin seal. You've just thrown $50,000 into the ocean.
2: Escape is produced and directed by William N. Robeson. Tonight we have presented The Ambassador of Poker by Ahmed Abdallah, adapted for radio by John Dunkel. Featured in the cast were Elliot Reed as Randolph C. Fairburn, Lucille Meredith as Susan Jones, Ben Wright as Shang Pao, Benson Fong as General Kung, and Richard Liu as Mao Tzu. Also heard were John Daner, Ramsey Hill, Bill Conrad, and Rick Vallon. Special music was arranged and played by Ivan Dittmars.
3: 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I'm Greg Bell, and up next on Wind Radio Was, we make our weekly visit with Chandu the Magician, right after we take this break.
4: With his faithful valet Cato, Britt Reed, daring young publisher, matches wits with the underworld, risking his life that criminals and racketeers within the law may feel its weight by the sting of the Green Hornet.
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2: Chandu the Magician. Good evening, ladies and gentlemen. The makers of White King Soap present for your enjoyment Chandu the Magician. Frank Chandler, known in the Far East as Chandu the Magician, has come to a small Balkan country on a secret mission to discover the identity of the man who has taken over Roxor's scheme of conquest. By his occult powers, Chandler has witnessed a quarrel between Jan Metsos, the foreign minister, and the baleful Dimitri over a scheme to kill young Nicholas Karowitz, formerly the crown prince. Soon after, Nicholas disappears. The following morning, Chandler, on his way down to the American consulate, leaves Bob and Betty Regent at the foot of the hill leading down from the gloomy, feudal castle where they are staying. At the edge of town, they are taken into the back room of a small, dark shop by a ragged gypsy under the pretext that he will show them where Nicholas has been taken. Now, having learned that they are to be held to extort money from Chandler, Bob and Betty are desperately trying to escape from the gypsy shop. Chandu, the Magician.
7: Oh, Bob, we could never crawl through that little tiny window.
14: Oh, I know that. But if I broke the glass, I bet I could reach around outside and unbolt the door.
7: Well, hurry then. He'll be back here in a minute.
14: Oh, give me a scarf to wrap around my hand.
7: Okay.
14: It's sure screwy to have a bolt on the outside of a door.
7: For all we know, he locks people in here all the time like
14: yeah.
7: this. Oh, Bob, there he is. He's probably got his gypsy wagon all ready.
14: Move over, Bets. Oh, that didn't make much noise. Now if I can just reach the bolt.
7: Can you? Can you tell where it is?
14: Ouch. I can feel the edge of the door, but... Yeah, there it is.
7: Push it back. Hurry up.
14: It's rusty, I guess. Oh, if I could just get a grip on it.
7: Oh, I wish I could help you.
14: It's just stuck. Oh, there. There, it's loosening a little.
7: Oh.
14: I think I've got it. Yeah. Now, see if the door will open.
7: Oh, you don't think there's another bolt?
14: Oh, swell. Come on, don't wait to see if he's hurt us.
7: I'm going to shut it again. It's so dark in there, he might not know that.
14: Well,
7: we...
14: shut it for Pete's sake, and let's get going.
7: Which way?
14: Oh, down here. I bet I can run faster than that gypsy, and you can, too.
7: We can't run on these cobblestones, Bob.
14: Oh, you think we can't? Well, this way, through the alley.
7: Okay.
14: We ought to come out in the marketplace.
7: Is he coming, Bob?
14: Oh, don't look around. You'll fall down and break a leg.
7: Oh.
14: Slow down now. He won't start anything in the marketplace. It's full of people.
7: Now we can get that stationery for Mother. And she and Uncle Frank won't have to know how silly we were.
14: No, we won't get out of it that easily.
7: Why not? Nothing happened, really.
14: Oh, no? Nothing, except that we found out the gypsies have taken Nicky up to that mountain.
7: Oh, I forgot that.
14: Phew.
7: Bob, this isn't the marketplace. We're turned around.
14: Hey, that's right. I never saw a place where it was so easy to get lost.
7: What about Cairo? Oh, Bob, we left my scarf.
14: You want to go back and get it?
7: No. But Cairo made me think of it. I bought it there.
14: Well, it's too late now. Well, let's find somebody and ask where the American consulate is. Uncle Frank will probably...
7: Oh, Bob, look. Straight up the street.
14: Huh?
7: No, the hilly one. Right there.
14: Well, for Pete's sake, we are dope. It's right in front of us. Come on.
7: Uncle Frank won't be angry when he finds out we know where Nicky is.
14: He'll say I ought to have had better sense. And I should. Why can't I ever learn?
7: There he is at the gate. Uncle Frank, have you been waiting long?
15: No, but I'm glad you came along.
14: I'm in a hurry. Oh, wait till you hear. We found out where Nicky is.
15: You what?
7: The gypsies have taken him up to the mountain. You know, the one with the sword on the side of it.
15: Well, you can tell me about it on the way home.
14: Oh, wait, Uncle Frank. Oh, aren't you going to go back and tell somebody? Mr. Metzos?
7: Or Nicky's father?
15: We're going home.
7: Don't you believe us?
15: With all the talk in the marketplace, you could have heard anything.
7: We weren't in the marketplace.
15: Well, what have you been doing? Betty, didn't you get the stationery for your mother?
7: No, we... Well, something happened.
14: Let's go back and get it now. But listen, Uncle Frank...
15: Not now. If I find what I expect to at the castle, I'm coming right down here again to have a talk with Jan Metzos.
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21: Here's your WTLO forecast. I'm staff meteorologist Megan Mulford. A flood watch continues until 11 p.m. tonight. Cloudy skies and foggy tonight with a slight chance of thunderstorms. Lows dip down to about 63. Northerly winds at around 5 miles an hour. Cloudy with fog and spots early tomorrow. Chance for storms, 76. With your WTLO forecast, I'm staff meteorologist Megan Mulford. Currently, it's 70 degrees.
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23: You wanted to see me, Karavitz? I cannot give you much time, but sit here.
24: No, thank you. Mr. Metzos. You must tell me, what have you done with my son?
23: If you read the newspaper this morning, you know I have soldiers searching for...
24: One moment.
23: Yes?
24: What do you want? Haven't I agreed to everything that you've asked?
23: Yes, yes, indeed.
24: You rule as if you had the right.
23: I have the power.
24: Only because I abdicated to save the lives of my people. If I had given the word, you would still be fighting in the mountains.
23: There is nothing to be gained by this talk.
24: What more do you want of me?
23: I did not ask you to come here.
24: Where is Nicholas? Tell me.
23: That is something I would like to know myself.
24: You must know.
23: Perhaps he has gone into hiding. Perhaps he has convinced himself he can recruit men and restore the monarchy.
24: Nicholas knows that's hopeless now. He would not be so rash.
23: For his sake, I hope not. But he is rash. His journey to Tibet, for instance.
24: What do you mean?
23: You did not know of it? I did.
24: When was this?
23: Some months ago, before he returned from Paris. You see why I am not surprised that he should suddenly disappear.
24: He did not disappear.
23: You have remembered something?
24: No. I meant he was miserable. He had been injured in that fall from his horse.
23: Karovitz, I have not been pleased with your son's recent behavior.
24: Because he is friendly with the Americans, Mr. Chandler and his family?
23: No, unless Mr. Chandler's niece and nephew have been filling his head with American nonsense.
24: Then what has Nicholas done?
23: When he is found, or if he is found...
24: You know where he is.
23: I was about to say, Karovitz, if Nicholas is found, you will find a way to convince him there will never be another king in this country.
24: Mr.
23: Neither
24: Metzels.
23: You nor himself. I hope you understand me.
24: If you have had my son killed, I shall make no effort to restrain the people. Good morning, Mr. Metzos.

0: I'll bet. We might as well tell Mom right off the bat.
1: Oh, I hate to.
0: Well, she'll know there's some reason why we didn't get her at the stationery.
2: Her door's closed. Maybe she's asleep.
1: I'll peek in and see. Why, she's not here.
0: Well, I thought she was going to stay in bed all day.
2: Bob, go down and ask Lugos if he knows where she is.
0: Okay.
1: She surely wouldn't go out anywhere, Uncle Frank. She'd know.
2: Well, what's that over there on the floor?
1: What?
2: Wait, Bob.
0: Huh?
1: Why, it's a key. Oh,
2: one of the keys I put in the chest downstairs the other day. What's it doing up here?
1: Gee.
2: Come along, we'll see. I'll have to try all these doors, I suppose. Oh, this one isn't locked. Dorothy.
3: Oh, Frank, I'm so glad you're back.
1: Mother. Doesn't she look uncanny standing there with a candle in the darkness?
0: Well, what is this place?
3: The old portrait gallery.
2: Well, what are you doing here, Dot? You're supposed to be in bed.
3: Oh, I told you I wouldn't stay in bed all day. I was walking down the hall, and I thought I heard someone in here.
0: Mom.
1: Nobody could get in, Mother. Uncle Frank locked all the doors up here the other day.
3: I know. Here, light some of these candles.
0: Oh, Uncle Frank, do you think it could be...
2: Bob, no. Did you see anyone, Dot?
3: No, but it took me a while to find the right key.
1: Mother, weren't you scared to death?
3: Oh, I'd rather know who it was than sit downstairs expecting every minute that... Frank, what are you looking at?
2: This painting. It must be the first princess.
1: Princess?
2: The wife of the man who built the castle.
1: Oh, why, she's lovely. I don't believe she'd poison anybody.
0: Poison anybody? Well, who said she did?
1: I read it in that book, The History of the Castle. You saw it. They said she poisoned her husband, the first Prince Ivan.
2: Well, she looks almost Egyptian.
1: She was, or something like that. Prince Ivan brought her home from a crusade.
2: I wonder.
3: Frank, what on earth's the matter with you?
2: Dot, the entrance to that room may be right here.
3: What room? Not the one we saw that night in the crystal.
2: Exactly. The altar of black magic. And if that's where Nicholas is...
0: But, Uncle Frank, we told you the gypsy...
2: And I don't believe it for a second.
1: But the gypsy told us.
2: For reasons you know nothing about, I'm sure Nicholas is right here in this castle.

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1: 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I'm Greg Bell, and earlier we had Elliot Reed in an episode of Escape, and I mentioned he was also a film and television performer. 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He would play one half of an elderly couple who want to buy a hideous painting of Kramer. 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
1: News on Jack Callahan. According to President Trump, a memorandum of understanding to end the conflict with Iran is largely negotiated. And Secretary of State Marco Rubio adding,
2: I'll leave it to the president to make further announcements on it. Suffice it to say that some progress has been made, significant progress, although not final progress has been made.
1: Iran is claiming the talks do not include its nuclear program, but a White House official tells Fox News, no dust, no deal, referring to Iran's stockpile of enriched uranium. The gunman killed by Secret Service agents after opening fire near the White House yesterday had a history of mental illness and was no stranger to them, Fox's Madeline Rivera.
3: He was reportedly detained by Secret Service on June 26 last year for flagging down agents and making threats.
1: A bystander was also critically wounded in Saturday's gunfire, but President Trump was not in danger. 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
5: Here's your WTLO forecast. I'm staff meteorologist Megan Mulford. A flood watch continues until 11 p.m. tonight. Cloudy skies and foggy tonight with a slight chance of thunderstorms. Lows dip down to about 63. Northerly winds at around 5 miles an hour. Cloudy with fog and spots early tomorrow. Chance for storms, 76. With your WTLO forecast, I'm staff meteorologist Megan Mulford. Right now, 68.
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7: I'm Greg Bellamy, open at the Mole Mystery Theater, featuring a story by the author of Psycho. Then later as part two of the five-part Yours Truly, Johnny Dollar storyline, The Jolly Roger Fraud Matter. Penned by Robert Block, who indeed is best known as the author of the novel Psycho, this is a recording from the Armed Forces Radio Service, so it was repackaged as the Mystery Playhouse and hosted by Peter Lorre, heading back to February 27th of 1945.

0: Two pairs of footsteps echoed down the dark alley. They stopped. Waited for Jack the Ripper to strike. But this is not London in 1888. No, this is Chicago in 1945. Yet Jack the Ripper is loose again to knife, to butcher his victims without trace. Hello, creeps. This is Peter Lorre, opening the doors of the Mystery Playhouse. If you recall, some 60 years ago, London was terrorized by a one-man crime wave, by a murderer who was never captured and never seen. And tonight, we follow the investigations of Sir Guy Hollis, who firmly believes that Jack the Ripper is still alive, that it is he who is the fiend that once again slashes and kills. There is the element of the supernatural in this story that will amaze you. For it seems that the spirit world has given the black heart of Jack the Ripper the power of everlasting life.
1: Time, the present. Our scene is the reception room of a well-known Chicago psychiatrist, Dr. John Carmody. Miss Tannister, the doctor's assistant, is chatting with a tall, distinguished man who is apparently waiting to consult Dr. Carmody.
2: But surely, Sir Guy, you can't believe a theory that seems so, well, astrological.
3: I'm afraid I do, Miss Tannister. You'll grant, Miss Tannister, that we still know very little about the life energy of the sun, about those forces which keep the planets in their spheres and keep a star from spinning astray and crashing into the Wrigley building.
4: Hello there.
3: Oh, Dr. Carmody.
4: I'll be with you in a moment, Mr. Hollis. Miss Canister, will you step into my office, please?
3: Take your time, Doctor.
2: Anything to gain your patient's respect.
4: Well, what have I done now?
2: It's Sir Guy Hollis. Oh. He's a lord or a knight or anyway, not a commoner. Attached to the British consulate here.
4: Did you find out anything else about him?
2: Nothing about his mental condition. He's right out of an English movie. Mm. Only thing that's missing is a monocle. Oh, yes, and he's a bug about astrology. Mm.
4: Send him in.
2: Mm-hmm. The doctor will see you now, sir.
4: Thank you. It's been a somewhat busy day, Sir Guy. Sorry you had to wait so long.
3: Well, an apology a doctor need never make, sir. Most attractive office, Doctor.
4: That's also my home.
3: Oh, that explains the piano, then, and the painting. Oh,
4: perhaps.
3: Uh-huh. What do you think of London, Doctor?
4: London? Why?
3: Have you ever noticed anything strange about it?
4: The fog is famous, although here in Chicago we sometimes have one to match it.
3: Yes, the fog. That's important. It always provides the perfect setting.
4: For what?
3: For murder.
4: Murder. Tell me, Sir Guy, what is a Londoner doing in Chicago discussing murder with a psychiatrist?
3: Have you ever heard of Jack the Ripper, Doctor?
4: The murderer?
3: The greatest monster of them all. Worse than Spring Hill Jack or Crippen, even. Red Jack. Red Jack the Ripper.
4: Yes, I've heard of him.
3: Do you know his history, Doctor?
4: See here, Sir Guy. Doctors are pretty much in demand these days. I assumed you were a patient, wanted my help as a psychiatrist. If you just wanted to swap old wives' tales about famous crimes, perhaps we might arrange dinner
3: this
4: some night.
3: This is no old wives' tale, Doctor. This is a matter of life and death.
4: Sorry. What is?
3: Well, listen. London, 1888. Out of nowhere, a shadowy figure with a knife haunting the squalid dives of Whitechapel and Spitalfields. 6 times that knife descended into the throats and bodies of London's women. 39 stab wounds, the paper said the first time. August 31st, another victim. On September 8th, watchmen making their rounds in the gray dawn stumbled across the third hacked and horrid thing.
4: Well, I understand he used his knife rather well.
3: He was an expert doctor. And where did he learn? At the operating table? The butcher's block? Some said on the police force. On November 9th, a sixth victim was found on the floor of her room.
4: Panic in the grandstand?
3: Yes, but needless panic. Months passed, a year. They said Jack had escaped to America. They said he committed suicide. They've been saying things ever since.
4: You tell the story very well, but I'm afraid that's all the time I can give you today, Sir Guy.
3: I haven't finished.
4: I'm anxious to hear the rest of your story.
3: Dr. Carmanian, I am on the trail of Jack the Ripper. I've tracked him here to Chicago.
4: You've tracked... See here, Sir Guy. Oh, what was the date of those London murders?
3: 1888.
4: Well, look, if Jack the Ripper were even born that year, he'd be 56 today. I'd say Red Jack would be good and dead about now.
3: Would he? Or should I say, would she? Because the Ripper may have been a woman, you know. You think I'm insane, Doctor?
4: No.
3: Well, then you might listen to my reason for thinking the Ripper is still alive. I have been studying these cases for 13 years. Talked to officials, friends of the poor drabs he killed. And then I started studying unsolved murders all over the world. Followed a trail of blood. I could show you clippings from San Francisco, Shanghai, Berlin, Cairo, Milan. 87. 87 such murders. And all had the trademark of the Ripper. You remember the New Orleans torso slayings last summer?
4: Well, vaguely. A colleague of mine attended the hearing.
3: Then surely you remember two recent ones here in Chicago. One out on South Durban in September, and then a few weeks ago there was another very much like it up on Posted.
4: Yeah.
3: Well, Doctor?
4: You're a criminologist. But figure it out, Sir Guy. If Red Jack were, say, 30 in 1888, he'd be 86 today. And no man of 86 could have butchered up that Halstead corpse.
3: Suppose he didn't get any older. Suppose Red Jack knew how to stay young.
4: But people do grow old, Sir Guy. Murderers, too. Whether they're women or butchers or scientists, they grow old.
3: What about sorcerers?
4: Who?
3: Necromancers, wizards, practices of black magic. Now, see here, Doctor. I have studied the dates of those 87 murders, and they have an astrological significance. Suppose Red Jack didn't murder for murder's sake alone. Suppose he wanted to make a sacrifice.
4: What kind of a sacrifice, Sir Guy?
3: It has been said that if you offer blood to the dark gods when the moon and the stars are right, they grant boons. Boons of eternal youth.
4: I don't understand, Sir Guy. I'm not an authority on witchcraft, nor even an amateur criminologist. Why have you come to me?
3: Because Jack the Ripper is here in Chicago, and through you, I am going to capture him.

0: good morning, Doctor.
1: Morning, Canister.
0: Well, how did his lordship turn out last night? He's the most exciting patient we've had in months.
1: He's not a patient, Canister, at least not yet.
0: Shouldn't he be?
1: No, I can't tell. He talks so convincingly. Maybe there is a shred of reality in his story. It's real enough to him, Lord knows.
0: Oh, excuse me, Doctor. Yeah. Dr. Carmody's office.
2: May I speak with Dr. Carmody, please? It's most urgent.
0: One moment. His lordship again.
1: Oh, for whom? Hello?
2: It's Guy Hollis, Doctor.
1: Oh? Any new clues turn up overnight?
2: You're willing to go through with it?
1: Oh, just this minute sent my nurse out for a magnifying glass and a pair of handcuffs.
2: I don't think that'll be necessary, Doctor.
1: Now, look here, Sir Guy. How can I possibly help you?
2: I have good reason to believe the Ripper is among your acquaintances.
1: What good reason?
2: I'll tell you when I see you. I understand Lester Benton, a friend of yours who writes a column for the Sun Herald, has invited you to a party tonight.
1: Yes, that's right. How did you know that?
2: I hope that you'll take me with you.
1: Take you with me?
2: I told you that I have plotted the astrological chart. The Ripper must make a sacrifice before this night passes.
1: Oh. Okay. How about supper first?
2: Splendid.
1: Pick me up at about 7:30.
2: Thanks awfully, Doctor.
1: Right. Bye.
0: Are you sure you're doing the right thing?
1: Well, that's why I wanted him to suffer first. If he proves dangerous, I'll manage to sidetrack him somehow. I hope Lester is in.
3: I know. Hatchet murder on Polk Street.
1: No, no murder yet, Lester. But if you don't become conscious, there may be.
3: John.
1: Yes, that's right. Now, look, old man. Is it okay if I bring someone to the party tonight?
3: Oh, sure, John. Well, like her?
1: It's a guy from the British consulate.
3: Well, all the better. Manpower shortage and all that.
1: Now, listen, Les. Well, he's kind of a strange duck. I'm not sure yet whether his head is on right.
3: That's okay. Plenty of company. See you tonight.
1: Right. Canister, all that remains now is for Sir Guy and I to attend the party tonight and capture the Ripper.
0: What are you talking about?
1: Well, Sir Guy says the Ripper will be there tonight.
0: You're joking.
1: I am, yes. But Sir Guy isn't. And perhaps he's right.
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8: Here's your WTLO forecast. I'm staff meteorologist Megan Mulford. Lows dip down to about 63 and foggy tonight under overcast skies with a slight chance of thunderstorms. North winds at around 5 miles an hour. Cloudy skies with fog and spots early tomorrow. Chance of thunderstorms. Daytime highs approaching 76. With your WTLO forecast, I'm staff meteorologist Megan Mulford. Right now, it's 68 degrees.
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1: But I still don't know who you're hoping to find at Lester's party tonight, Sir Guy. A few writers, a painter, singer, all fairly normal.
10: How about so is the Ripper?
1: Perfectly normal.
10: except on certain nights.
11: Mm-hmm. Then he becomes an ageless, pathological monster crouching to kill. On evenings like tonight, when the stars are arranged in blazing patterns of death.
1: But why among my friends?
11: Because they are the kind of people the Ripper seeks out.
1: But I warn you, Sir Guy, once these people find out what you're up to, you'd better be prepared for just about anything.
11: I'll be ready. Look.
1: What that you got there? See here, Sir Guy, you can't go around among my friends with a gun in your pocket.
11: Oh. Then you keep it for me.
10: Yeah.
11: But be prepared to use it.
1: Sure. Well, come on. The party should be in full swing by now.

0: Well, Cigar, are you enjoying yourself?
1: Immensely, John. Your friends are very charming.
2: Except that one of them is Jack the Ripper, huh?
1: Perhaps. And if I get the opportunity, I think I'll show you how we can find out.
0: And soon, I hope. It's 1 o'clock. I should be leaving.
3: Leaving? Leaving? Who said leaving? Are you trying to spoil my party, John?
0: Oh, Lester, it is late.
4: Don't be a killjoy, John. I've hardly met our honored guest.
0: Oh, dear.
4: Are you here on a military mission, Sir Guy?
1: Not exactly.
3: Well, then, if it's not secret, you can...
1: Oh, not at all, Mr. Benton. I'm on the trail of Jack the Ripper.
3: Jack...
1: Well, it's rude of us to be so curious.
0: Mr. Guy has an idea that Jack the Ripper is prowling around Chicago, Les, and he's out to find him.
1: Oh, really?
0: Sir Guy is serious.
1: Well, he should be. According to some old files I've read, Red Jack was something of a menace. Had some ripping good times.
4: Oh, Les, your puns get worse daily.
1: Oh, then I'll
0: Sir pray. Guy is sure that the Ripper is responsible for the South Dearborn murder.
5: Oh, yeah, yeah.
0: And the one up on Halstead a few weeks ago. You've covered them, Les. What's your idea?
1: Could be. Very neat carving on both of them.
4: But the victims were men. I thought the Ripper was only interested in women.
1: Oh, not at all. It's probably occurred to you that the women we know the Ripper sought were fairly vivid symbols. A kind of living comment on the society which he detested.
3: Oh, yes.
1: And then just as our laws change and our society changes, so then must his victims change.
0: Cut out the music.
1: With each new age, the Ripper discovers a new symbol of protest.
4: But tell us, Sir Guy, which do you hope to find here? The Ripper or the symbol?
3: Yes, I'm not curious about that.
1: The Ripper. All right, boys and girls, we're trapped. Let's face it.
0: Thank you, Les. I told you he was serious.
6: I know, John, but what can a considerate host do?
3: I've got it. Laverne, let's have that bread knife there on the sideboard.
4: Oh, Les.
3: Thanks. Sir Guy has come a long way on a difficult mission, so let's give him a fair chance. I'll turn out the lights for 1 minute, and Sir Guy can stand here in the middle of the room with the bread knife. Now, if anyone here is the Ripper, they can either make a break for it or take the opportunity to, well, eradicate the pursuer. That's fair enough, Sir Guy?
1: Fair enough, Lester.
3: Laverne, some suitable background music, please. Something Wagnerian, you know. Now, choose your partners for the kill, ladies and gentlemen. Every 60 seconds of darkness for evil to make its cosmic presence known. Unchallenged, unmolested, let the Ripper ride. A minute for death. At the end of which, we'll look for the bodies. Ready? All right, silence! Now, turn out the lights. Don't anyone move. Let the affirmative forces return. Let there be light.
7: Ah! Look there on the floor. It's Sir Guy.
0: My Lord, he's been stabbed.
3: Here, let's pick up the body and get it off.
0: Look,
3: the...
0: Lord,
3: I guess nobody had better touch the body.
1: What is it? I mean, well, doesn't Hollywood recommend the police in moments like this?
7: For heaven's sake, Les.
0: I swear, Les, I didn't want to bring him, but he insisted. He said he'd plotted the chart. Said he was certain the Ripper would use his knife before the night was out.
1: I don't suppose we ought to move him, do you?
7: What?
0: I'll call the police.
7: For heaven's sake, Les.
1: Now look, if you have any ideas what we should do, Nadja, now shoot.
0: Whoever goes to get the police could just as easily make a neat getaway. Lord, Les, if he was right about the Ripper.
3: But I wasn't, John.
7: Sir
0: Guy.
3: Hey, wait a minute. Look at that.
0: Now, wait, I really don't think that's quite the kind of a joke we should have had.
1: Please, forgive me, Nadja, for frightening you so. When you were all so innocent.
0: What is
3: that guy?
0: What do you mean? Hold it, everybody!
1: Are you sure about our innocence, Sir Guy?
8: Oh, yes. You see, if the Ripper were here, he would have betrayed himself when he saw me lying there. Not a very gentle spoof, I'm afraid.
0: Oh, sure it was.
1: Gentle like a ton of bricks.
3: Yeah, come on, let's get a drink. Huh? Let's get away from the
1: Well, John, shall we leave? It's getting rather late.
0: Yes, Sir Guy. Oh, you can shut your mouth now, Nadja. The game's over.
4: Oh, for heaven's sake.
0: I'll get your coats.
4: Well,
0: Thanks.
3: Well, goodbye, everyone, and forgive me if I gave you an unnecessary scare.
1: Oh, well, they've forgotten about it already, Sir Guy.
0: Good night, lads.
6: Thanks.
1: Don't mention it, John. Come around again, Sir Guy.
6: I'd like to. Good night, Lester.
1: Good night.
5: I suppose you're thinking that I'm guilty of the same sort of sensational tricks as our friend the Ripper, but I want only to rid the world of a devilish fiend who lives by the blood of others.
0: As Les said, they've all forgotten it by now.
5: Well, I guess I was wrong. To seek him out as a farce. You know, we're far more likely to find him out here in the darkness and the fog. Perhaps along a lonely, shadowed street such as this. Or perhaps in a neglected dead end. Like this one here.
0: Not so Guy.
5: Please, do me one more favor. It's only a hunch, but let's turn up this alley. See what it has to offer. Remember, the Ripper must make a sacrifice tonight.
0: Well, as long as I've gone this far.
5: Thanks, Nambon. Yes, this is what the Ripper likes. Small

0: What?
1: Yes. My father spent his life searching for the Ripper. Caught up with him, too, about 1926 in Hollywood, where he was stabbed in a brawl. The police never learned who it was. But I know it was the Ripper. And I'll live till I find him. I swear I will. Let me have my gun now, John. We've left your friends, and I feel safer with my gun on me.
0: I'll see here, Sir Guy.
1: No, please, John, now let me carry the gun. Now let me have it, John. Please.
0: All right. You insist.
1: John, it's not a gun, it's a knife.
0: I know.
1: John. John, what are you doing?
0: Never mind the John. Only Jack.
2: No, no.

0: Hello, Lester. Cannister. I didn't get you out of bed, did I? Yes, the police picked John up this morning. The guy?
1: Oh, he's dead, all right. Oh,
0: it's horrible, that. Well, of course he's in a spell. All right, Beth, I'm going in now and talk to John. Insane? Of course he must be. Right, Beth, I'll meet you here at the jail.

0: My time's up now, John. I'd better be going.
1: Just one more thing, Alistair. For some reason, I want you to understand. You see, Sir Guy was right. I did have to make an offering before the night was over. I didn't want for it to be him, Kennister. But up there in that alley, I realized he was as determined as I. No, Kennister, I still wonder who at that party was astute enough to send the police after me so quickly. Lester, perhaps. The police won't tell me, but I'll find out, Kennister. And if it was Lester, he'll know I found out.
0: But what difference can it make now?
1: Oh, police haven't won yet, Kennister. The gods won't let me down. They never have. Sir Guy was right about that, too. I am eternal. I have no age, you know. I never shall.
0: Well, I'll be going.
1: I'll miss you.
0: Bye, John.
1: Bye, Kennister.
2: Hannister.
0: Lester.
2: Hannister, I've died 10 times over.
0: Why, Les? He's safe today. The charge, you know.
2: I still died 10 times over.
0: He suspected it was you who called the police.
2: As long as he doesn't suspect, you put me wise. Now, will you tell me how you found out about it?
0: I was emptying the wastebasket after Comley left last night for the party.
2: Mm-hmm.
0: I discovered a lot of astrological plotting in his handwriting. And that Englishman's words, couldn't forget them. Comley just told me the gods won't permit him to be executed. He thinks he really is Jack the Ripper. He's insane, Les.
2: Oh, and I was afraid you'd say that.
0: Well, what do you mean? Any doctor will tell you he is insane.
2: I know they will. They'll also tell the jury.
0: So?
2: So, the law doesn't execute the insane. It allows them to live.
0: You mean?
2: Who knows, Kennister? Who knows?

comfortable thought, isn't it? Dr. Carmody may die for his crimes, but Jack the Ripper will live on. Oh, well, spirits are hard to kill, unless they come in a bottle. This is Peter Lorre, closing the doors of the Mystery Playhouse. Until next time...

0: from February 27, 1945. While that was originally a Mole Mystery Theater production starring Carl Swinson and Leslie Woods, the recording was from the Armed Forces Radio Service, therefore featured a tacked-on intro and wrap-up hosted by Peter Lorre. As I mentioned, the story was written by Robert Bloch, best known for his novel Psycho, the basis for the film of the same name by Alfred Hitchcock. I'm Greg Bell, and from yours truly, Jack the Ripper, we offer up yours truly, Johnny Dollar. Up next on When Radio Was, part two of the Jolly Roger Fraud Matter, right after this.
1: With his faithful valet Cato, Britt Reid, daring young publisher, matches wits with the underworld, risking his life that criminals and racketeers within the law may feel its weight by the sting of the Green Hornet.
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3: 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And Cato, if it'll help us find the truth, we're going to cross him good.
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0: 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Enjoy.
11: From Hollywood, it's time now for...
12: Johnny Dollar.
13: Johnny, this is Jan.
12: Yes, Jan.
13: A minute ago after you left me here at my apartment, I got a phone call.
12: Yeah?
13: A threat. If I help you on this case, there'll be another accident.
12: Huh?
13: Like the one that happened to Bert. Fatal. To me.
12: Jan.
13: To you. Oh, Johnny, I'm afraid.
12: Stay right where you are. I'm on my way over.
11: Tonight and every weekday night, Bob Bailey in the transcribed adventures of the man with the action-packed expense account, America's fabulous freelance insurance investigator.
12: Yours truly, Johnny Dollar.

0: 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To the Universal Adjustment Bureau, attention Patrick McCracken. Pat, I'm addressing this to you instead of to the Southwestern Maritime Insurance and Liability because Southwestern's sole representative here in San Diego, California, Bert Parker, died yesterday in the hospital, presumably of an accident. But I don't believe it. I think it's because he knew too much about this case, the Jolly Roger fraud. Item 6270, cab fare and tip from my hotel to the little apartment of Jan Penny, who had been Bert Parker's secretary before he was killed.
1: Who is it?
0: Johnny Dollar, you all right?
1: Come in, Johnny, quick. Oh, I'm scared.
0: Easy now. Who was it threatened you over the phone? Did you recognize the voice?
1: Yes.
0: Well, who was it?
1: I don't know.
0: Huh?
1: It was the same voice that called Bert at the office and warned him before he was run down by that car and killed.
0: But you don't know who it was?
1: No. Oh, Johnny, I'm so scared. Please hold me.
0: All right.
1: I don't mean that. It sounds like I'm trying
0: to... It's okay, Jan. It's okay. Just take it easy. Here we are. Come on. Sit down. Here. Have a cigarette.
1: Sorry. I'm sorry, Johnny. I guess it's just been too much for a gal.
0: Yeah, sure. I don't doubt it. I thought when I bought you a few drinks tonight, you'd be able to come back here and sleep and forget what's happened. Forget about Bert being killed.
1: It's because he held up the claim on the Jolly Roger. Because he sent for you. That's why they're threatening you, too. Oh, Johnny, be careful.
0: And you have no idea who they is?
1: Of course I do. The same idea you have. The man who owned the Jolly Roger before she burned and sank. Paulus Vanagian.
0: Just how much do you know about Vanagian?
1: Only what Bert told me. He was an international crook, gun runner, spy, shipping magnet, international troublemaker.
0: Yeah. And just about as welcome in any decent country of this world as the plague.
1: Bert didn't want to insure the Jolly Roger.
0: Certainly an appropriate name, all right. If ever there was an international pirate. Well, go on, Jen.
1: Bert didn't want to insure it. $460,000, wooden hull and all, but he had to. Southwestern is a small company, Johnny, and the premium, 2 years premium in advance, was too much to turn down.
0: So that was the clincher.
1: Yes. Bert needed it so much.
0: But then it burned and sank.
1: Yes. When they submitted the claim, Vanagian himself.
0: Oh?
1: Yes, Johnny, it was Paulus Vanagian himself who bought the policy, and he made the claim. Demanded immediate payment. But when Bert decided to hold up until you could come out here and investigate...
0: The warnings and the so-called accident that killed him.
1: Yes. Now they're warning me. You. Johnny, why don't you give this up?
0: Where is Vanagian now?
1: Here in San Diego at the Larchmont.
0: And you're sure it wasn't he who called you tonight, who called Bert and warned him?
1: I'm sure. I would have known his voice, his accent. But, Johnny, I'm frightened.
0: All right, now look. Go on in there, into your bedroom, and sleep.
1: No,
0: take
1: a
0: sleeping pill, whatever you like, but get some sleep. Look, there's nothing we can do tonight, and there'll be plenty for us to do tomorrow.
1: But after that phone call,
0: I'll stay right here on the sofa. And look, I've got this. Have you any kind of a gun?
1: No, Johnny.
0: Well, now go on in there, lock your windows, close the drapes, and get some sleep. That's orders.
1: All right. Good night, Johnny.
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3: Here's your WTLO forecast. I'm staff meteorologist Megan Mulford. Lows dip down to about 63 and foggy tonight under overcast skies with a slight chance of thunderstorms. North winds at around 5 miles an hour. Cloudy skies with fog and spots early tomorrow. Chance of thunderstorms. Daytime highs approaching 76. With your WTLO forecast, I'm staff meteorologist Megan Mulford. Right now, it's 68 degrees.
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0: I hope Jan slept better than I did. Expense account item 7, 90 cents. Taxi to police headquarters, first thing in the morning. I spent a solid hour talking with Detective Sergeant Joe Franklin. Yes, they were working on the hit-run death of Bert Parker. No, they hadn't come up with any leads. All he knew was that Bert had left his office late, was shortcutting his way through an alley to where his car was parked, had been knocked down when he reached the end of the alley. No witness, no tire marks, nothing. They'd questioned Jan Penny about possible enemies and come up with the same answers I did, but no evidence. Item 8, taxi to the Larchmont, where the desk clerk announced my arrival to the penthouse suite.
6: Come in, sir. I've been waiting for you to call on me.
0: Mr. Zanagian?
6: Terribly distressing news about your colleague, Mr. Parker. I feel... Oh, sit down. Sit down, won't you?
0: Thanks.
6: Tell me, sir, have the police found any clue as to who ran down and killed the poor man?
0: Oh, you know that he died last night?
6: Oh, yes, of course, within a few minutes of when it happened. But was Sergeant Franklin able to give you no inkling of who might have done it? Oh, do not look surprised, my boy. I not only know of your visit to police headquarters this morning, but of everything else you have done since your arrival here in San Diego.
0: Well, that's very interesting, Mr. Zanagian.
6: Yes, isn't it? But I'm sure the reason for it is very obvious.
0: Is it?
6: Of course, my friend, of course. I am depending on you to see that prompt payment of my insurance on the Jolly Roger is made. After all, that is the only reason for your being sent here. Therefore,
0: that?
6: I feel it my obligation to see that nothing happens to you, that you are given, shall we say, adequate protection during the time you are here acting in my behalf.
0: Mr. Zanagian, before
6: that
0: you go
6: any... That is why I have made a trusted man responsible for watching over you at all times during your stay.
0: Ah. I suppose that's just a polite way of saying that you've had somebody tailing me since I got here.
6: Oh, by the way, a lovely girl, Miss Penny, isn't she? And she was so devoted to Mr. Parker. Terrible shock to her, his death. Your solicitude to her is to be highly commended.
0: You really keep tabs on things, don't you?
6: But now, let us get down to the business at hand.
0: Yeah, let's.
6: The loss of the Jolly Roger came at a most inopportune moment. My crew were testing some new equipment in preparation for a somewhat lengthy trip abroad. When the accident occurred, they sent her to the bottom out near the Coronado Islands.
0: Just what kind of an accident was it?
6: What? Oh, forgive me, dear man. I forget you have not yet contacted the Coast Guard for the details of the whole affair.
0: That's right, but how did
6: but
0: you...
6: But I am certain you will. So why should I bore you with information you will only have to hear all over again from them? Suffice it to say, dear sir, that the loss of my beautiful yacht was due to some mechanical failure, so to speak. Something with the electrical system, I believe it was. Yes, I do. But my point to you is simply that I must have settlement of my claim without delay, so that I can leave the United States as soon as possible.
0: For where? Do you mind?
6: Oh, no. Of course I don't mind. But why bore you with my personal affairs? So urgent is my need for immediate settlement that I can only remind you that I am a most generous person. Which is to say, I can assure you of ample reward for anything you may do to expedite payment to me of the 400...
0: Just hold on a minute.
6: I'm sorry, my dear sir. Oh, dear me, I'm sorry. I've seemed to monopolize the conversation, haven't I?
0: Mr. Zanagian, let's stop beating around the bush. An insurance claim for $460,000 is investigated in any event. Bert Parker seemed to think there was something wrong with this claim. He said so, and apparently it cost him his life. The same threats that were made to him have been passed on to his secretary, Jan Penny, and to me. And if that doesn't make the whole case smell to high heaven...
6: Oh, my dear sir.
0: All right, now. Now you're trying to bribe me to make a quick settlement. So, mister, if I weren't suspicious of the whole thing before, you can believe me, I am now.
6: Oh, my dear.
0: Why
6: man.
0: Anyone with your reputation for millions should be in such a hurry to get his hands on a few hundred thousand, I don't know. But if I were you, I'd sit back very quietly and prepare for a long wait to see if you get it at all.
6: Oh, how unfortunate this attitude for you.
0: That a threat?
6: No, dear boy, not at all. I am simply thinking of how much easier it could be for you. And, of course, profitable. Perhaps he will change your mind.
0: Not a chance.
6: Then, sir, since settlement of my claim seems to rest entirely on your shoulders at the moment, and since someone, I can't imagine who, has seen fit to threaten you, and please, don't forget that, dear boy.
0: Mr. Zanagin.
6: Yes?
0: I don't scare easy. It was pretty obvious that Paula Zanagin was used to having his own way, would stop at nothing to get it. Bert Parker had been right. I'd have to watch my step. I checked with Jan, then grabbed a taxi to pay a visit to the Coast Guard. Lieutenant John Smith, believe it or not.
7: You can take your choice, Dollar. Read the report on the burning and sinking of the Jolly Roger here, or the copy I let Bert Parker have. I take it you talked to him.
0: Parker's dead.
7: What?
0: Yeah, hit and run. After he received a couple of threats to lay off this case.
7: You locked up Zanagin yet?
0: On what charges?
7: Well, who else?
0: That's a lot to go on.
7: If he didn't sink that boat himself, I'm a wall-eyed monkey.
0: You find out anything to back that up?
7: No, not a thing. The Jolly Roger sank in about as bad a spot out there as could have been picked. It's deep, bad current, dirty water from onshore silt. We tried to send on divers, got nowhere.
0: Hey, wait. I thought she went down in Mexican waters off the Coronado.
7: Yes, she did, but we supplied the divers, or tried to. International cooperation, that sort of stuff. But we got nowhere.
0: How'd you find out about it in the first place?
7: One of our planes on routine patrol saw the puff from the explosion out over the water. By the time it actually got there, the hull was nothing but a mass of flames. Sank 10-15 minutes later.
0: What about the crew?
7: The crew were lost. Except for one kid, a cabin boy.
0: Yeah, where's he?
7: Mexican fishing boat out of Rosarito picked him up. He's in bad shape. The explosion had blown him clear. He's in the hospital in Tijuana.
0: Well, look, wait, hasn't anybody talked to him?
7: He was too badly hurt at first. But I spoke with the hospital just before you got here, and they think he might be able to talk by sometime this afternoon.
0: Well, what are we waiting for? Come on, let's get down there.
7: And I can't until later. Look, have you got a car?
0: No.
7: You want mine?
0: Well, sure, let's go. How far is it?
7: Even within the speed limit, you can make it in a half hour. Out this way. All right. Car's out in the lot in the back.
0: Hey, look, you're mighty generous, Smith. I'll try to make this up to you somehow.
7: Forget it. I'd like to see you get the goods on Zanagin just as much as you would. I didn't like having him come into port here in the first place. And then when I learned that both Holland and Switzerland had tied up all of his funds...
0: They what?
7: Sure. In early last week's papers. That's why he needs the money. Here's my car. If you can learn anything down there, if I can be of any help, I'm on pretty good terms with... Hey, Dollar.
6: Oh, Mr. Dollar.
0: How about that?
6: My car and excellent chauffeur Artis here would have got you to Tijuana much more rapidly and comfortably than you might drive, I am sure.
0: Now, wait, just a minute. What
6: Which
0: made
6: is
0: you
6: why
0: think
6: I came to meet you here. I knew you'd want to talk with the cabin boy who survived the accident to my ill-fated Jolly Roger.
0: Oh, you did?
6: Yes. However, I fear it is too late.
0: What do you mean?
6: As I was leaving my hotel, I heard from one of my, shall we say, associates. He informed me that he had just learned from one of his, shall we say, contacts in Tijuana.
0: Well?
6: Alas, the poor cabin boy died only a few minutes ago. Pity, sir, isn't it?

0: Now, here's our star to tell you about tomorrow's intriguing episode of this week's story.
1: Tomorrow, a dead man talks. And what he has to say isn't very pleasant. For it all adds up to just one more good, solid thread on the life of yours truly, Johnny Dollar.

0: Yours truly, Johnny Dollar, starring Bob Bailey, is transcribed in Hollywood. It is produced and directed by Jack Johnstone, who also wrote tonight's story. Be sure to join us tomorrow night, same time and station, for the next exciting episode of Yours Truly, Johnny Dollar. Roy Rowan speaking.
1: Part 2 of the Jolly Roger fraud matter from March of 1956. 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I believe that was Jay Novello as Zanagian. Frequently utilizing various foreign accents, he put on an Egyptian one for a role in a late 40s, early 50s adventure series, which starred Jack Moyles. Can you name that program? I'll provide the answer and then wrap up when radio was right after this.
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6: Welcome back. Before the break, I was talking about Jay Novello. In addition to frequently showing up on the five-part serialized version of Yours Truly, Johnny Dollar, he also spent time playing a certain Egyptian police captain named Sam Sabaya in the Cairo-based adventure series Rocky Jordan, starring Jack Moyles. I'm Greg Bell, and we're done, but hey, remember to stop by the website, whenradiowas.com. Until next time, I bid you farewell.
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8: Listen to the current Somerset area forecast by calling the Fort Broadcasting 24/7 weather line at 606-678-8100. Get the forecast and high and low temperatures for today and tomorrow. Just call 606-678-8100.

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1: News. I'm Sue Guzman. President Trump says a deal to end the conflict with Iran is 95% negotiated. Secretary of State Marco Rubio added,
2: I'll leave it to the president to make further announcements on it. Suffice it to say that some progress has been made, significant progress, although not final progress has been made.
1: Iran claims the talks do not include the nuclear program, but a White House official tells Fox News there will be no deal unless Iran releases its stockpile of enriched uranium. We're learning the gunman killed by the Secret Service after opening fire near the White House had a history of mental illness and was no stranger to the agency.
3: He was reportedly detained by Secret Service on June 26 last year for flagging down agents and making threats.
1: Fox's Madeline Rivera, President Trump was never in any danger during that ordeal. 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
6: Here's your WTLO forecast. I'm staff meteorologist Megan Mulford. Lows dip down to about 63 and foggy tonight under overcast skies with a slight chance of thunderstorms. North winds at around 5 miles an hour. Cloudy skies with fog and spots early tomorrow. Chance of thunderstorms. Daytime highs approaching 76. With your WTLO forecast, I'm staff meteorologist Megan Mulford. Right now, it's 68 degrees.
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2: Here's your WTLO forecast. I'm staff meteorologist Megan Mulford. Slight chance for storms and foggy overnight. Otherwise, cloudy skies expected. Lows dip down to about 63. Northerly winds at around 5 miles an hour. Chance of thunderstorms with fog and spots early Monday. Daytime highs approaching 76. Overcast skies. With your WTLO forecast, I'm staff meteorologist Megan Mulford. Right now, it's 68 degrees.
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1: News, I'm Sue Guzman. President Trump says a deal to end the conflict with Iran is 95% negotiated. Secretary of State Marco Rubio adding,
2: I'll leave it to the president to make further announcements on it. Suffice it to say that some progress has been made, significant progress, although not final progress has been made.
1: Iran claims the talks do not include the nuclear program, but a White House official tells Fox News there will be no deal unless Iran releases its stockpile of enriched uranium. We're learning the gunman killed by the Secret Service after opening fire near the White House had a history of mental illness and was no stranger to the agency.
3: He was reportedly detained by Secret Service on June 26 last year for flagging down agents and making threats.
1: Fox's Madeline Rivera. President Trump was never in any danger during that ordeal. 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
6: Here's your WTLO forecast. I'm staff meteorologist Megan Mulford. Slight chance of rain showers, fog and spots overnight, otherwise cloudy skies expected. Lows dip down to about 63. Northerly winds at around 5 miles an hour. Thunderstorms likely and foggy early Monday. Daytime highs approaching 78. Cloudy skies expected. With your WTLO forecast, I'm staff meteorologist Megan Mulford. Currently 68.
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4: Somerset weather. Here's your WTLO forecast. I'm staff meteorologist Megan Mulford. Slight chance of rain showers, fog and spots overnight, otherwise cloudy skies expected. Lows dip down to about 63. Northerly winds at around 5 miles an hour. Thunderstorms likely and foggy early Monday. Daytime highs approaching 78. Cloudy skies expected. With your WTLO forecast, I'm staff meteorologist Megan Mulford. Currently 68.
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1: Fox News, I'm Deborah Valentine. Fox News has learned that a peace agreement between the U.S. and Iran is 95% complete, although President Trump warns he won't rush into a deal. Secretary of State Marco Rubio in New Delhi hoping for a quick resolution.
2: It takes a little while to hear back. So we have what I think is a pretty solid thing on the table in terms of their ability to open up the straits, get the straits open.
1: Iran's ports would reopen, assets would be unfrozen as negotiations would continue over nuclear capabilities. Sweden's Felix Rosenqvist wins the 110th running of the Indy 500 by 0.023 seconds.
3: To be able to have a finish like that is just, I think that itself on any track is a massive win for me. But to do it here at Indy in front of this magical set of this, all these fans and a lot of Swedish fans as well.
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5: Somerset weather. Here's your WTLO forecast. I'm staff meteorologist Megan Mulford. Slight chance of rain showers with fog and spots early overnight. Otherwise, cloudy skies expected. Lows level off around 63. Winds out of the north at around 5 miles an hour. Cloudy skies expected again Monday. Chance of thunderstorms. Highs level off around 78. With their WTLO forecast, I'm staff meteorologist Megan Mulford. Currently, it's 68 degrees.
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0: Mulford. Slight chance of rain showers with fog and spots early overnight. Otherwise, cloudy skies expected. Lows level off around 63. Winds out of the north at around 5 miles an hour. Cloudy skies expected again Monday. Chance of thunderstorms. Highs level off around 78. Weather WTLO forecast, I'm staff meteorologist Megan Mulford. Currently, it's 68 degrees.
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7: Here's your WTLO forecast. I'm staff meteorologist Megan Mulford. Slight chance of rain showers with fog and spots early overnight. Otherwise, cloudy skies expected. Lows level off around 63. Winds out of the north at around 5 miles an hour. Cloudy skies expected again Monday. Chance of thunderstorms. Highs level off around 78. With your WTLO forecast, I'm staff meteorologist Megan Mulford. Currently, it's 68 degrees.
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1: Here's your WTLO forecast. I'm staff meteorologist Megan Mulford. Slight chance of rain showers with fog and spots early overnight. Otherwise, cloudy skies expected. Lows level off around 63. Winds out of the north at around 5 miles an hour. Cloudy skies expected again Monday. Chance of thunderstorms. Highs level off around 78. With your WTLO forecast, I'm staff meteorologist Megan Mulford. Currently, it's 68 degrees.
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1: News. I'm Sue Guzman. Secretary of State Marco Rubio optimistic a peace deal may soon be worked out between the U.S. and Iran, saying Sunday night a pretty solid proposal is on the table. House Speaker Mike Johnson telling Fox and Friends Weekend that a peace deal will help Republicans keep control of Congress come November.
2: When this settles out, gas prices come back down to earth. That means your grocery prices come down again because of transport costs and all the rest. It's going to be a big factor. The kitchen table issues are going to decide the midterm.
1: We're learning more about the gunman shot dead by Secret Service agents after opening fire at the White House.
3: The suspects allegedly had multiple run-ins with the Secret Service and had a history of mental health issues. He was reportedly detained by Secret Service on June 26 last year for flagging down agents and making threats.
1: Fox's Madeline Rivera, the gunfire critically injuring a bystander. 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
4: This is Officer Theodore Wax with the Somerset Police Department. 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
6: Here's your WTLO forecast. I'm staff meteorologist Megan Mulford. Slight chance for drizzle, fog and spots overnight, otherwise cloudy skies expected. Lows level off around 63, northerly winds at around 5 miles an hour. Chance of thunderstorms with fog and spots early Monday, daytime highs approaching 78, cloudy skies expected. With your WTLO forecast, I'm staff meteorologist Megan Mulford. Currently, it's 68 degrees.
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2: Here's your WTLO forecast. I'm staff meteorologist Megan Mulford. Slight chance for drizzle, fog and spots overnight, otherwise cloudy skies expected. Lows level off around 63, northerly winds at around 5 miles an hour. Chance of thunderstorms with fog and spots early Monday. Daytime highs approaching 78, cloudy skies expected. With your WTLO forecast, I'm staff meteorologist Megan Mulford. Currently, it's 68 degrees.
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1: Fox News. I'm Deborah Valentine. Fox News learning that a peace agreement with Iran is 95% complete. More from Fox's Ashley Webster in Tel Aviv.
2: So according to Axios, both countries would sign a memorandum of understanding that would last 60 days but could be extended. And during that period, the Strait of Hormuz would be open with no tolls and Iran would agree to clear any mines that it has deployed.
1: In exchange, the U.S. would lift its blockade of Iranian ports and unfreeze Tehran's assets. The two countries would continue negotiations over Tehran's nuclear capabilities. Annual services taking place at Arlington National Cemetery this Memorial Day.
3: This is tradition for the commander-in-chief. President Trump will lead a wreath-laying ceremony at the Tomb of the Unknown Soldier at Arlington National Cemetery in Virginia.
1: Fox's Jared Halpern reporting. 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
7: Here's your WTLO forecast. I'm staff meteorologist Megan Mulford. Slight chance for drizzle, fog and spots overnight, otherwise cloudy skies expected. Lows level off around 63, northerly winds at around 5 miles an hour. Chance of thunderstorms with fog and spots early Monday. Daytime highs approaching 78, cloudy skies expected. With your WTLO forecast, I'm staff meteorologist Megan Mulford. Currently, it's 68 degrees.
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1: 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Got a car?

0: Forecast, I'm staff meteorologist Megan Mulford. Currently, it's 68 degrees.
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0: Hey, where you going? This is Pastor Griffith of the Denham Street Baptist Church. 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
1: News. I'm Sue Guzman. President Trump hoping now to finalize a deal that can put an end to the conflict with Iran. He says he's not going to rush things. Speaking in India, Secretary of State Marco Rubio told reporters,
2: "It's a little while to hear back. So we have what I think is a pretty solid thing on the table in terms of their ability to open up the straits, get the straits open."
1: Swedish race car driver Felix Rosenquist passing David Malukas on the last lap to win the Indy 500 at Indianapolis Motor Speedway Sunday. It was the closest win in the race's history at 2/100ths of a second.
3: To be able to have a finish like that is just, I think that itself on any track is a massive win for me. But to do it here at Indy in front of this magical set of all these fans and a lot of Swedish fans as well.
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5: Here's your WTLO forecast. I'm staff meteorologist Megan Mulford. Chance for scattered rain showers with fog and spots early today. Otherwise, cloudy skies expected. High temperatures reach up to 78. Northeasterly winds at around 5 miles an hour. Cloudy skies expected again tonight. Chance of thunderstorms. Lows level off around 65. With your WTLO forecast, I'm staff meteorologist Megan Mulford. Right now, it's 68 degrees.
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2: Here's your WTLO forecast. I'm staff meteorologist Megan Mulford. Chance for scattered rain showers with fog and spots early today. Otherwise, cloudy skies expected. High temperatures reach up to 78. Northeasterly winds at around 5 miles an hour. Cloudy skies expected again tonight. Chance of thunderstorms. Lows level off around 65. With your WTLO forecast, I'm staff meteorologist Megan Mulford. Right now, it's 68 degrees.
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0: And here's Clark with the weather. How's it looking for our weekend boaters out there, Clark?
1: Well, Stacy, we can expect periods of heavy rain across the viewing area. That means all the trash, lawn chemicals, and other hazardous waste on the ground go down the storm drains and into our rivers, lakes, and streams.
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1: News. I'm Deborah Valentine. President Trump says a proposed peace deal with Iran is 95% complete. U.S. Secretary of State Marco Rubio telling reporters before leaving New Delhi that President Trump will not accept a bad deal from Tehran.
2: This issue, no one has done more and no one has been more serious about the threat of a nuclear Iran than President Trump has been. And so I'm very confident, and we should all be very confident, that we're not going to have a, we're either going to have a good agreement or we're going to have to deal with it another way. We'd prefer to have a good agreement.
1: It calls for the easing of restrictions on Iran's frozen assets and reopening its ports. AAA predicting record travel of 45 million Americans during the official Memorial Day holiday despite high gas prices, which is causing changes in people's plans.
3: Airbnb says a third of summer travelers are staying closer to home to save, noting the trend of playcations, staying at cheaper fun spots like rural retreats.
1: Fox's Caroline Shively. 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
5: Here's your WTLO forecast. I'm staff meteorologist Megan Mulford. Chance of rain showers with fog and spots early today. Otherwise, cloudy skies expected. Daytime highs approaching 78. Northeasterly winds at around 5 miles an hour. Cloudy skies expected again tonight. Chance of thunderstorms. Lows dip down to about 65. With your WTLO forecast, I'm staff meteorologist Megan Mulford. Right now, 68.
0: Hey, buckle up, Buttercup. 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

0: I'm Peter Schachnow, CNBC. It's a day off for Wall Street with the stock market closed for the Memorial Day holiday. The S&P 500 has gained ground for the past 8 weeks in a row. Megan Hsu, chief investment strategist at Wilmington Trust, says at least so far, inflation concerns have been outweighed by upbeat earnings.
1: There, we've obviously seen a very strong picture. Again, a little caution because all of the upside surprise to earnings has come from tech and energy. The rest of the market doing fine, but not delivering the same degree of robust earnings growth.
0: The markets will reopen tomorrow with some fresh data to consider, including the latest reading on home prices from S&P Case-Shiller. We'll also get the conference board's monthly consumer confidence index. Inflation concerns will no doubt be reflected in that number. Those concerns drove the University of Michigan's consumer sentiment index to a record low this past Friday. And we'll get the latest earnings from auto parts retailer AutoZone. Peter Schachnow, CNBC.
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4: Good morning. I'm Jeff Talley on the Cromwell Ag Radio Network. Cargill has stopped paying approximately 1,700 employees at its beef processing facility in Fort Morgan, Colorado. As a labor dispute between the company and the Teamsters Union, workers continues to escalate. According to the workers' union, the company halted pay Wednesday after suspending cattle slaughter operations at the plant about a month ago. Cargill said it initiated a lockout after employees rejected what the company described as a fair contract proposal representing an estimated $33.4 million investment in workers. Reuters said the dispute comes during a turbulent period for the U.S. beef industry. Beef prices have reached record highs this year. Consumer demand remains strong while the nation's cattle herd sits at its lowest level in 75 years. Meatpackers have faced mounting pressure from tighter cattle supplies and rising livestock costs that have outpaced gains from higher beef prices. Workers have continued pushing for higher wages amid rising living costs. Recent studies by North Dakota State University revealing U.S. tariffs and resulting retaliatory actions driving significant economic losses for American agriculture, heavily impacting exports and rising farming costs. I'm Jeff Nally.
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0: This is the Old Farmer's Almanac Radio Report for Monday, May 18th, the 138th day of the year. Baseball greats Reggie Jackson and Brooks Robinson were both born on this day, and on this night 48 years ago, moviegoers were seeing the premiere of The Buddy Holly Story. Growing potatoes this year? Here's some surprising spud history you can ponder while planting. Originally cultivated by the Incan tribes of Peru, they were unknown to most cultures until Spanish explorers introduced them in the 16th century. But the root vegetables weren't an immediate success. Early New Englanders believed potatoes could shorten your life, and Germans flat-out refused to eat the tubers. It wasn't until a Bavarian potato soup recipe started catching on that Central Europe began its tater transformation. That is the Old Farmer's Almanac Radio Report. Learn more at almanac.com.
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2: Here's your WTLO forecast. I'm staff meteorologist Megan Mulford. Chance of rain showers with fog and spots early today. Otherwise, cloudy skies expected. Daytime highs approaching 78. Northeasterly winds at around 5 miles an hour. Cloudy skies expected again tonight. Chance of thunderstorms. Lows dip down to about 65. With your WTLO forecast, I'm staff meteorologist Megan Mulford. Right now, 66.
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1: Here's your WTLO forecast. I'm staff meteorologist Megan Mulford. Chance of rain showers with fog and spots early today. Otherwise, cloudy skies expected. Daytime highs approaching 78. Northeasterly winds at around 5 miles an hour. Cloudy skies expected again tonight. Chance of thunderstorms. Lows dip down to about 65. With your WTLO forecast, I'm staff meteorologist Megan Mulford. Right now, 66.
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1: News. I'm Sue Guzman. President Trump says a deal to end the conflict with Iran is about 95% negotiated. And Secretary of State Marco Rubio adding,
2: I'll leave it to the president to make further announcements on it. Suffice it to say that some progress has been made, significant progress, although not final progress has been made.
1: Iran claiming the talks do not include its nuclear program, but a White House official tells Fox News there will be no deal unless Iran releases its stockpile of enriched uranium. We're learning that the gunman killed by the Secret Service after her opening fire near the White House had a history of mental illness and was no stranger to the agency.
3: He was reportedly detained by Secret Service on June 26 last year for flagging down agents and making threats.
1: Fox's Madeline Rivera. President Trump was never in any danger during the ordeal. 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
5: Good morning, I'm Jerry Lateman with your local and regional news. A federal grand jury in Lexington has indicted the 18-year-old accused of last month's deadly bank robbery in Berea. Braylon Weaver faces charges of attempted armed bank robbery resulting in death, as well as two counts of causing death with a firearm. Authorities say Weaver shot and killed Brianna Edwards and Brian Switzer during the robbery at a U.S. bank branch on April 30th before leading police in a multi-county chase. The grand jury also returned findings supporting the death penalty if Weaver is convicted. Kentucky Attorney General Russell Coleman announced his office will pursue separate state murder charges in Madison County. Weaver remains in the custody of the U.S. Marshals Service. This Memorial Day, the Mill Springs National Cemetery will host its annual Memorial Day ceremony at 11 at the cemetery located on West Kentucky 80 in Nancy. The keynote address will be delivered by retired Army Colonel T.L. Rogers. For more local and regional news stories, visit us online at somerset106.com or WTLOAM.com.
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11: If you or someone close to you is 50 years of age or older, you may know that doctors recommend a colonoscopy at age 50 and repeat colonoscopies every decade thereafter. 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And she says new research suggests that different follow-up tests may work just as well as traditional colonoscopy.
12: Of all the screening strategies we looked at, from annual FOBT to virtual colonoscopy every 5 years, rescreening with colonoscopy seemed about the same number of years of life. 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
16: I'm Chuck Sanders with the Sports Flash on 1480 WTLO. The Pirates beat the Cardinals 6-2. Brandon Lowe homered. Marcell Ozuna drove in a pair of runs. Pittsburgh rode a 9-strikeout performance from Braxton Ashcraft to the win. Dustin May suffered the loss. He had 7 strikeouts over 5 1/3. The Reds had Thursday off. Cincinnati opens a series tonight at home against St. Louis. 0-5. Chris Paddock starts for the Reds, while 5-3. Kyle Lahey takes the ball for St. Louis. Horizon League Baseball Tournament. Milwaukee beat Northern Kentucky 14-2. Then Northern Kentucky fell 5-3. Against Oakland. In the Missouri Valley Tournament, Evansville 6-3 over Illinois State. Then the Purple Aces fell 3-2 against Southern Illinois. The NASCAR community is mourning after the death of Kyle Busch at the age of 41. Busch passed away after being hospitalized as the result of a severe illness. This comes just 3 days before he was set to compete at the Coca-Cola 600 at Charlotte Motor Speedway. 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That's the Sports Flash. Chuck Sanders, 1480 WTLO.
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20: Here's your WTLO forecast. I'm staff meteorologist Megan Mulford. Chance of rain showers with fog and spots early today. Otherwise, cloudy skies expected. Daytime highs approaching 78. Northeasterly winds at around 5 miles an hour. Cloudy skies expected again tonight. Chance of thunderstorms. Lows dip down to about 65. With your WTLO forecast, I'm staff meteorologist Megan Mulford. Currently 68.
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2: 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Get the forecast and high and low temperatures for today and tomorrow. 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
6: Here's your WTLO forecast. I'm staff meteorologist Megan Mulford. Chance of rain showers with fog and spots early today. Otherwise, cloudy skies expected. Daytime highs approaching 78. Northeasterly winds at around 5 miles an hour. Cloudy skies expected again tonight. Chance of thunderstorms. Lows dip down to about 65. With your WTLO forecast, I'm staff meteorologist Megan Mulford. Currently, 68.

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1: By the rude bridge that arched the flood, their flag to April's breeze unfurled. Here once the embattled farmer stood and fired the shot heard round the world. The foe long since in silence slept, alike the conqueror silence sleeps. And time the ruined bridge has swept down the dark streams.
2: 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A page from this Sunday's edition of Anthology.

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Each Sunday at 1, WRCA, in cooperation with the Poetry Center of the YM and YWHA, 92nd Street and Lexington Avenue in Manhattan, brings you transcribed anthology, a selection of readings from poets past and present, and the music to accompany their poetry. This week, poetry for Memorial Day, 1955. Our guests, Helen Hayes, Walter Houston, and Claude Rains.

Tomorrow, America celebrates Memorial Day 1955. Originally called Decoration Day, the holiday was inaugurated on May 30th, 1868 by General John J. Logan, commander of the Grand Army of the Republic. Since then, it has grown greatly in importance in national feeling until today. Memorial Day is a day upon which we pay tribute not only to our honored dead of all the wars on the battlefields of the world, but to the heroes of the air and the men who gave their lives in the name of liberty upon the seven seas. Today on Anthology, we'd like you to listen to a series of poems solemnly dedicated to our common belief that these dead shall not have died in vain, and to the nation for which they gave the last full measure of devotion. Miss Hayes opens our program with a beautiful and touching poem by Ralph Waldo Emerson. Here is the Concord Hymn.

By the rude bridge that arched the flood, their flag to April's breeze unfurled. Here once the embattled farmer stood and fired the shot heard round the world. The foe long since in silence slept, alike the conqueror silence sleeps, and time the ruined bridge has swept down the dark stream which seaward creeps. On this green bank, by this soft stream, we set today a votive stone, that memory may their deed redeem when, like our sires, our sons are gone. Spirit that made those spirits dare to die and leave their children free, bid time and nature gently spare the shaft we raise to them and thee.

tragic era. One of the best known and best loved of all memorial poems was written by Walt Whitman as a tribute to the death of Abraham Lincoln at the close of the Civil War, a poem which even today still retains its original beauty and pathos. Walter Houston reads, "O Captain, My Captain," in which Whitman compares the nation to a ship tossed upon stormy seas, and Lincoln as the captain who has brought the vessel safely to shore, only to die before he reaches port. Here is Walter Houston.

Oh, Captain, my Captain, our fearful trip is done. 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The prize we sought is won. The port is near, the bells I hear, the people all exulting, while follow eyes the steady keel, the vessel grim and daring. But oh, heart, heart, heart, oh, the bleeding drops of red, where on the deck my captain lies, fallen, cold, and dead. Oh, Captain, my Captain, rise up and hear the bells. Rise up, for you the flag is flung, for you the bugle trills, for you bouquets and ribboned wreaths, for you the shores are crowding, for you they call, the swaying mass, their eager faces turning. Here, Captain, dear father, the arm beneath your head. Is it some dream that on the deck you've fallen cold and dead? My captain does not answer. His lips are pale and still. My father does not feel my arm. He has no pulse nor will. The ship is anchored safe and sound, its voyage closed and done. From fearful trip, the victor ship comes in with object won. Exalt all shores, and ring all bells. But I, with mournful tread, walk the deck my captain lies, fallen cold and dead.

We'll return to our special Memorial Day program of poetry in just a moment with Builders of America, a patriotic cantata based on the poem by Edward Shenton, narrated by Claude Rains, with music composed and conducted by the late Harl MacDonald. Since the official debut of Monitor, NBC's spectacular new weekend radio program, is Saturday, June 18th, Anthology's final program will be the week of June 12th, 2 weeks from today. Next week, as a complete departure from our more serious verse, we invite you to enjoy the comedy and the delightful music of Archie and Mehitabel, a back-alley opera with words by Joe Darien, music by George Kleinsinger, based on the poetic vignettes of Don Marquis. We can promise you a thoroughly enchanting 30 minutes with Eddie Bracken as Archie, Carol Channing as Mehitabel, and David Wayne as your narrator. That's next week on Anthology, Archie and Mehitabel. For the final week of our program, we'd like to repeat the poems which you have enjoyed most during our Anthology series. Just jot the titles down on a card, send them to us, and we'll be happy to include your selections on Anthology for Sunday, June 12th. One word of caution, however. Remember the time limits of our show. Since we'd like to play more than one of your favorites, we can't possibly schedule such long narrative poems as The White Cliffs of Dover or the Spoon River Anthology. There are, I'm sure, many shorter works, though, which you've remembered from our series and would like to hear again. So just drop us a line, Anthology, in care of the station to which you're listening, and tell us the poem or poems you'd enjoy hearing on our final program

In his cantata, Builders of America, the late Harl MacDonald has created a superb setting for the simple, moving words of George Washington and Abraham Lincoln. This stirring composition is highly appropriate for the solemn holiday which we shall celebrate tomorrow, since it's a heartfelt reminder of the lofty ideals for which Washington and Lincoln and all free men have fought and died. Builders of America was inspired by a poem by Edward Shenton, which originally appeared in the Saturday Evening Post. It was at Mr. MacDonald's suggestion that they collaborated on the cantata. The text was expanded and the narrative added to bring the work to its present form. As the major selection on our Memorial Day program, here is Harl MacDonald's Builders of America, narrated by Mr. Claude Rains, with the late composer conducting the Columbia Chamber Orchestra and Chorus.

the hearts, the minds, the hands of these two men, George Washington and Abraham Lincoln, held the love of humanity, vision of freedom, and strength of bone and sinew which conceived and built this great republic. Listen, vast plains and prairies, massive mountain ranges, wide rivers, oceans, and inland seas, forests and deserts. Listen, proud towered cities, small crossroad towns, lonely farms, village and hamlet. Listen, descendants of those who came first to this prophetic land, English, French, Dutch, Swedes and Spaniards, and all those who followed, Germans, Irish, Scotch, Italians, all nationalities from every country on the earth. Hear, all you Americans, the words of the man who founded this nation. George Washington said, "Unhappy it is to reflect that the once happy and peaceful plains of America are either to be drenched with blood or inhabited by slaves." But can a virtuous man hesitate in his choice? He said, "As the Congress desires, I will enter upon the momentous duty and exert every power I possess in their service for the support of the glorious cause." Washington said, "Having finished the work assigned me, I close by commending the interests of our dearest country to the protection of Almighty God."

George Washington and Abraham Lincoln spoke with the voice of eternal truth, and their words, like the cry of the eagle, come to us over the years on the great wind of time.

Hear, all you Americans, the words of the man who preserved this nation. Abraham Lincoln said, I'm not ashamed to confess that 25 years ago I was a hired laborer mauling rails at work on a flatboat. Just what might happen to any poor man's son. I want every man to have his chance. He said, let us have faith that right makes might. And in that faith, let us to the end dare to do our duty as we understand it. Abraham Lincoln, President of the United States, said, I leave you hoping that the lamp of liberty will burn in your bosoms until there shall no longer be a doubt that all men are created equal.

We, the living, inheritors of this great nation, reaffirm the faith of our immortal dead, George Washington and Abraham Lincoln. Listen. These are the words of liberty. Freedom from want. Freedom from fear. Freedom to worship. Freedom of speech. Spoken for all men, of every race, color, and creed, to the ends of the earth, for all time.

Next week on Anthology, Archie and Mehitabel, a back alley opera by Joe Darien and George Kleinsinger, starring Eddie Bracken, Carol Channing, and David Wayne. Anthology is produced by Steve White, written and directed for WRCA by Draper Lewis. 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
2: Here's your WTLO forecast. I'm staff meteorologist Megan Mulford. Chance of thunderstorms with fog and spots early today. Otherwise, cloudy skies expected. Daytime highs approaching 78. Winds out of the northeast at around 5 miles an hour. Cloudy skies expected again tonight. Chance of thunderstorms. Lows dip down to about 65. With your WTLO forecast, I'm staff meteorologist Megan Mulford. Right now, it's 68 degrees.
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5: Kraft presents The Great Gildersleeve. Company will also bring you Bing Crosby every Thursday night. Present each week at this time Harold Perry as The Great Gildersleeve, written by John Wheaton and Sam Moore. We'll hear from The Great Gildersleeve in just a moment. But first, do the men in your family think flavor is the most important virtue of the food you serve? Well, you homemakers know that nutrition is equally important. And that's why Parquet, the quality margarine made by Kraft, is so popular with so many American families. For Parquet margarine is a wonderful red ration stamp value in both flavor and nutrition. It requires just 5 red ration points a pound, and it has a delicate, appetizing flavor that really satisfies. As a spread for bread and a seasoning for hot cooked vegetables, I think you'll agree that Parquet flavor is just about top. Cakes and cookies taste better when made with Parquet margarine, too, because it's a real flavor shortening, and you like it for pan frying because it doesn't spatter or stick to the pan. What's more, Parquet is highly nutritious. In fact, it's one of the best energy foods you can serve, and it's a reliable year-round source of vitamin A. So for flavor, for economy, and for good nutrition, ask your dealer for Parquet, P-A-R-K-A-Y, Parquet margarine made by Kraft. Summerfield and the Great Gildersleeve. It's the last day of May, just 4 weeks before his wedding day, and Gildersleeve is a busy, busy man. This morning, while others make preparations for the Memorial Day exercises, the great man is in his study, straightening out his affairs and clearing the decks for matrimony. So we find him now with pen in hand, laboring over the composition of a mighty document.
6: I, Throckmorton P. Gildersleeve, being of sound mind and body, do hereby devise and bequeath...
7: Uncle Mort, excuse me.
6: Yes, Marjorie?
7: And see it.
6: Come out and see what?
7: The flag. We've got it out.
6: Oh, well, a little while, my dear. Right now, I'm...
7: Oh, come on. You aren't doing anything, and it looks so pretty.
6: Not doing anything. My dear young lady, I happen to be engaged in one of the most solemn duties of a man's lifetime. You know what I'm writing?
7: Oh, fool. Anybody think it was your last will and testament. Now, come on.
6: But, hey, let go.
7: Come on.
6: Well, let me put down my pen first. I don't know what there is such a rush about anyway. I've seen the flag before.
7: But we found a new place for it, and we want you to see it.
6: Oh, where?
7: We hung it from the roof.
6: How did you ever get it up there?
7: Well, Leroy climbed out the attic window. Come out in the yard and tell us if you like it.
6: Well?
7: We want the place to look nice when the parade goes by.
6: Oh, and Leela's coming over, too.
7: Good. So's Ben. And Bertie's planned a wonderful lunch. There. Do you like the flag, Jen?
8: Out of the looks of your artistic eye, Uncle.
6: Well, it looks fine, Leroy. Only for heaven's sakes, be careful up there.
8: Don't worry.
7: Isn't it pretty? I think ours is the prettiest house on the street, don't you?
6: Yeah, but I wish Leroy would get down off that roof. Get off of that railing.
8: Something, I'm
7: in the street about. Oh, I can't look.
6: Young man, you get in off that roof before I come up there after you.
8: Are you kidding?
6: Leroy, you heard me.
8: Okay, I'm right
6: now. Yeah, that's what I'm afraid of. Be careful now, my boy.
7: Oh.
6: That crazy kid.
7: What comes over, boy?
6: I don't know. It's a wonder to me he's lived as long as he has. Oh, that reminds me. I got to get back to work. Hey, call me when it's time for the parade.
7: Oh, we won't be along for an hour yet.
6: parades, tightrope walkers, more interruptions. People just left me alone till I get this will finished. Will. Leroy's the one who should make the will. The great Contalino. Oh, brother. Let me see now. I, Throckmorton P. Gildersleeve, being of sound mind and body, do hereby devise and bequeath to my lawfully wedded wife. No, to my dearly beloved wife. My dearly beloved wife. Come in, beloved.
9: Hi, Gilder.
10: Yep. Hooker. What do you want? What on earth are you dressed up for? An admiral?
9: I'm leading the parade today. Grand Marshal. Just dropped over to ask if you wouldn't join us.
10: In the parade?
9: Yeah.
10: You mean march?
9: Yes.
10: On foot?
9: Well, I suppose you could go on your hands and knees.
10: Oh, no, Judge. I'm not much on marching. My feet.
9: You've got to, Gildy. All the younger men are gone this year, and we want them to have a nice turnout.
10: Well, I guess I can certainly keep up with you, you old ghost. I'll tell you. I'll do it on one condition.
9: What's that?
10: If you'll help me with my will.
9: You're drawing up a will?
10: Sure. Got a little start on it right here.
9: Let's see it. I, Throckmorton P. Gildersleeve, being of sound mind and body. Gildy, mind if I ask a question?
10: What?
9: What makes you think you're of sound mind?
10: Huh?
9: And look at that body.
10: Yeah. Never mind the priceless wit, Booker. You don't want to help me, don't.
9: Now, Gildy, I should be delighted to draw up your will for you at any other time. Right now, I've got to get down to City Hall. How about this afternoon?
10: Well, all right, then.
9: See you down at the parade. Gildy, there's one thing that just occurred to me.
10: Yes?
9: On second thought, you might prefer to have another attorney handle your will for you.
10: Why, Judge?
9: Well, I don't like to bring this up, but we're old friends, aren't we, Gildy?
10: Yes, we are.
9: We've been through a lot together, haven't we?
10: Yes, yes, we've been through all that before, too. What's on your mind?
9: You may not be aware of this, but under the law, it is illegal for persons witnessing or drawing up a will to be beneficiaries. I merely mentioned this.
10: What?
9: Well, we're such old friends, and we've been through so much together, I just thought if you should want to leave me some slight remembrance.
10: Judge, I'm going to leave you a lock of my hair.

0: about time you were starting for the parade?
1: Keep your shirt on, my boy. Parades never start on time. Isn't that right, Ben?
2: I don't know, Mr. Gildersleeve. I thought we were just going to watch it go by the house here.
1: Well, you are, but I'm going to march in it.
2: Oh, I didn't know that. What war were you in?
1: I was in World War I, Ben.
2: Oh, sure. Did you get to France, Mr. Gildersleeve?
1: I should say I did, my boy. Paris. I wonder if you'll get over there.
2: I suppose I might.
1: Yes. Well, if you do, I wonder if... Leroy, will you go help your sister for a minute?
0: Help her what? She ain't doing anything.
1: She's not doing anything.
0: That's what I said.
1: Never mind. Go away. Go up. Go upstairs and bring down that picture of me in my uniform so I can show Ben.
0: Okay.
1: And tell Marjorie to hurry down here. Ben will walk out of it.
0: Yeah, fat chance.
1: What was I saying, Ben?
2: Something about France, I think.
1: Oh, yes, yes. If you should get to Paris, my boy, I want you to go to a certain number on a certain street and ask a certain party if she remembers Monsieur Gildersleeve. Bo Yank, she used to call me. Will you look her up, Ben?
2: Sure, Mr. Gildersleeve, only I can't speak any French to speak of.
1: Well, when I first met her, I couldn't either. But inside of a week, comment ça va, parlez-vous français, le mot toujours l'amour. You get the idea?
2: Oui, oui.
1: Oh, she was a lovely creature, Ben. And her mother. Oh, boy, how she could cook. I think you'll like her, Ben.
2: Oh, sure.
1: She's a blonde, just 28 years old in 1918. Let me see, that would make her...
2: 53.
1: It's not possible. Oh, my goodness, how time flies.
0: Boy Commando in person.
1: I don't care to see it now, Leroy. 53. Poor Mimi. I can't believe it.
0: Sasha, Uncle, what's the matter?
1: Nothing. Go help Marjorie.
0: For Pete's sake, aren't you through talking about Paris?
1: Leroy, you're getting too fresh. That's Mrs. Ransom. We have a little signal.
3: Yoo-hoo,
1: John Martin. In here, Leela.
3: Hello, everybody.
1: Good morning, sweetheart.
3: I think the flag out in front looks just beautiful.
1: Leela, I've got a surprise for you. I'm going to march in the parade.
3: That's right, Martin. How exciting.
0: Would you like to see his picture in uniform, Mrs. Ransom?
1: Leroy, give me a...
3: Oh, now, Throckmorton, I want to see you. Oh, why, you were cute in your uniform.
1: Cute?
3: Wasn't he, Ben?
2: Well...
1: Just let it go, my boy.
3: Insignia on your uniform, Throckmorton. Beauregard used to have Leachy on the shoulder.
1: Leachy? Oh, well, I didn't go into the army at the top. I went in as a private and won my promotion the hard way.
0: How'd you come out, Unc?
1: Corporal. Well, I got to get started if I'm going to be in the parade. The boys are assembling behind the courthouse at 11. Goodbye, Leela. I'm off to the war.
3: Wait a minute, Throckmorton.
1: What's the matter?
3: You're not going to march in the parade in just that little old business suit, are you?
1: What else?
3: Well, your uniform, silly.
1: Oh, I couldn't, Leela.
3: Oh, but you'd look so distinguished.
1: It would look out of date, Leela. The uniforms today are entirely different.
3: Oh, Throckmorton, you never do anything I ask you.
1: I do too, Leela. I just don't know where my uniform is.
3: I know. I'll get up in the attic.
1: Leroy.
3: Good for you, Leroy. Please, Throckmorton, for Leela.
1: All right. Leroy, you come with me. Little sharp eyes. Well, which trunk is it in, Leroy?
0: This one over here, Unc.
1: That one? I haven't got the key to that. I guess we'll just have to let the uniform go.
0: Don't worry, Unc. It's open.
1: Mothballs. Come on, Leroy. Fish it out of there. I haven't got all day.
0: Here's the pants. Gosh, they look a little small, Unc.
1: Well, this stuff shrinks, you know.
0: Yeah?
1: Yeah. Besides, mothballs will shrink anything, Leroy. Well, I don't find any puttees in here. Maybe we just better let the pants go.
0: Okay, here's the coat.
1: Blouse, Leroy, blouse.
0: Oh, blouse. Funny how it looks as if the mothballs cut that down, too.
1: What did I tell you? Well, I think maybe I can get into it, though. Here, hold my coat.
0: Okay.
1: Probably be a little tight, but it'll sort of give a military effect. See? I got it on.
0: Yeah. Yeah, but can you button it?
1: Oh, of course. You ought to remember that when I was in France, I weighed several pounds less than I do today.
0: Are you kidding?
1: Hi, George, it feels good to get back in the old uniform. Come on, Leroy, let's show the ladies. Well, folks, what do you think of it?
3: Throckmorton, what in the world happened to the trousers?
0: They were shot off.
1: Leroy, quiet. No puttees, Leela. Can't wear them without puttees.
3: Oh, well, the coat looks awfully military. I think you'll be the handsomest man in the whole parade. I honestly do.
1: Oh, well, that's all I wanted to know, Leela. Well, I'm off. I kiss your hand, fair lady.
0: Oh, don't bend over.
1: Well, I'm glad I didn't try to wear the pants.

The Red Gildersleeve will be with us again in a few seconds. Meanwhile, instead of saying more about parquet, the quality margarine made by Kraft, I'd like to say right here and now, hats off to the man who sells parquet, your neighborhood grocer. If point rationing is causing you occasional headaches, remember that rationing is a major problem for your grocer hundreds of times each day. In fact, he deserves real credit if his disposition isn't tattered and worn. What with getting to work so early in the morning to arrange his stock for you and working far into the night every night to sort his stamps and plan his ordering. He has endless records and reports to fill out, too. Yes, your food dealer is an important workman on the home front, and he merits the help and the cooperation of all of us. You see, most of the foods he buys and sells are rationed to him, too. He has to budget his ration stamps in order to buy many of the things you buy from him. So why not help yourself and help him at the same time by planning family menus several days in advance and by shopping early in the week and early in the day? Your friend the grocer will appreciate it.

0: Now let's get back to the great Gildersleeve. Clad in the conservative business suit, he's marched valiantly in the hot sun. And now he's arriving at his home to claim the soldier's reward. In this case, a share of the delicious lunch which Bertie's promised. But our hero's a little late, and the house seems strangely quiet.
1: Marjorie! Leroy!
2: Where is everybody?
3: Is that you, Mr. Gildersleeve?
2: Of course it's me, Bertie. Where is everybody?
3: Well, they're waiting for you, Mr. Gildersleeve. They waited about 2 hours before they had lunch. You've been marching all this time?
2: Oh, yes, Bertie. I march so far, my feet are killing me. I'm so hungry, I don't care.
3: Well, you just sit down and take your shoes off, Mr. Gildersleeve, and I'll warm up a nice lunch for you right away.
2: Thank you, Bertie.
3: You marched so well, Mr. Gildersleeve.
2: Well, it wasn't all marching, Bertie. We stood there in the park for a couple of hours listening to the speeches. But it certainly was impressive. Makes a man think, Bertie.
4: Yes, sir.
2: I'd like to be remembered by everyone as a man who did something for the city.
3: Well, sir, you're the head man at the waterworks.
2: Well, I'm Summerfield's 16th water commissioner, yes. But a few years from now, who'll know it? That's what I've been thinking about some sort of a monument for, Bertie.
3: You mean like a statue?
2: Well, I don't know. You think that'd be good?
3: Oh, no, sir. I don't care much for statues. Now, you take them 2 statues in the park. Every time I walk past Abraham Lincoln standing there, I feel sorry for him.
2: Why?
3: Because he's been standing there so long.
2: Yes. But what about the statue of General Fremont? Don't you like that?
3: No, sir. Every time I go past that, I get mad.
2: But why?
3: Because he's got a horse and I'm walking. And he ain't even going nowhere.
2: Yeah, you're right. I'm afraid you just don't like sculpture, though, Bertie.
3: Oh, yes, I do, Mr. Gildersleeve. You know what I like?
2: What?
3: That fountain in front of the courthouse with the water spraying down and the goldfish swimming around down below. I like that.
2: So do I. By George, a fountain, Bertie. For a water commissioner, what could be better? With a little bronze plaque on it. Not too little. Let's see. This fountain presented to the city by Summerfield's 16th water commissioner, Throckmorton P. Gildersleeve. Then maybe some short, dignified statement like, he served his fellow townsmen well.
3: Sounds mighty pretty, Mr. Gildersleeve.
2: Yes, sir. I can hear the water splashing in the fountain right now.
3: So can I. Oh, my goodness, the gravy's boiling over.
2: Yeah. Gravy? Bertie, I'm starving.
3: Well, hang on, Mr. Gildersleeve. You can't starve to death till you get that monument.
2: Yeah, you're right, Bertie. I'm going to have Judge Hooker put in that fountain in my will right now.

0: Doc Morton, let me ask you something. Why are you suddenly in such a sweat to make a will after letting it go all this time?
1: Well, for one thing, I think it's a man's duty to make a will, for one thing.
0: Yeah? What else?
1: Well, Leela mentioned it once or twice.
0: Oh.
1: And anyhow, I think it's a man's duty. You can't tell. Things can happen. Here I am about to get married.
0: Gildy, it strikes me that you're preparing for marriage as if you were preparing for the next world.
1: Now, see here, Hooker. That's not true.
0: All right. Sorry. I'm true, but I shouldn't have said it.
1: Yes.
0: I'm sorry. If I'm to draw up this will, I'm going to require certain information.
1: Such as what?
0: Well, to begin with, how much money have you got?
1: Don't you wish you knew?
0: Well, I've got to know.
1: What for?
0: Gildy, if you want me to help you with your will, you've got to take me into your confidence.
1: Well, all right, Judge. What do you want to know?
0: I ask you, how much money have you got?
1: None of your business. If I tell you, you'll tell everybody in town.
0: Gildy, what passes between a lawyer and his client is strictly confidential. You know that. Come on now. How much have you got?
1: Cash. Well, in the neighborhood of $500.
0: In the neighborhood?
1: Yes. Small neighborhood, isn't it?
0: It's all right, Gildy. We're neighbors.
1: Oh, you too?
0: I'd be lucky if I could put my hands on $300 right now.
1: Well, to be perfectly frank with you, Judge, I've got just $275. And that's not counting the bills that'll be pouring in tomorrow.
0: Isn't it terrible?
1: Terrible, the way things are. A man's lucky if he can stay out of jail.
0: Now, let's see. The insurance. Now, what about the rest? What about Leela? Of course, she has her own money.
1: Yes. I'll tell you what I thought, Horace. I thought it'd be nice to endow a small memorial.
0: Memorial?
1: Yeah, a fountain, perhaps. A memorial fountain.
0: Memorial to what?
1: Well, to the two of us. Me being water commissioner, I think a fountain would be kind of appropriate, don't you? You know, with the water coming out.
0: Throckmorton, may I ask what you propose to endow this fountain with?
1: Well, with my residuary estate. With the, well, the $275. Don't you think you could buy a fountain for that?
0: Wouldn't be any Niagara. I think you'd be lucky to get a bird bath.
1: Oh. You do, huh? Well, you know, Judge, you may think you're joking, but a bird bath isn't such a bad idea.
0: Oh, now, Gildy.
1: I mean it. I've always been fond of birds. Birds like me, too. They come right up to me sometimes. And Leela, well, Leela's crazy about birds. She's got a little bitty wren that's building a nest in her front porch right now. Every morning she goes out and peeks at it. Yes, sir, a man could do worse than have the birds remember him. Birds are man's truest friend.
0: I thought dogs were man's truest friend.
1: I'm not building any dog bath. Horace, how soon could you get this will drawn up?
0: Well, that shouldn't take much time. Of course, we need witnesses. I guess I'd get my secretary for one.
1: Oh, and Peavy. Peavy, do it. I know he's open this afternoon because Leroy's working for him. Do you think you could get it ready?
0: What's the rush?
1: Well, I'd just like to have it, Judge. I'm going over to Leela's tonight, and I'd sort of like to surprise her with it.
0: You'd surprise her, all right.
2: Hi, Unc. Hi, Judge.
0: Hello, Leroy. How's the drug business?
2: Pretty quiet. The chief is out in the prescription room, and you know what that means.
1: What? Leroy, that's no way to talk about Mr. Peavy. I'd like to see him for a moment, please.
2: Oh, gosh, Ron, can't I wait on you? I never get a chance to sell medicine. But with you, it wouldn't matter if I made a mistake. Yep.
1: I disagree, my boy.
2: Oh, just try me, Unc. I can find you anything in the store, practically.
1: Then find Mr. Peavy.
2: Honest, Unc, the chief doesn't like it if I bother him about something I can handle myself.
1: Leroy.
2: What?
1: Wake up the chief.
2: Oh, all right.
0: Maybe we shouldn't bother Peavy if he wants to sleep.
1: What nonsense. Peavy sleeps 24 hours a day anyway. Oh, hello, Peavy. I hope we didn't interrupt anything important.
3: No, I'll just take care of you, gentlemen, and then I can get right back to it. How are you, Judge?
0: Fine, thank you, Peavy.
3: I saw you, gentlemen, in the parade this morning. Thought you both looked very dashing.
1: Well, glad to do our bit, Peavy. How does it happen you weren't marching? Someone told me you were an ex-soldier.
3: Yes, sir. I was in the artillery. 49th Field Artillery, USA.
1: Well, I'll be darned. Were you a gunner?
3: No, I wasn't a gunner. I was in what you might call the transportation end of the artillery.
1: Oh, what's that?
3: I commanded a platoon of mules.
1: You? That's hard to believe, Petey. Why, the mule is the stubbornest animal known to man.
3: Well, I wouldn't say that. Although a mule has a mind of his own, I'll admit. But they're hard workers.
1: They are?
3: Yes, they're hard workers. And they're loyal. Every mule in my platoon was just as loyal as a jackass could be.
0: Gildersleeve, can't we get down to business here? I haven't time to listen to Peavy's military experiences.
3: I'm sorry, John. I'm just going on. What can I do for you?
0: Well, you won't make a penny on it, Peavy. We just want you to witness Mr. Gildersleeve's will, if you don't mind.
3: Thank you, Judge. Glad to be of service. Oh, Leroy.
2: Yes, Chief?
3: This is the type of service I was telling you about yesterday. Institutional type.
2: Oh, yeah.
3: Have you got the document with you, Mr. Gildersleeve?
0: Right here, Petey.
1: Get away, Leroy. This is none of your business.
2: Unc, did you leave me anything?
1: You've been amply provided for. Sign right here, Petey.
2: Unc, will you leave me your pistol that's in your bureau drawer?
1: No.
2: Oh, please, Unc.
3: Now, Leroy, remember lesson one. A customer is always right.
2: Oh, sorry, Chief. I forgot.
3: All right. Now, here, Judge.
0: That's it.
3: Richard, Petey. Here you are, Mr. Gildersleeve, and I hope your will gives you the same lasting satisfaction as mine is giving me.
1: Well, I hope so, too.
3: I executed my will in 1913, naming my wife as sole beneficiary, and I've never wanted to change a syllable of it. Neither has Mrs. Peavy.
1: Well, I can imagine. Well, much obliged, Peavy. We got to be running along now.
3: No, I'm going to close up here myself in a minute. Leroy, you want to go along now with your uncle?
2: Are you sure you can spare me?
3: I think so.
2: All right, I'll see you tomorrow. Good night, Chief.
3: Good night, little beaver.

0: tomorrow be left but soon. Leela.
1: Yes, Throckmorton.
0: I made my will today, Leela.
1: Oh, did you, darling? How nice.
0: Yeah, have it right here in my pocket. Leela, you know something?
1: What, darling?
0: Guess who's in my will?
1: Oh, I couldn't.
0: Go on, Leela. Guess, will you?
1: Oh, I couldn't possibly. I'm too happy to guess. I'm too happy to care about anything.
0: Well, then I'll tell you, darling.
1: Yes, you tell me.
0: You know that little bird that has a nest in your porch? You know the one that sings under your window every morning?
1: Oh, Dickie Bird. I call him Dickie Bird.
0: Yeah, Dickie Bird. Dickie Bird has been provided for, Leela. It's all right here in the will.
1: Oh, Throckmorton, that's just like you to remember little bird.
0: See? It's all written out right here.
1: Oh, darling, you have to explain it to me. I don't understand about wills and complicated things like that.
0: Oh, well, sweetheart, in memory of both of us, I'm leaving money for a municipal bird bath.
1: Oh, really, Throckmorton? You're the most thoughtful man. Now, did you say bird bath?
0: Yes, dear.
1: You're leaving your money for a bird bath?
0: That's right, honey.
1: All of it?
0: Well, not all of it. All that's left after taking care of the children.
1: You mean to stand there and tell me you've made a bird your residuary legatee?
2: Leela, I thought you didn't know anything about wills.
1: Well, I wasn't married to a lawyer 7 years for nothing.
2: But, sweetheart, I thought you liked birds.
1: I do, Throckmorton, but you're nothing but a coot.

0: cuckoo.
1: Leela!
0: Gets all upset over a bird.
1: Leela! Can't you take a little joke?
2: You mean you were joking?
1: Of course, darling. I'm not going to build any bird bath. Tell me, how would you invest the money?
2: Well, when I'm in doubt about a financial problem, I always ask myself, what would Beauregard do?
1: Beauregard? Well, have you asked Beauregard what I should do about this?
2: No, but I think I know what he'd say.
1: What?
2: He'd say, Leela, child, you'd look lovely in a mink coat.
1: Good night, everybody.

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3: Here's your WTLO forecast. I'm staff meteorologist Megan Mulford. Chance of thunderstorms with fog and spots early today. Otherwise, cloudy skies expected. Daytime highs approaching 78. Winds out of the northeast at around 5 miles an hour. Cloudy skies expected again tonight. Chance of thunderstorms. Lows dip down to about 65. With their WTLO forecast, I'm staff meteorologist Megan Mulford. Right now, it's 68 degrees.
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4: DuPont presents the Cavalcade of America.

0: recent survey of the listeners to these programs in the Cavalcade of America presented by DuPont disclosed a number of interesting things. One of them was that of the several million people listening every Wednesday evening, about 81% are adults and about 19% children. In connection with the interest taken by boys and girls of school age, we recently received an interesting comment from the executive secretary of a state civic league. She said,
1: "As I go about the state meeting with various organizations, I continue to hear high praise of Cavalcade. One mother of several children told me she invited the neighborhood children to come in each week to hear Cavalcade, making quite a social event of it. She believes that listening to a program of such high caliber will help the children develop high standards of appreciation as radio listeners."
0: It gratifies DuPont to know that the Cavalcade of America is considered one of radio's better programs. Certainly, this result is closely related in spirit to the phrase used by DuPont chemists: better things for better living through chemistry.

0: Tonight, we bring you two stories of American resourcefulness. The first opens in 1849, the year of the great California gold rush. Thousands of Americans rushed to Panama and, crossing the isthmus, embarked on West Coast vessels for San Francisco. Our story begins in Panama on the muddy tropical waters of the River Chagres as a canoe carrying two Americans and manned by natives paddles west.
1: Come on.
2: Faster, men! Faster! We gotta get to California while there's still some gold left.
3: Oh, let the poor Indians set their own pace, Carr. Even after we reach Panama City, we'll have to wait for the boat to San Francisco on the 30th. Isn't that right?
2: Well, Bristol, the way we're going now, we won't be there by the 30th. Faster!
1: Don't wait.
3: Say, Carr, what's that ahead of us, a raft?
1: What? There's a white man on it. Looks like it. Out here in the middle of the jungle. Looks like he's fishing.
3: Ahoy there, Raph!
4: Ahoy yourself!
5: Senores, bring our feet!
4: Why are the stairs hitting us?
2: We'll pull up alongside that, Raph. Hurry up, pull over there! Hurry up!
3: Who are you?
4: I'm John Judson Ames, American citizen. Bound for California as you probably are. Now, catch hold of that canoe there now.
3: All right.
2: A man going to the gold mines and he stopped to fish.
4: I'm no gold miner, sir. I must be nearly the only person going to California who isn't. I'm poking about with this hook because I've lost the most valuable part of my baggage overboard.
3: Good heavens.
4: What?
3: I can see it just below the surface. Some kind of machine, isn't it?
1: A gold mining machine? We'll salvage it, mister, for shares.
4: It's a printing press, gentlemen.
1: What? A printing?
3: What in tarnation's name you bring in a printing press to a gold rush?
2: Maybe knows a way to mint metal with it. Come on, Bristol. The sun's touched him.
3: No, wait a minute. Look here, Mr. Ames. I think it's too bad you've lost your press, but you mustn't stay out here in this swampy water looking for it. You might get tropical fever.
4: I can't go away and leave it, sir. I spent all my money buying it in New Orleans. The citizens of San Diego are waiting for me to come. This press will put out one of the first newspapers on the West Coast.
2: You mean if you get it off the bottom of the Chagres? Let's get on, Bristol.
3: Mr. Ames, if you're a smart man, you'll get into this canoe with us and let us help you to Panama City.
2: If you don't come now, chances are you'll miss out on all the good mining claims.
4: Thank you, gentlemen. I won't forget your kindness, but I must stay with my press.
2: Well, let's go, then.
3: Right.
2: Push her off, boys. Now, pull away. Pull fast.
3: Goodbye.
4: Goodbye.
2: Good luck.
4: Goodbye. Goodbye.
3: Now, let's get ahead with our work.
1: Perhaps it is wiser you go, Senor Amos. We're not going to get this big machine out of the river.
4: We'll get it all right. Hold my hand while I lower myself into the water here.
1: Si, senor. There you are.
4: Yeah. The water's certainly slimy. Well, I'll take a deep breath and go under. See if I can tug at it underwater.
1: Si. He's strong as an ox, senor. We'll get it yet. Hey, he has it. Four muchachos. That's right. Bueno. Bueno. And my friend here, Americano. And my friend.
0: A few weeks later, in the coastal town of Panama City, Joseph Bristol and Len Carr again meet with John Judson Ames, whom they had left fishing for his printing press in the Chagres River.
3: Well, John Judson Ames.
4: That's right, sir. We meet again. You remember my name.
3: By all that's holy, Jane. What's the matter with you?
2: Why, you don't look human.
4: I lost weight out on that river, and now I've just finished walking over the mountains from Gargona.
3: Over the...
4: Well, look what I brought with me.
2: Why, are all those little donkeys yours? One, two, ten of them.
4: And look what's on their backs. My printing press. I had a terrible time fishing it out of that river, and then when I got it to Gargona, I found I had to take it apart to get it over the mountains.
3: And you've got it on all those donkeys?
4: What's the matter?
3: Nothing. But Carr and I were worrying our heads off, wondering what had happened to you. And here you got into Panama City before we even caught a boat.
4: I've got to get a ticket on that pecker tonight. Where's the steamship office?
1: Why, down the street a ways, we'll take you. Well,
3: they've raised the rates on tickets again. $500 now to San Francisco.
4: $500?
3: Haven't you got that much, Ames?
4: Well, it took so much to pay off the natives and buy the burros. Well, they've got to let me go north for $300.
6: There's not a chance they will.
7: If I had the money, I'd loan it to you, Ames. I don't see how you're going to get anywhere on $300.
4: Well, I'll get to San Francisco. I've got to figure it out. Is there a newspaper here in Panama City?
6: In this place?
7: This is just a collection of mud huts, Ames. Full of Americans waiting for the boat.
4: Even a tent city needs a newspaper. Gives a community spirit. One issue of a newspaper might put this town on its feet.
6: Yes, but you couldn't.
4: You two have got to help me. For pay, of course.
7: Oh, for nothing, Ames. But you don't even know our name. I'm Joe Bristol, and this is Len Carr.
6: Yes.
7: We'll do whatever we can, of course.
4: Thanks, Bristol. Then you find a Spaniard that can write. Part of my paper will be in Spanish. Then you go up to every American in town that will talk to you and ask him for the news out of his letters from home. That'll give us news from all over America.
6: For Pete's sake.
4: Tell him what it's for. Community enterprise. And Carr, you show me where your tent is, and we'll start putting this press together. I want to get out on issue by the next boat.
0: John Ames, with the help of his newfound friends, set up his press in Panama City. A few days later, outside the tent office of the Panama City Herald, where a delighted crowd is gathered, most of them reading newspapers.
8: Hey, here's an item from my hometown. Listen. Saginaw, Michigan. Bert Kellogg's prize cow, Bella, gave 30 quarts of milk the week of July 1st, believed to be a record for this part of the county. Congratulations, Bella.
9: Where's the newspaper office?
8: Right inside, friend. You better hurry, though. They're running off another edition, but it's going like hotcakes.
9: I gotta get a copy.
8: You know, I kind of like this here editorial on Slap the Mosquito.
7: Hey, here's Mr. Ames himself.
10: Hello, Mr. Ames.
7: Fine work.
4: Well, I'm glad you like it, folks. Can I get through to the office?
8: Sure thing. Right through here. Make room there for Miss Ames.
4: Thanks. Hello, Bristol. How'd it work?
7: Ames, come on in. Guess how much cash we've taken in just since you stepped out.
9: $50. You got enough for your passage now? Sure. Just a question of getting the press aboard. The ticket agent from the steamship line has been waiting to talk to you. This is Mr. Armana.
11: Hey, Senor Ames.
4: Senor Armana, welcome to the office of the Panama City Herald.
11: Gracias, senor. I want to tell you how much I like your paper and how proud I am to read the wonderful article about our ship that sails tomorrow.
4: Senor Armana, how would you like several more free advertisements about your ship in the first issues of a new paper in San Diego?
11: Oh, senor, that would be splendid.
4: It would help your business, wouldn't it?
11: Without doubt.
4: Then, would you transport my printing press there free of charge in return for advertisements?
11: Senor, because I hear something of your story, I admire you. You give me the advertisement, and the printing press may go north free.
0: John Judson Ames got his press to California and published one of the first newspapers in the Southwest, the San Diego Herald. The Herald held its own for about 10 years, but the southern coast cities of California had not grown as fast as Ames had hoped. And finally, he reluctantly moved his press to the gold camps. In 1851, in San Bernardino, in a small, rough shack, John Ames lies ill. And a friend, Edwin Sherman, sits by his bedside.
4: Sherman, are you still here?
12: Yes, I'm here, Ames.
4: I hate to quit.
12: Now, Ames, you haven't got the strength to put out a paper anymore. You've missed two issues now.
4: Couldn't help it. Sherman, do you still want to buy my press?
12: Why, sure I do, Ames. I don't know where I'm going to find a press if you won't sell.
4: Well, I've got to ask you a few questions first. Get that Bible over there.
12: Sure. Here you are.
4: No. Put your hand on it.
12: Yes?
4: First, are you for Abe Lincoln?
12: You know I'm a Lincoln supporter, Ames.
4: Now you are. Will you be all the time, no matter what happens? No matter how many people run him down? Will your newspaper favor him?
12: Yes, Ames. I promise.
4: If I die, and you break that promise,
12: you can trust me, Ames.
13: I've worked hard, Sherman. Not much success. I had a big newspaper in a little town. Towns didn't grow as fast as I thought, but they will. This West is a fine country.
12: Yes, I know. That's why I want to take your press over into Nevada.
13: Take it, Sherman. You can do more good now than I can.
12: Thank you. Ames, I'd like you to listen to this dedication for my first edition. The press on which this newspaper is printed has braved the seas, the rivers, and the floods. It has set forth no disloyal sentiments. It has won the love of its friends and commanded the respect of its enemies.
0: Ames died, but his press served many years more in the growing web, publishing such early Western papers as the Esmeralda Star, the Eno Journal. When its usefulness was ended, it was preserved as an historical memento and rests in honorable retirement in the Museum of Americana at Dearborn, Michigan, as a reminder of the resourcefulness of John Judson Ames.

0: Cavalcade of America, presented by DuPont, moves on. Our modern episode this evening tells a story of the Coast Guard, an organization famous for its ability to meet all kinds of emergencies. Our story opens on an isolated island off the mid-Atlantic coast. The ice floes of a severe winter have piled up around the island, hemming it in from ships. At this moment, two small boys, sons of island fishermen, trudge with their sleds out across the ice toward the open ocean.
1: We're getting out awful far from shore, Dick.
2: This ice is thick, Sammy. We can walk clear out and look down in the water.
1: You better not.
2: Listen to that. That's the ice floe cracking.
1: All right, scaredy cat, go back home. You're the biggest scaredy cat on Ritter's Island.
2: No, I'm not. Watch me. I can pick up this sled and run and coast way out. Look.
1: I can coast further than that.
2: Hooray! Let's run and see who can fly faster.
1: All right. Come on. One for the money.
2: Yeah.
1: Two for the show. Three to get ready. And four to go.
2: I won.
1: Let's do it again.
2: Hey, we're getting near the edge. Let's start back. Oh, the ice is making noises again. Look, Dick. There's water in back of a square. Between us and shore.
1: Gee, you're right. A lot of water.
2: We're floating out. Dick, we're floating out into the ocean.
0: Two small boys float to sea. A few hours later, in the nearby Coast Guard headquarters.
3: Coast Guard headquarters, Coach speaking. Just a minute. It's for you, Lieutenant.
4: Thanks, Jim.
3: Lieutenant Gordon speaking.
4: What is it?
3: My Lord, what next? The whole eastern seaboard's falling to pieces.
4: Hey, how long has it been since he had any sleep?
5: 3 or 4 days. Been supposed to start south on his leave every day for a week.
3: Yes, I
5: every
3: know.
5: Every day
3: but...
5: something happens.
4: Well, if he's going to wait for things to stop happening around this station, he'll do without a leave the rest of his life. He needs it, though.
3: Yes,
4: running on his nerves.
3: Yes, we might be able to land a plane at Ritter's. We've only got about 40 minutes of daylight left. All right, we'll do what we can. Yeah, that's a promise. Goodbye.
4: Chief, we can't land a plane at Ritter's. That place is bad news in good weather.
6: Well, this man swears there's a patch of open water in Southey's Cove, close to shore. Get me a chart that shows Ritter's, will you?
4: Sure. What do they want a plane for, anyway?
6: Oh, a couple of kids got caught in an ice floe. A fishing boat picked them up, but instead of bringing them to the mainland, carted them back across the ice to the island. No doctor can get there in a hurry, and they've got to have medical help.
4: Here's your chart.
6: Oh, thanks, Jim.
4: How did the word come to shore?
6: Amateur radio, and then relayed around by telephone. Yeah, by the time a cutter could get there and cross the ice and carry them out again, it might be too late.
4: It's 4:30 now. It'll be dark by 5.
6: I know it. You better go out and warm up number 3.
4: You really going to try it, Chief?
6: Naturally.
4: Now, don't get me wrong. I'll go out there and try to land in a bathtub if I have to. But that water around Ritter's is full of floating logs and chunks of ice.
6: This is my trip, Jim. I once hung around that island for months, waiting to spot some smugglers out of Havana.
4: Your trip, huh? Can't I come along?
6: Co-pilot and radio man if you want. It's strictly a volunteer job.
4: Okay, I'm volunteering. Say, aren't you supposed to start south on leave as soon as you go off duty tonight?
6: Sure. Let's go. If we get back in time, I can catch a 10 o'clock train.
4: Okay.
0: When Lieutenant Gordon and Jim Coates started for Ritter's Island, they knew that a dangerous landing lay ahead of them. They found the island by lights in the windows of a few houses, and guided by them and a bonfire built by the natives on shore, they brought their plane down in a tortuous inlet. Sometime later, inside the plane, just before the takeoff...
7: Jim, are those kids strapped in safely?
4: Yeah, they're tied to the floor. One of them's thrashing around a good bit. The other one's too sick to notice.
7: Poor little shavers. All right, we're all set then, Jim. Hey, I gave out 4 flashlights to fishermen to mark the end of the channel. I can only see 3.
4: I see the 4th. Over here to the right.
7: Oh, yeah, I see it. All right. Everybody out there, keep clear ahead. Well, she revs up okay, Jim. Goodbye.
8: Goodbye.
7: Well, Jim, felt good when I squeezed into that pond, but I feel a lot better about getting out of it.
8: I want to get out. Let me out.
7: What's the matter, son?
8: I
7: want
8: to get out.
7: Jim, you take the controls. I'll go back there. Got the ship? Okay.
8: I want to get out.
7: Hey, what's the matter? Scared of the plane, youngster?
8: No, but Sammy won't talk to me.
7: Sammy. Now listen, Dick. Sammy's pretty sick, see? Got a choking in his throat, like you have, and he aches all over. Let him sleep, will you, son?
8: All right, but take off these darn straps.
7: Now listen here, Dick. You've got to do something for me. I flew all the way out here to get you, and it was hard to get down and hard to get up. It was so hard, I was plenty scared to try it.
8: You were scared?
7: Yes, I was. Now, will you do something for me? Try to go to sleep?
9: Headquarters is coming in, Chief.
7: All right, you take it.
9: Gordon and Coates in plane 3 answering. Plane 3 answering.
7: Oh, Jim, tell headquarters we made Ritter

0: The plane rushes through the darkness and makes an easy landing at the naval base. A short time later, in the hospital, as Lieutenant Gordon waits in a corridor...
1: Lieutenant Gordon?
2: Oh, yes, Doctor. I've been out making calls to my headquarters, but I wanted to know how the boys were doing before I left.
1: Well, the little one, Sammy, is still a pretty sick boy, but he'll pull through.
2: Good.
1: You're no connection of their families, are you?
2: Well, no. You see, I only picked them up when a call came into the Coast Guard headquarters.
3: Doctor, could you come here for a moment?
1: Yes, what is it, Miss Redmond?
3: Well, one of these boys is a handful. For the last hour, he's been demanding to see the pilot who flew in here.
1: Well, Lieutenant Gordon's right here. Lieutenant, if you have time.
2: Oh, certainly, certainly. I want to see the kids. That's what I came back for.
3: You'll come right in.
2: Thank you.
4: I wasn't...
2: Say, you crying again, Dick?
4: No, I'm not. I thought you had gone away.
2: Well, I haven't. Nothing like that.
3: I'll leave you with them, Lieutenant.
2: All right, thanks.
4: Sammy's lots better.
2: Good.
4: Yeah. Yeah, I feel fine.
2: That's great, Sammy.
4: They gave us something that made us all hot inside.
2: Whew. Well, didn't I tell you you'd like this place? Well, you'll have chicken and ice cream, and you'll be good and warm all the time.
4: Sammy keeps crying because he can't see his mother.
5: Oh, you keep crying for yours, too.
2: Now, listen, both of you. That's just the way not to get well, see? Now, as soon as the ice swells are out, your mothers will be over here right away.
4: But what about tonight?
5: Yeah. I never was away from home before at night.
2: Well, all right. If you two fellows will be good and do what the nurse tells you, maybe I can remember a couple of stories.
4: Oh, gee, I bet you know a lot of stories, Lieutenant, about airplanes and going after sinking ships and chasing smugglers.
5: Do you know anything about big ships? I'm going to be a ship captain.
2: You are, huh?
5: Yeah.
2: Well, now, let's see.
3: Lieutenant Gordon.
2: Oh, yes, nurse.
3: Mr. Coates is calling on the telephone. He says to tell you he called headquarters and that he's to take the plane back and you're to start on your leave tonight. He says to come out to the airport right away. You just have time to get a train south.
2: Well, will you tell him, nurse, that I'll see him back at the station tomorrow or the day after?
3: You're not leaving.
2: Not tonight.
4: Oh, gee, well, that's...
2: Tell him I've got a job here I haven't quite finished.
0: In small matters as in great, the Coast Guard meets constant danger, a life that is a series of emergencies. Required to stand ready for 100 varied tasks day and night, the Coast Guard, one of the most resourceful organizations in the world, has won a foremost place in the cavalcade of America.

resourcefulness, the ability to find an answer to the toughest problem, has always been an outstanding national trait. This spirit exists on land and sea, on farms, in cities, and in chemical laboratories. The resourceful modern chemist produces curious and remarkable things. Who'd ever believe, for instance, that men could make sponges from cotton or from trees? Wooden sponges. Well, they can. Both cotton and wood are composed largely of a substance called cellulose. Chemists turn cellulose into something that looks like a sponge, acts like a sponge, in fact, is a sponge. Put it on the sea bottom and you almost could fool the fishes with it. This new cellulose sponge, only recently placed on the market by DuPont, is very tough and durable, yet remarkably soft and pliable when wet. It absorbs many times its weight of water and is not affected by ordinary cleaning chemicals. This is only one of the many ways that chemists use nature's raw materials in making articles that serve our needs. Sometimes chemical research gives us products entirely different from anything found in nature. For example, chemists found how to take cellulose from spruce trees and make a material as clear and transparent as glass, the sparkling wrapping used for so many things today. It is called cellulose film. DuPont sells it under the trademark cellophane. Another member of this same family is CelloSeal, the attractive caps and bands made by DuPont and used to seal bottles for protection against dirt or germs or counterfeiting. Even rayon, that luxurious yarn used in making so many lovely fabrics, is created from spruce tree cellulose by an amazing chemical process. These examples of the work of DuPont chemists are only a few out of many, but they serve to illustrate what is meant by the DuPont phrase, better things for better living through chemistry.

0: Songs of Home, several interesting stories of American songs we all love, will be heard next week at the same time when DuPont again presents the Cavalcade of America. 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
2: Pelosi. President Trump posting on Truth Social this morning. The deal with Iran will either be great and meaningful or there will be no deal.
3: Per the Associated Press, the draft deal includes an end to the war between Israel and Hezbollah, as well as a commitment to not interfere in the domestic affairs of other countries. The Strait of Hormuz would also gradually reopen as the U.S. lifts its blockade, and Tehran would give up its stockpile of highly enriched uranium.
2: Fox's Madeline Rivera, a chemical tank in Orange County, California, is on the edge of exploding due to overheating, triggering a state of emergency and forcing more than 50,000 people to evacuate.
4: Fire officials say they found a crack in the tank. While it's a sign that the tank is structurally failing, fire officials say it's also relieving pressure inside. The tank contains methyl methacrylate.
2: That is Fox's Max Gordon. 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
6: Morning, I'm Jerry Lateman with your local and regional news. A federal grand jury in Lexington has indicted the 18-year-old accused of last month's deadly bank robbery in Berea. Braylon Weaver faces charges of attempted armed bank robbery resulting in death, as well as two counts of causing death with a firearm. Authorities say Weaver shot and killed Brianna Edwards and Brian Switzer during the robbery at a U.S. bank branch on April 30th before leading police in a multi-county chase. The grand jury also returned findings supporting the death penalty if Weaver is convicted. Kentucky Attorney General Russell Coleman announced his office will pursue separate state murder charges in Madison County. Weaver remains in the custody of the U.S. Marshal Service. This Memorial Day, the Mill Springs National Cemetery will host its annual Memorial Day ceremony at 11 at the cemetery located on West Kentucky 80 in Nancy. The keynote address will be delivered by retired Army Colonel T.L. Rogers. For more local and regional news stories, visit us online at Somerset106.com or WTLOAM.com.
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9: Here's your WTLO forecast. I'm staff meteorologist Megan Mulford. Chance of thunderstorms with fog and spots early today. Otherwise, cloudy skies expected. Daytime highs approaching 78. Winds out of the northeast at around 5 miles an hour. Cloudy skies expected again tonight. Chance of thunderstorms. Lows dip down to about 65. With your WTLO forecast, I'm staff meteorologist Megan Mulford. Right now, it's 68 degrees.
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2: Here's your WTLO forecast. I'm staff meteorologist Megan Mulford.

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1: News. I'm CJ Papa. Freedom 250, the National Memorial Day observance at Arlington National Cemetery. President Trump will be joined by Vice President J.D. Vance and War Secretary Pete Hegseth.
2: They will deliver remarks as members of the military encourage Americans to remember the bravery of the men and women who died serving our country. The president issued a proclamation declaring Memorial Day as a national day of prayer for permanent peace.
1: As Fox Madeline Rivera searching for a peace deal with Iran.
3: The framework is said to be 90 to 95% complete. Iran would reportedly give up its stockpiles of enriched uranium, stop enriching it, help reopen the strait.
1: That's Fox's Jeff Paul in Dubai. President Trump posting on Truth Social this morning, the deal with Iran will either be a great and meaningful one or there will be no deal. 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
5: Good morning, I'm Jerry Lateman with your local and regional news. A new name on the principal's office door at three Pulaski County schools in the fall. Stephen Godby will take over at the Burnside Elementary. Tara Ball will be in charge at Eubank Elementary. And Cody Wesley will have the top job at Shopville Elementary. The positions announced at the May school board meeting, which was also the second to last meeting for retiring Superintendent Patrick Richardson. His replacement, Kent Mayfield, starts in July. Drought conditions continuing across Kentucky. That's according to the latest update from the U.S. Drought Monitor, which shows Pulaski County remains in an extreme drought. More than 90% of the state, as a matter of fact, is currently under abnormally dry, moderate, severe, or extreme drought conditions. The worst conditions in the southern portions of the state, northern Kentucky, the only part of the state not experiencing drought conditions. We could see some beneficial rain early this week. 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
6: This is Officer Theodore Wax with the Somerset Police Department. 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
10: Here's your WTLO forecast. I'm staff meteorologist Megan Mulford. Chance of thunderstorms with fog and spots early today. Otherwise, cloudy skies expected. Daytime highs approaching 78. Winds out of the northeast at around 5 miles an hour. Cloudy skies expected again tonight. Chance of thunderstorms. Lows dip down to about 65. With your WTLO forecast, I'm staff meteorologist Megan Mulford. Right now, 70.
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3: Here's your WTLO forecast. I'm staff meteorologist Megan Mulford. Chance of thunderstorms with fog and spots early today. Otherwise, cloudy skies expected. Daytime highs approaching 78. Winds out of the northeast at around 5 miles an hour. Cloudy skies expected again tonight. Chance of thunderstorms. Lows dip down to about 65. With your WTLO forecast, I'm staff meteorologist Megan Mulford. Right now, 70.
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1: This foster President Trump writes on Truth Social, it'll be a great deal for all or no deal at all with Iran, and that critics know nothing about things that haven't even been negotiated yet. Secretary of State Marco Rubio in India.
2: We thought we might have some news last night, maybe today. I wouldn't read too much into it. It takes a little while to hear back.
1: Iran's foreign ministry says the Trump administration keeps changing positions and no deal is imminent. Asking for votes ahead of tomorrow's Texas Senate primary runoff election, incumbent John Cornyn and Trump-backed Republican challenger, State Attorney General Ken Paxton.
3: What has John accomplished that's good for the state of Texas or the country? And you know what? No one's ever had an answer.
1: Senator Cornyn, also on Fox, says he doesn't think the Paxton endorsement is about him.
4: I've voted with him 99.3% of the time. I am an ally of the president.
1: He's been in the Senate since 2002. 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
6: Good morning, I'm Jerry Lademan with your local and regional news. A new name on the principal's office door at three Pulaski County schools in the fall. Stephen Godby will take over at the Burnside Elementary. Tara Baugh will be in charge at Eubank Elementary. And Cody Wesley will have the top job at Shopville Elementary. The positions announced at the May school board meeting, which was also the second to last meeting for retiring Superintendent Patrick Richardson. His replacement, Kent Mayfield, starts in July. Drought conditions continuing across Kentucky. That's according to the latest update from the U.S. Drought Monitor, which shows Pulaski County remains in an extreme drought. More than 90% of the state, as a matter of fact, is currently under abnormally dry, moderate, severe, or extreme drought conditions. The worst conditions in the southern portions of the state, northern Kentucky, the only part of the state not experiencing drought conditions. We could see some beneficial rain early this week. More local and regional news stories, visit us online at Somerset106.com or WTLOAM.com.
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12: Somerset weather. Here's your WTLO forecast. I'm staff meteorologist Megan Mulford. Chance of thunderstorms with fog and spots early today. Otherwise, cloudy skies expected. Daytime highs approaching 78. Winds out of the northeast at around 5 miles an hour. Cloudy skies expected again tonight. Chance of thunderstorms. Lows dip down to about 65. With your WTLO forecast, I'm staff meteorologist Megan Mulford. Right now, 72.
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2: Here's your WTLO forecast. I'm staff meteorologist Megan Mulford. Chance of thunderstorms with fog and spots early today. Otherwise, cloudy skies expected. Daytime highs approaching 78. Winds out of the northeast at around 5 miles an hour. Cloudy skies expected again tonight. Chance of

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1: I'm CJ Pop. Negotiations are proceeding nicely with Iran. The words of President Trump on Truth Social, who adds,
2: also calling on regional countries to join the Abraham Accords and make peace with Israel. He called specifically on Saudi Arabia and Qatar to join and added that others should follow suit, even left the door open for Iran to join the Accords if they sign this deal.
1: That's Fox's Trey Yinks in Tel Aviv. The president will lay a wreath and deliver remarks on this Memorial Day at Arlington National Cemetery at noon Eastern. The son of Gold Star mom Karen Vaughn, Chief Petty Officer Aaron Vaughn, was killed in Afghanistan August 6, 2011.
3: Of course, made it all the way to SEAL Team 6 and never spent one day of his life as an adult not grateful that God had allowed him to serve his nation like this. He loved America.
1: Well, she joined Fox and Friends earlier. 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
5: Good morning, I'm Jerry Lateman with your local and regional news. A new name on the principal's office door at three Pulaski County schools in the fall. Stephen Godby will take over at the Burnside Elementary. Tara Baugh will be in charge at Eubank Elementary. And Cody Wesley will have the top job at Shopville Elementary. The positions announced at the May school board meeting, which was also the second to last meeting for retiring Superintendent Patrick Richardson. His replacement, Kent Mayfield, starts in July. Drought conditions continuing across Kentucky. That's according to the latest update from the U.S. Drought Monitor, which shows Pulaski County remains in an extreme drought. More than 90% of the state, as a matter of fact, is currently under abnormally dry, moderate, severe, or extreme drought conditions. The worst conditions in the southern portions of the state, northern Kentucky, the only part of the state not experiencing drought conditions. We could see some beneficial rain early this week. 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
11: If you or someone close to you is 50 years of age or older, you may know that doctors recommend a colonoscopy at age 50 and repeat colonoscopies every decade thereafter. Dr. Amy Knudsen is a senior scientist at the Institute for Technology Assessment at Massachusetts General Hospital. And she says new research suggests that different follow-up tests may work just as well as traditional colonoscopy.
12: Of all the screening strategies we looked at, from annual FOBT to virtual colonoscopy every 5 years, rescreening with colonoscopy seemed about the same number of years of life. 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
12: Our results suggest that over the lifetime of individuals with a negative colonoscopy, about $3 billion could be saved rescreening with another modality.
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16: I'm Jeff Daly on the Cromwell Ag Radio Network. A major fight on the cost structure of the Supplemental Nutrition Assistance Program is waiting for senators when they come back from the week-long recess for Memorial Day on June 1. A couple of months ago, a partisan battle line appeared clearly drawn on the thorny issue of shifting a large portion of SNAP costs onto states as required by last year's One Big Beautiful Bill Act. Yet as the Senate gets ready to take up a farm bill next month, there are signals of potential room for some compromise. Democrats, including Senate Ag Committee Ranking Member Amy Klobuchar, said delaying the cost shift is necessary to ensure fairness and prevent vulnerable Americans from losing critical nutritional benefits. Senator Deb Fischer of Nebraska said that the Republican side of the aisle are talking to colleagues' concerns and taking them seriously. She said, "We're listening to that and hearing their concerns. We'll see if we can work that out. I think it's going to be a big push, but I think it's also important that we listen and continue to discuss it." Senate Ag Committee members who met on Wednesday on farm bill priorities had a robust discussion on SNAP, according to panel member Senator Cory Booker of New Jersey. I'm Jeff Nally.
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20: Here's your WTLO forecast. I'm staff meteorologist Megan Mulford. Chance of thunderstorms this afternoon. Otherwise, cloudy skies expected. High temperatures reach up to 78. Winds out of the northeast at around 5 miles an hour. Cloudy skies expected and foggy tonight. Chance of thunderstorms. Lows level off around 65. With your WTLO forecast, I'm staff meteorologist Megan Mulford. Currently 73.
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5: Somerset weather. Here's your WTLO forecast. I'm staff meteorologist Megan Mulford. Chance of thunderstorms this afternoon. Otherwise, cloudy skies expected. High temperatures reach up to 78. Winds out of the northeast at around 5 miles an hour. Cloudy skies expected and foggy tonight. Chance of thunderstorms. Lows level off around 65. With your WTLO forecast, I'm staff meteorologist Megan Mulford. Currently, 73.
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0: Oh, yeah.
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0: Now, look here. 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
1: Fox News. Foster. President Trump posted about Iran on True Social this morning. Negotiations with the Islamic Republic of Iran are proceeding nicely. It will only be a great deal for all, or no deal at all. Back to the battlefront and shooting, but bigger and stronger than ever before. Secretary of State Marco Rubio with reporters in India.
2: It takes a little while to hear back. So we have what I think is a pretty solid thing on the table in terms of their ability to open up the straits, get the straits open.
1: Oil prices are lower on hopes the Strait of Hormuz will be reopening to shipping traffic. Pope Leo issues an open letter about safeguarding humanity in a time of artificial intelligence.
3: Person bears within him or herself a freedom, an interiority, and the vocation to love and worship that no machine can replace or block.
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5: I'm Jerry Lateman with your local and regional news. A federal grand jury in Lexington has indicted the 18-year-old accused of last month's deadly bank robbery in Berea. Braylon Weaver faces charges of attempted armed bank robbery resulting in death, as well as two counts of causing death with a firearm. Authorities say Weaver shot and killed Brianna Edwards and Brian Switzer during a robbery at a U.S. bank branch on April 30th before leading police in a multi-county chase. Grand jury also returned findings supporting the death penalty if Weaver is convicted. The Kentucky Attorney General, Russell Coleman, says his office will pursue separate state murder charges in Madison County. Weaver remains in custody of the U.S. Marshals Service. Kentucky Blood Center looking for donors as the summer season gets started. Donations drop off every summer while the need rises during what officials call trauma season. Officials say the need for blood is critical year-round. More local and regional news stories, you can visit us online at Somerset106.com or WTLOAM.com.
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9: Here's your WTLO forecast. I'm staff meteorologist Megan Mulford. Chance of thunderstorms this afternoon. Otherwise, cloudy skies expected. High temperatures reach up to 78. Winds out of the northeast at around 5 miles an hour. Cloudy skies expected and foggy tonight. Chance of thunderstorms. Lows level off around 65. With your WTLO forecast, I'm staff meteorologist Megan Mulford. Currently, 75.
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2: Here's your WTLO forecast. I'm staff meteorologist Megan Mulford. Chance of thunderstorms this afternoon. Otherwise, cloudy skies expected. High temperatures reach up to 78. Winds out of the northeast at around 5 miles an hour. Cloudy skies expected and foggy tonight. Chance of thunderstorms. Lows level off around 65. With your WTLO forecast, I'm staff meteorologist Megan Mulford. Right now, 77.
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1: I'm Gianna Gelosi. It is Memorial Day, and President Trump posted on Truth Social, God bless those that have made the ultimate sacrifice, like David Horton's son, Chris. He was an Army specialist killed in the war in Afghanistan in 2011, telling Fox.
2: Just missing him, imagining him at a different age. But we look, our family looks at Chris as an absolute American hero.
1: President Trump just laid a wreath at the Tomb of the Unknown Soldier. The president also posted negotiations with Iran are proceeding nicely.
3: The Trump administration says the deal with Iran is 95% complete, but there are still some final details to be addressed. The memorandum of understanding may take several days to reach because the Iranian system doesn't move as fast as the United States would like.
1: Fox's Trey Yangst, America's listening to Fox News.
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5: I'm Jerry Lateman with your local and regional news. A federal grand jury in Lexington has indicted the 18-year-old accused of last month's deadly bank robbery in Berea. Braylon Weaver faces charges of attempted armed bank robbery resulting in death, as well as two counts of causing death with a firearm. Authorities say Weaver shot and killed Brianna Edwards and Brian Switzer during a robbery at a U.S. bank branch on April 30th before leading police in a multi-county chase. Grand jury also returned findings supporting the death penalty if Weaver is convicted. The Kentucky Attorney General, Russell Coleman, says his office will pursue separate state murder charges in Madison County. Weaver remains in custody of the U.S. Marshals Service. Kentucky Blood Center looking for donors as the summer season gets started. Donations drop off every summer while the need rises during what officials call trauma season. Officials say the need for blood is critical year-round. More local and regional news stories, you can visit us online at somerset106.com or WTLOAM.com.
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10: Somerset weather. Here's your WTLO forecast. I'm staff meteorologist Megan Mulford. Chance of thunderstorms this afternoon. Otherwise, cloudy skies expected. High temperatures reach up to 78. Winds out of the northeast at around 5 miles an hour. Cloudy skies expected and foggy tonight. Chance of thunderstorms. Lows level off around 65. With your WTLO forecast, I'm staff meteorologist Megan Mulford. Currently, 79.
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1: Here's your WTLO forecast. I'm staff meteorologist Megan Mulford. Chance of thunderstorms this afternoon. Otherwise, cloudy skies expected. High temperatures reach up to 78. Winds out of the northeast at around 5 miles an hour. Cloudy skies expected and foggy tonight. Chance of thunderstorms. Lows level off around 65. With your WTLO forecast, I'm staff meteorologist Megan Mulford. Currently, 79.
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1: Ms. Foster, it's Memorial Day to remember Americans who died serving our country. Joint Chiefs Chairman General Dan Kane at Arlington National Cemetery.
2: For 250 years, the men and women of America's armed forces have always been willing to sacrifice for something greater than themselves.
1: President Trump laid a wreath at the Tomb of the Unknown Soldier there. The threat of a toxic chemical tank explosion in Southern California is over.
3: A crack that formed in the tank relieved much of the pressure that had been building up, eliminating the risk of a boiling liquid expanding vapor explosion, or BLEVI. They also say that the temperature is down inside of the tank. Even though a crack formed, fire officials say that air samples show there are currently no chemicals leaking into the atmosphere.
1: Fox's Max Gordon. 50,000 people in the evacuation are told don't go home just yet. 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
5: I'm Jerry Lateman with your local and regional news. A federal grand jury in Lexington has indicted the 18-year-old accused of last month's deadly bank robbery in Berea. Braylon Weaver faces charges of attempted armed bank robbery resulting in death, as well as two counts of causing death with a firearm. Authorities say Weaver shot and killed Brianna Edwards and Brian Switzer during a robbery at a U.S. bank branch on April 30th before leading police in a multi-county chase. Grand jury also returned findings supporting the death penalty if Weaver is convicted. The Kentucky Attorney General, Russell Coleman, says his office will pursue separate state murder charges in Madison County. Weaver remains in custody of the U.S. Marshal Service. Kentucky Blood Center looking for donors as the summer season gets started. Donations drop off every summer while the need rises during what officials call trauma season. Officials say the need for blood is critical year-round. 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
9: Here's your WTLO forecast. I'm staff meteorologist Megan Mulford. Chance of thunderstorms this afternoon. Otherwise, cloudy skies expected. High temperatures reach up to 79. Northeast winds at around 5 miles an hour. Cloudy skies expected with fog and spots tonight. Chance of thunderstorms. Lows dip down to about 65. With your WTLO forecast, I'm staff meteorologist Megan Mulford. Right now, 79.
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3: Here's your WTLO forecast. I'm staff meteorologist Megan Mulford. Chance of thunderstorms this afternoon. Otherwise, cloudy skies expected. High temperatures reach up to 79. Northeast winds at around 5 miles an hour. Cloudy skies expected with fog and spots tonight. Chance of thunderstorms. Lows dip down to about 65. With your WTLO forecast, I'm staff meteorologist Megan Mulford. Right now, 81.
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3: Hey, very delightful. Good afternoon to you, and welcome out to Citi Field in Flushing, Queens. It's the Reds and the Mets squaring off in the series opener of a three-game get-together, and the Reds are turning to left-hander Nick Lodolo. He's 0-1 with a 7.20 ERA in search of his first win against right-hander Nolan McClain, who's coming off a terrible start his last time out, but he's pitched well overall this year. 2-3, a 3.57 ERA. It's the Reds and Mets coming up shortly from New York, but right now, here's Yid with today's pregame show. Yid?
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4: Reds are in New York today to begin a three-game series against the Mets, and this is the Cincinnati Reds pregame show. I'm Dave Armbruster. A new exhibit just opened at the Baseball Hall of Fame in Cooperstown, New York. On display is the flag that former big leaguer Rick Monday saved on April 25th, 1976. If you are unfamiliar with the events of that day, it's a story worth hearing on this Memorial Day 2026, a day in which we honor those who died serving in the U.S. military. Here's Tommy Thrall with Rick Monday, who, besides being a major league player, also fulfilled a six-year commitment with the U.S. Marine Corps Reserve.
3: You come back to Dodger Stadium as a Cub, and the famous incident happens where couple guys run out on the field. They try to burn the flag in center field. You, with your military background, take us through that moment. I'm sure you still remember it vividly and such an iconic scene. What was going through your mind during all that?
5: First of all, I was only like 5 years removed from my military commitment. Secondly, these guys come in, they're interrupting a game. There'd already been a pitch thrown at the bottom of the fourth inning on a Sunday afternoon. Me with the Cubs, and I'm in center field. And I was irritated. I was irritated, first of all, that somebody disrupted the game. Then I saw something was under one of their arms. I had no idea what it was. They went in a shallow left field, and they spread it out, proved to be an American flag. And I was mad. I was mad. They started to douse it with lighter fluid. I could see the sun reflecting off this can, and I started running at them. Now, I thought about bowling them over to begin with. The wind happened to blow the first match out. It happened to be a windy afternoon. And the second match, there was a gentleman by the name of James Rourke who took that photo, who was nominated for a Pulitzer Prize. It shows that the second match they thought was being applied to the flag. Well, I did too at the time when I scooped it up. And I was wondering if it was on fire, because I could feel the moisture and actually smell the lighter fluid that they had doused this on. And I took it away, and the guy threw the can of lighter fluid at me. He missed, so he was not a prospect. And I gave the flag to Doug Rau as a left-handed pitcher. Tommy Lasorda that year was the third base coach for the Dodgers, 1976. And he's running past me yelling everything a longshoreman might yell on a bad day at these two guys. Well, they're escorted off the field. If we go full circle, I have that flag. And my wife and I take it around the country to military events. And we've been very fortunate to raise a lot of money for military charities and some other charities. So the very flag that they were trying to desecrate that Sunday afternoon still has a lifespan, and we're able to help some people as a result of it.
4: That flag, by the way, will be displayed at the Baseball Hall of Fame through Labor Day weekend. We are getting you ready for the Reds and New York Mets, and this is the Reds Radio Network.
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4: It's afternoon baseball at Citi Field in New York as the Reds take on the Mets, and you're listening to the Cincinnati Reds pregame show. I'm Dave Armbruster. Game two of this series is tomorrow at 7:10. The wrap-up is Wednesday at 7:10. The Reds then have Thursday off and then come back to Cincinnati to begin a weekend series against the Atlanta Braves. Time for the voice of the fan. Here's Nick Kirby.
5: This feels like a really big start for Nick Lodolo this afternoon in New York. The Reds pitching outside of Chase Burns all season and Andrew Abbott of late has really struggled to say the least, and this team desperately needs another guy they can count on. We saw Lodolo dominate for most of the 2025 season. Obviously, it's been a difficult start to the season for Lodolo with a lot of other factors, but this matchup this afternoon on paper is one of the most favorable ones he will have all season. The Mets is a team ranked dead last in Major League Baseball in on-base percentage, slugging, and OPS, and they're just 3-10 against left-handed starters this season. If Lodolo can't find a way to at least have some moderate success today, I will honestly start to be pretty concerned. Let's hope that he can find a way to put together a strong start and have something really good to build on. My name is Nick Kirby, and I co-host the Chatterbox Reds podcast. Go Reds!
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7: 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Who am I? I'll give you the answer after this on the Reds Radio Network.
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7: In high school, I earned 16 varsity letters in four sports. I won the 2023 Southern League batting title, leading all Reds minor leaguers in hits, runs, and steals. And I'm the first Red to record his first career homer and first two career steals in the same game. Who am I? Reds outfielder Blake Dunn. And I'm Lance McAllister.
4: And this is the Cincinnati Reds pregame show. I'm Dave Armbruster. The Reds welcome Blake Dunn to the starting lineup again today. He is leading off and playing center field. Since being recalled from AAA, Dunn is slashing .351, .400, .541 with a home run and two RBIs, including his first ever walk-off in Game 2 of Saturday's doubleheader. He has also hit safely in a career-high six straight games. And this welcome back report is brought to you by Elk & Elk, Serious Lawyers for Serious Injuries, and an official sponsor of the Cincinnati Reds. Call 1-800-ELK-OHIO. And while Blake Dunn is riding a six-game hitting streak, Spencer Steer has now hit safely in his last 18 road games. That's the longest active streak in Major League Baseball. Sean Casey had a 21-game road hitting streak for the Reds back in 2005. The club record, by the way, belongs to the never-to-be-forgotten Jake Daubert back in 1923. Don't go away. Tommy sits down with Reds manager Terry Francona next. This is the Reds Radio Network.
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17: Welcome back to the Reds pregame show. It's the Reds and Mets coming up shortly at Citi Field. Time for a daily chat with Reds manager Terry Francona. Tito, the rainout yesterday means that you've only played two games in the last 4 days. Is that an obstacle, or does that actually kind of help this team?
18: It's kind of weird, though, because the two we played were all in one day. So it's a lot and then none. I actually think yesterday may be a blessing in disguise. You know, that was a long day of baseball. Our bullpen was pretty wiped out. The weather was going to be iffy. There was going to be starting and stopping. And then, like, you know, St. Louis was going to Milwaukee. I think they have a 1 o'clock game. We have a 4 o'clock game. And we're such creatures of habit, it just seems odd going to a new city and not having a night game. So I think it'll be a blessing in disguise. Now, come August, when there's the 5-game series, then we can revisit that.
17: You talked about the pitching. You went ahead and made the decision to skip Brady Singer. He's been struggling. That's no secret. What can he gain from this missing his turn in the rotation?
18: Well, I think, you know, he and DJ have been trying to put their heads together anyway, and it's a little hard when you have a start over your head. So they'll have a week, maybe a couple sides, or maybe an extended one. And hopefully a little bit of a reset. And I know he didn't want to miss the start because he takes it so personal and he's so accountable. And I understand. I respect that. I just think it was the right thing to do for our ball club.
17: One thing we didn't talk about yesterday is the fact that Key Brian Hayes is going on the injured list. What do you want to see from him while he's down? And is this something where he can use this as an opportunity to try to get right offensively a little bit?
18: That's exactly. And first of all, he's got to get his back to the point where the spasms stop. And then we'll start getting him to hit, and he'll work with the guys out in Arizona, and then we'll get him in some games. So that might be a few days away, but hopefully this will really help him.
17: We continue our pregame conversation with Reds manager Terry Francona on the Reds Radio Network.
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17: Welcome back to our pregame conversation with Reds manager Terry Francona. The Reds and Mets coming up shortly, and you've got pictures behind you of the three stadiums that the Mets have played in, beginning with the Polo Grounds. You love this game through and through. Do ballparks hold a special spot in your heart, too, and are there some that you wish you could go back in time and maybe see?
18: You just named one, the Polo Grounds, you know, because I remember my dad's stories when he was a rookie and a young player, and just all the players that went through there. I like the old stadiums. I mean, I think that's why Fenway and Wrigley, and everybody likes them so much. There's just so much personality. And some of the ballparks now, the newer ones, some of them have a lot of personality. Like, you know, Baltimore, they was probably the first one, but they probably did it the best. I think that's part of what's special about baseball. You know, when they had the cookie cutter stadiums, and I know a lot of the football stadiums are like that, but it's different because they play once a week. Baseball, the idiosyncrasies, I think, are what part of what makes our game so cool.
17: You got a chance to be in the old Yankee Stadium. You probably weren't allowed to talk glowingly about it when you were in a Red Sox uniform, but was that a ballpark that had the mystique that matches the reputation?
18: It was almost like a rite of passage, especially when you're with the Red Sox. You stand there during the anthem and listen to those people yell at you for three and a half minutes. And then, you know, underneath the stadium, a little asbestos wasn't going to hurt any of us. You know, but it was baseball. And those people, it's a little, and again, the new Yankee Stadium's gorgeous, but it's a little antiseptic compared to the other one. You know, a lot of times in the bowl now, people aren't even there. They're down there eating the lobster and everything. Back then, man, you wore it from the people down and below.
17: Antiseptic. I feel like you got some points in Scrabble for that. Tito, thanks for the time. Go get the Mets here in this series.
18: Thanks, Tommy.
17: That's Reds manager Terry Francona. It's game one of a three-game series between the Reds and the Mets coming up shortly. It has the pregame show next on the Reds Radio Network.
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4: Here's today's pitching matchup for New York. It's right-hander Nolan McLain. He is 2-3 with a 3.57 ERA. Left-hander Nick Lodolo goes to the mound for Cincinnati. He's 0-1. His ERA 7.20. 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
6: All right, thanks a lot, Yid. 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And we begin with the visiting Reds, managed by Terry Francona. The Reds 27-25, four back in fourth place in the National League Central Division. Leading things off, the center fielder again, Blake Dunn. Hitting second, the shortstop, Elly De La Cruz. J.J. Blade plays left field and hits third. Batting fourth, the third baseman, Sal Stewart. Eugenio Suarez will DH and bat fifth. Hitting sixth, Nathaniel Lowe, he's the first baseman. Spencer Steers in right field hitting seventh. And catching and batting eighth, Tyler Stevenson with Matt McClain hitting ninth at second base. Nick Lodolo, left-hander, will start on the mound for the Reds. Again, it's Dunn, De La Cruz, Blade, Stewart, Suarez, Lowe, Steers, Stevenson, and McClain with Lodolo pitching. Now for Carlos Mendoza's New York Mets. Boy, are they struggling. They have lost 5 of 6 coming off a series sweep at the hands of the Marlins. They are now 22-31 on the year. They're at the bottom of the NL East with a big hole to climb out of, 13.5 back. Leading off, the designated hitter, Carson Binge. Hitting second, the shortstop, Bo Bichette. Mark Vientos plays first base and hits third. Batting fourth, the second baseman, Marcus Semien. A.J. Ewing's in center field hitting fifth. Batting sixth, the right fielder, Tyrone Taylor. Nick Morabito plays left field and hits seventh. Batting eighth, Brett Beatty. He's the third baseman. And catching and hitting ninth, Luis Torrens, Nolan McClain on the mound for the Mets. Once more, Binge, Bichette, Vientos, Semien, Ewing, Taylor, Morabito, Beatty, and Torrens with McClain pitching. Here's your umpires. At home plate's the crew chief, Victor Paza. Emil Jimenez is at first base. Edwin Moscoso is the second base umpire. Hunter Windelstead around at third. Pleased as always to be joined by Chris Welsh. I'm Tommy Thrall. Great to be with you today at Citi Field in New York. And Chris, this is a struggling Mets team. And with the exception of his last start, the pitching hasn't been a problem, especially that of Nolan McClain.
10: You know, Tommy, there is a saying in baseball, it's not who you play, it's when you play them. And I think that really holds true in this ball game today, this whole series. The Mets are not playing well. They've got a number of players on the injured list. They're running out rookies that probably even shouldn't be in the big leagues right now. However, today, facing Nolan McClain, you're going to see one of the best, if not the best, curveball in all of baseball.
6: It's the Reds and Mets. Hope you enjoy it. Let's play. First pitch presented by Cincinnati Children's, changing the outcome together, and it's on the way, and it is in there for a called strike. Nothing in one on Blake Dunn to get things started here this afternoon. Dunn standing in. He is 13 for 37. It's a 351 mark, a home run, couple of RBIs. McClain misses up and in with a breaking ball to even the count on Dunn. One ball, one strike. His last contest in the second game of the doubleheader against the Cardinals, he was 2 for 6, the pitch swinging and a foul. He ended up having the game-winning RBI, as you may remember, grounding one back up the middle. It ended up being a fielder's choice, but it scored Spencer Steer from third, and the Reds walked it off in 11 innings over the Cardinals to split the doubleheader and, in turn, split the series. A game apiece. One ball, two strikes, the count on Dunn. Nolan McClain brings it home. Breaking ball fouled over the net right side. Still a ball and two strikes on Dunn. Dunn led off the last game for the Reds, and that was the first time in his career he has ever started in the leadoff spot. Back in there again today against the Mets. The 1-2. Swinging and a miss. Got him with a breaking ball, and down on strikes, Blake Dunn. Make no mistake about it, as bad as the Mets have been playing, the pitching has not been the problem. Now, you look at McClain. His last time out, he got bombed. Of course, his defense didn't do him any favors in his last start against the Nationals when he gave up 9 runs. Only 6 were earned, which is still a lot over the course of 5 2/3 innings. Surrendered 8 hits in that game, gave up a couple of home runs. McClain delivers, and Elly takes way high and outside for ball one. 1-0 on De La Cruz, 288, 12 home runs, 35 driven in. Up there left-handed against the right-handed throwing McClain. He fires, and a breaking ball way low and inside, diving down and in, but Elly right over the top of it, and the count is even, 1-1 strike.
10: You know, you might make an argument that of all the pitchers that you face, Nolan McLean might be the guy you want to move up a little bit in the batter's box, because he throws that curveball, it's almost unhittable.
6: Swing and a miss. Now he comes back with a fastball sinking away from the left-handed hitting De La Cruz.
10: Yeah, there's no question that he's got as good a stuff as anybody out there. Right now, he doesn't have much of a playing group behind him that's given much of a, you know, some offense to work with.
6: It's a one ball, two strike count on De La Cruz. McLean back to the plate now, the 1-2 pitch. Breaking ball and a good one. Locked him up. Strike three call. Back-to-back strikeouts for Nolan McLean. Two gone here in the first inning. McLean's making his 11th start of the year. He is 2-3 with a 3.57 ERA, 58 innings and 69 strikeouts coming into this start over those 58 innings pitched. He has walked only 17. And except for his last start, home runs really haven't been an issue for him. The pitch is way low and outside for ball one. 1-0 on J.J. Blade standing in. Blade hitting .271. He has 6 home runs and 20 knocked in. Left-handed hitter, the right-hander McLean, comes to the plate with the 1-0 pitch, and Blade takes off the outside corner. Fastball away, 2 balls and no strikes.
10: Funny how things change, isn't it? I mean, here's a guy, J.J. Blade, could not make the roster out of spring training. Now he's batting number 3 behind Ellie De La Cruz.
6: Swung on, fouled back, and the count's 2-1 on J.J. Blade. You talk about making the most out of your opportunity. Blade has certainly done that. He was hitting well in Triple-A Louisville, and he has just kept hitting since he got to the big leagues. McLean's 2-1 pitch, and it's grounded foul, first base side. The count is even at 2 balls and 2 strikes. Reds coming off the series split against the Cardinals. The Mets, as I mentioned, were swept over the weekend by the Marlins. They lost the series finale in that game yesterday on a walk-off grand slam. The pitch, breaking ball up and away. So the count runs full, 3-2 on J.J. Blade. This is a Mets team that came into this year with the highest payroll, not in the National League, but in baseball. And strike three call. Nolan McLean strikes out the side in the first, freezing Blade with a fastball. We go to the bottom of the first. It's the Reds nothing, and the Mets coming up on the Reds Radio Network.
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6: Nick Lodolo ready to go to work now against the Metropolitans. No score. Nolan McLean striking out the side in the opening frame. Now Lodolo's first pitch of his start off the inside corner. Fastball in too tight for ball one to the rookie Carson Binge. First round pick a couple of years ago in 2024. He came into the season as the number two prospect. And this is fouled off to the left side. The Mets number two prospect. He's hitting .246 with three home runs and 17 RBIs, but he is 0 for his last 14, Carson Binge. Lodolo, the left-hander, comes set, goes to work, the 1-1, and he hit him. So Binge down to first base after getting hit in the tush with the first offering here from, or in the first at-bat against Nick Lodolo. Now Bo Bichette. Well, the Mets gave Bichette a three-year, $126 million deal. That was back in January. He has hit .218 with five home runs and 27 driven in so far. And Bichette takes a first pitch strike from Lodolo on the inside corner, nothing and one. They were probably hoping for a little bit more production from Bichette than what they've had from him so far. It's been a slow start in a Mets uniform. Of course, that's nothing new. The 0-1 pitch, swinging a foul back, and the count is nothing and two on Bo Bichette. Doesn't matter whether you're here in Flushing or over in the Bronx. Sometimes it takes a little while to find your footing when you come to New York for the first time.
10: Well, the question they always ask around here is, what have you done for me lately?
6: You got that right. Here's the 0-2 pitch to Bo Bichette. And he takes strike three called over the inside corner at the knees. He's down on strikes. He'll drag the bat back with him. And there's one gone here in the first inning.
10: That is an excellent pitch for Nick Lodolo right there. He is able to throw that inside fastball, and I'm not so sure the hitters pick it up that well. It kind of crossed the plate. It looked like it was going to race inside off the dish, and it was right on the corner.
6: Lodolo is making his fourth start of the year. The left-hander deals with Mark Vientos, who takes in off the plate, a right-handed hitter, and the count is 1-0. On Vientos, .231, six home runs, 23 driven in. Lodolo, in his fourth start, looking for his first win. 0-1 so far, 7.20 ERA, 15 innings, 11 strikeouts, 9 walks. Swinging a foul tip in and out of the mitt of Tyler Stevenson, and it's a one ball, one strike count on Vientos. The hit by pitch of Carson Binge, already the fourth batter that Lodolo has hit this season. Left-hander readies at the belt, eyeballs the runner Binge at first, and now comes home. Swing and a miss. That ball just disappeared under the bat of Mark Vientos, who swung right over the top of it. And Vientos finds himself down to the count, a ball and two strikes. Really good changeup from Lodolo to set him up. See what he comes back with here on this 1-2 offering. Lodolo ready, and here it is. Instead, he'll pick to first and chase Binge back to the bag. Western and Southern Financial Group wants to strike out cancer all season long. Every time a Reds pitcher strikes out a batter, Western and Southern makes a donation to support cancer research, education, and care in the greater Cincinnati area. When it comes to fighting cancer, we're all in this together. Lodolo's 1-2 pitch. Swing and a miss, struck him out. Got him with a high fastball. Back-to-back strikeouts for Lodolo after he hit Binge to start the game. Now Marcus Semien. Well, today is Memorial Day, and on this Memorial Day and throughout America's 250th year, baseball honors those who made the ultimate sacrifice for our country. Learn how you can support grieving military families at MLBTogether.com. First pitch to Marcus Semien is on the inside corner for a called strike and a first pitch curveball from Lodolo. Nothing and one on Semien. He's only hitting .214, and he's the cleanup hitter in this Mets lineup. Lodolo's 0-1 pitch, changeup and a good one, fading down and away from the right-handed hitting Semien. He couldn't hold up. He offered at it, flailed at it. It's probably a better way to put it. He's down to the count 0-2.
10: You get a swing like that when a hitter just simply doesn't see the ball out of your hand.
6: Nothing and two on Lodolo. There goes the runner, the 0-2 pitch, up and in, throw to second, and they got him. Great throw from Stevenson down to McClain, covering at second, and caught stealing Binge to end the Mets' first inning. So good job by Lodolo to work around the hit by pitch, and we go to the second inning. No score, Reds and Mets on the Reds Radio Network. Shopping for

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4: Nolan McClain back to work, facing the Reds for the first time in his career. McClain will deal with Sal Stewart now. The only guy in this Reds lineup that has ever seen Nolan McClain before is Eugenio Suarez. Suarez waiting on deck. First pitch to Sal Stewart is a strike at the knees. The count is nothing and one. Of course, the way McClain looked in the first inning, these Reds hitters are probably thinking, I don't ever want to see this guy again. Here's the 0-1, swinging and a miss. Good breaking ball. I mean, that thing looks like he's throwing a wiffle ball up there.
5: I don't think that it's the kind of pitch you can sit on and expect to hit.
4: No.
5: I think if you miss the fastball in a count, early in the count, you better start protecting the plate because he is going to be attacking you with that hook.
4: McClain's 0-2 pitch. Breaking ball, swung on, and that's fouled away at home plate. Just did get enough of it to foul it off Luis Torrens. No balls and two strikes on Stewart. 256, 12 home runs, 34 driven in. He had a pretty healthy four-game hitting streak working before he snapped it going hitless in game one Saturday. Now McClain comes inside. He drills Stewart. And I'm not sure where it got him. Oh, I think it got him in a bad spot. No, might have got him in the stomach.
5: In the boiler.
4: So it got him right in the stomach. That kind of burns a little bit when you get hit in there.
5: Does.
4: So he'll head down to first base. The trainer started to come out. Sean McQueenie gets waved off by Colin Cowgill, the Reds' first base coach. And Stewart still holding his stomach a little bit as he goes down to first base. Got him right in the number, the front left part of his jersey. So hit by pitch of Sal Stewart. He's at first. The Reds have their first base runner of the afternoon. A hit by pitch. The first base runner for both teams. He's on, and now Eugenio Suarez. McClain's first pitch, and Suarez lines one to right. That's falling, and it's down for a hit in front of Tyrone Taylor. Into second base is Stewart. Taylor is a really good outfielder, and he has great speed. He started coming in on that ball and then just stopped, and it landed in front of him. Of course, that's one of those you can get caught in between on real quickly, and then it becomes a big problem if you misplay it and you get caught in between. Reds have runners at first and second base now with nobody out. Nathaniel Lowe, the hitter. The right-hander comes set. McClain checks second, throws, and the breaking ball spins, almost hit Lowe in the foot, but he backs out of the way of it. Shortstop, Bo Bichette playing way up the middle. Nolan McClain works from the far first base side of the rubber. Out of the stretch here with two on and nobody out. The right-hander comes set, now backs off the rubber and looks Sal Stewart back to second base. Nolan McClain ready and throws, and the pitch is off the outside corner to Nathaniel Lowe. McClain was a third-round pick in 2023, drafted out of Oklahoma State there in Stillwater. He was actually a two-way player there. The pitch is a breaking ball low and inside. He was teammates with Carson Binge there at Oklahoma State. Binge, of course, sitting in the leadoff spot for the Mets today. They're starting DH. Right-hander comes set, delivers, and Lowe taking all the way, watches a strike. 3-1. McClain eyeballing the runner at second base. And the 3-1 pitch to Nathaniel Lowe is right in there for a called strike. Fills up the count, 3-2. Reds with a chance to do a little early damage. After McClain struck out the side in the first inning, he has allowed the first two to reach here in the second. A hit by pitch and then a base hit. McClain home with a payoff and a breaking ball fouled away, spoiled by Lowe at home plate over by the Mets dugout. Count holding at full 3-2. Mentioning that McClain was a two-way player at Oklahoma State, as was Carson Binge. 3-2 pitch. And just a little bit too high, ball four. So McClain has hit a batter, allowed a base hit. Now he walks Nathaniel Lowe, and the Reds have him loaded with nobody out here in the second inning as we pause for station identification on the Reds Radio Network.
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4: Pitching coach Justin Willard's out to the mound. He's visiting with Nolan McClain, with the Reds having the bases loaded and nobody out. And Spencer Steer at the plate. Steer snapped his 11-game hit streak in Game 1 Saturday, but came right back in Game 2 to go 1-for-3 with a double and scoring two runs, including the game-winning run. Lifted the Reds over the Cardinals. Steer still hitting really well over now a 24-game stretch. He's hitting .326 over those 24 games. Three home runs, 12 RBIs, five doubles. He's up there right now with the bags packed. First pitch to him. Fastball right down the middle for a called strike. And the fastball from McClain, don't think of it as a straight fastball. It has all kinds of movement. It's a sinking two-seamer. So even though that fastball ended up down the middle, that's not where it starts. Here's the 0-1 pitch to Steer. Swing and a ground ball, chance for two. Handled by the shortstop. Glove flip from Bichette to Semien. Around to first. Not in time. Steer beats it out. And the Reds score first with Stewart coming home from third on the fielder's choice at second base. It looked like
5: an automatic DP lane double play ball right through the shortstop. Doesn't get any easier than that. It looked like the flip, though, from Bo Bichette to the second baseman, Semien. He did it with his glove in one motion, but the ball took a long time to get there. And the hustling Spencer Steer beats it out by just a hair at first base.
4: They won't challenge. Reds have him at the corners. A run home. The Reds striking first. It is 1-0. Tyler Stevenson's at the plate. See if the Reds can play add-on now. Nolan McClain brings it home, and the pitch is a breaking ball off the outside corner. Yeah, I saw the same thing you did. It looked like the ball just kind of got caught on the edge of Bichette's glove and just fluttered to the shortstop, Semien. If you're the second baseman waiting on that, it feels like an eternity for the ball to get to you. 1-0 pitch. And Stevenson watches the fastball sink to the inside corner at the knees.
5: You know, I never turned a double play or even started a double play as a shortstop, but I think it would have gotten there quicker had he gone down with both hands and then flipped it to him with his bare hand, kind of the way that you're taught. You don't get style points for that, though.
4: 1-1 in there for a called strike. Of course, the pitchers union just cares about the outs.
5: We like the outs, but, you know, you have to hand it to Steer. You know, that's the difference between hustling super hard to get an RBI and a run in rather than kind of giving up thinking, I just hit into a double play ball.
4: Now he gets an RBI, his 19th of the year. One ball, two strikes on Stevenson. Nolan McClain ready. Set of the belly in the 1-2 pitch. And it's in the dirt. It gets by the catcher. High off the screen. Here comes Suarez to the plate. 2-0 Reds, and Steer into second on the wild pitch from Nolan.

0: head curveball with Nolan McLean. I mean, everything is, I'm going to put you away with this pitch. And you're right, Tommy, you're right on it. You're going to throw some really wild, uncatchable hit pitches.
1: First pitch to Matt McLean, up and away. Nolan McLean versus Matt McLean, no relation, very different spellings. Nolan McLean spells it M-C-L-E-A-N, like McLean. And McLean, of course, M-C-L-A-I-N. Pitch. He swings, pops it into the seats, foul. First base side, out of play. Matt's trying to snap an 0 for 15 in his last three games. He has struck out five times in that stretch and hasn't walked. He's batting with an RBI opportunity right now. Spencer Steer standing down at second base with two outs. McLean delivers, swinging a foul tip. One ball, one strike on Matt McLean. Runner at second, two outs. 2-0 Reds leading it in the top of the second inning. McLean readies, eyeballing the runner at second of the 1-2 pitch, and again he buries one in the dirt outside, but a great backhanded stop by Luis Torrens. Right-hander against right-hander, the first two reaching on a hit-by-pitch and a single in this inning. Reds got the first run on a fielder's choice, second run on a wild pitch, and now the 2-2. Swinging a ground ball, deep short. Bichette circles around it. Fields throws low, but scooped it first on the short hop by Vientos to get McLean, and the inning is over. The Reds will take a pair, though, in the second. We go to the bottom of the second inning. Reds 2, Mets nothing on the Reds Radio Network.
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1: Red strike first in this ball game here this afternoon and lead it 2-0 as the Mets bat in the bottom of the second inning. Marcus Semien to lead things off for the Metropolitans. Lodolo back to work. First pitch, Semien skips it to the shortstop. Belly up with it, fires right on target in time to get Semien, and there's one gone here in the second inning.
0: Well, what you love really here is you get a quick 1-2-3 inning. You get Nolan McLean back out on the hill. You make the defense get out there for some more pitches, and you've already struck two, so you've got the momentum of this ball game going for you.
1: A.J. Ewing came into the season as the number six prospect in the Mets system. First pitch to him is a strike called. He's from not far from outside of Cincinnati, Ewing. He was drafted by the Mets in the fourth round out of Springboro High School in Springboro, Ohio. The pitch down and away. Count is even, one ball and one strike. Actually calls Kettering, Ohio home.
0: Right outside of Dayton. Hard Reds country right there.
1: 1-1. Swing, and it's smashed on the ground through the right side. So the Ohio native breaks up whatever no-hit bid Nick Lodolo

0: that going, even though we're only one out in the second inning, but he has the Mets first hit today.
1: You know, of all the guys in this Mets lineup that you would think would have the first hit, he probably would be the last. He's one of only two left-handed hitters in the lineup for the Mets today, and he's also only 21 years old. The consensus around New York here is that he really still ought to be in the minor leagues, simmering a little bit, but he is playing very well as a big leaguer.
0: He's off the bag at first base, and now Tyrone Taylor takes a look at a strike. The count is nothing and one on Taylor. Taylor, of course, you remember, in a Milwaukee Brewers uniform. That's the team that originally drafted him. He was a second-round pick. Came up with Milwaukee. Now Taylor tries to drop down a bunt. Does. It lands in the grass, left of the mound. He can fly, but Lodolo picks it up with the bare hand and fires a dart to first to get Taylor. It'll go as a sacrifice bunt. He was looking for a hit there. Play goes 1-3, and Ewing up to second base now with two outs.
1: You know, I think it was not a bad idea to bunt right here if you're Taylor, but if you're going to bunt off of a left-handed pitcher, pushing it down the right side of the infield is way better than the way that the pitcher falls off is over towards third.
0: Nick Morabito now at the plate with a runner at second base and two outs. Lodolo's first pitch to Morabito is off the plate outside. Let's see if we can get the trivia question in before we get interrupted. Two of the three pitchers that occupy the top three spots on the Reds' all-time list for career saves also pitched for the Mets during their careers. Which one did not pitch? Fouled. Back behind home on a bunt by Morabito. Count is even. One ball, one strike. Reds trivia presented by the Reds Hall of Fame and Museum. Two of the three pitchers that occupy the top three spots on the Reds' all-time list for career saves also pitched for the Mets. Which one did not? A, Danny Graves, B, Francisco Cordero, or C, John Franco? We know Franco did. I think it's Danny Graves. Hey, what do you think? Was it Cordero? 1-1. Swing and a miss, 1-2.
1: Let's see. That's a good question.
0: You know what? Maybe Danny Graves did pitch.
1: I'm wondering if Graves pitched for the Mets and Francisco Cordero didn't.
0: I'm second-guessing myself. One ball, two strikes. Lodolo readies. He throws the 1-2 way off the plate outside. Two balls, two strikes on Morabito. I'm second-guessing myself, and I don't like that. The pitch, Morabito takes in the dirt outside. Count is full. Three balls and two strikes on the second-round pick out of Gonzaga College High School in Washington, D.C. He was drafted in 2022. Morabito sets, looks at the runner at second, throws the 3-2 pitch, strike three called, got him looking, fastball at the knees, froze him, and the inning is over. Lodolo has three strikeouts through two scoreless innings. Reds have a 2-0 lead. Chris has it when we come back in the third on the Reds Radio Network.
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1: Wake up, lead off as the Reds try to add a little bit to their 2-0 lead. We're at the top of the third at Citi Field in New York against the Mets, and Dunn squares the bunt and he pulls the bat back and the ball got him right on the hand. He fouled off the ball. The ball ended up in the on-deck circle for the Mets. But I believe they're going to give him first base because if your hands are on the bat and you get hit by the ball, it is a hit by pitch, not a foul ball. It looks like that Sean McQueenie, the trainer, now Terry Francona out of the dugout to take a look at Dunn. They're holding his right hand, looking at the back of his, probably his index finger, maybe his middle finger. He went the bunt, and that ball came right inside on him, and boy, it got him square. And he's going to stay in the game, and now they're going to call it a foul ball because he was attempting to actually bunt. He did not pull the bat back fast enough. So that supersedes everything, and now Nolan McClain has a no-ball, two-strike count to Blake Dunn. Dunn, a strikeout victim in the first inning. That's when Nolan McClain was on a strikeout binge, and that fastball misses upstairs, and it's one ball, one strike. McClain now has moved all the way to the third base side of the rubber, and a check swing inside on a fastball. He went 1-2 now to the Reds' leadoff hitter. Interesting to see a pitcher move from side to side on that pitching rubber. So now McClain is out of the full windup. Dunn awaits, holds the bat high, deep in the batter's box. Breaking ball way outside, and it's 2-2. I mean, when Nolan McClain misses with his breaking ball, it is way out there. The 2-2 is swung on, fouled off right side. Dunn trying to take it to right field. Blake Dunn has been awfully good since giving a chance to play every day. He's at batting average now up at 342. Swinging a little chopper to third base. Here comes the charging third baseman, Beatty, and he throws it wide to first base. But Mark Vientos makes a nice stretch-out play, keeps his foot on the bag, and they'll retire the Reds' leadoff hitter for one out in first. I think the Reds are going to want to review that, and no, they will not. Dunn hesitated over at first base, didn't come in until the Reds dugout indicated there would be no review. That's a nice play by Vientos down there. We've seen him already in a couple of innings play a couple really good defensive plays. And now Ellie De La Cruz. Adding left-handed, Cruz awaits. And a swing and a miss, chase the high heater. And now against the lefty, Nolan McClain has moved all the way to the first base side of the rubber. Full windup and a swing and a foul at the plate. That one got the catcher, Luis Torrens. Torrens is going to take a little moment till he gets up and scoots around a little bit, try to get his breath. That got him in a very sensitive spot.
0: Well, you know, Chris, we've seen hitters throughout the history of the game move around in the batter's box, but you just, like you said, you just don't see pitchers do that very often on the rubber.
1: Sometimes you'll see a left-hander do that when he goes left on left, especially a sidearmer to give him a little better angle. But I have not seen it really happen very much in the last few years. It's almost like it's a strategy of the old days. No balls and two strikes to Ellie, swing and a miss. Blew him away on three pitches right there. Ellie gets struck out for the second time. That is five in the ballgame so far for the right-hander McClain. And with two out, J.J. Blade. Blade also a strikeout victim in the first inning. And a breaking ball way down and inside. Dance out of the way of that 1-0. a beautiful Memorial Day here at Citi Field. Swung on, but they hit it well. There it goes. It is high. It is way out of here into the bullpen. And J.J. Bleda has connected for the seventh time this year, and he puts the Reds up 3-0.
0: Wow. That ball was tagged. No doubt about it. He got one of those fastballs, and that's one of those that Bleda did not miss. Out over the heart of the plate. A sinker that just didn't really, actually that was more of a four-seamer, so it stayed straight down the heart of the plate.
1: First pitch to Sal Stewart misses away.
0: Most of the fastballs we've seen from Nolan McLean have been the two-seam sinkers. That was the four-seam hit me.
1: 1-0 is a breaking ball. That's on the outside corner. Sal didn't like it, but he will not challenge. Boy, that had to feel good if you're J.J. Bleda. I mean, you talk about getting it on the sweet spot. Swinging and a foul at the plate, 1-2. Sal Stewart settles in, waiting for the 1-2 pitch from Nolan McLean. Breaking ball inside. 2-2. Two balls, two strikes, two outs. Reds up on the Mets, 3-0. We're here in the top of the third inning on a pretty much sunny day in New York City. Started out rainy, overcast, even a little bit chilly. Going to warm up into the low 70s here this afternoon. Breaking ball away, and it's going full.
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1: Swing and a miss. Got a strikeout there, did Nolan McLean. But in the inning, the Reds strike one more time. They get a long home run from J.J. Bleda. They stretch their lead to 3-0. That's coming to bat, bottom of third on the Reds Radio Network.
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1: Well, Brett Beatty will be the leadoff hitter for the Mets here as we go to the bottom of the third inning. Reds up by three and takes the first pitch fastball from the left-hander Nick Lodolo for strike one. Lodolo pitches out of that modified stretch, facing first base, takes a small step back, and he delivers a breaking ball, and Beatty swings through it. And that curveball is a good one, and it's 0-2. Mets have had a hard time scoring runs, and that may be the understatement. They scored two runs in their entire three-game series down against the Marlins. Fastball just off the plate. Good pitch, just missed the outside corner. That's one ball and two strikes. They'll play Beatty, the lefty, a little bit around the pole, and that one's off the plate. They pull him around the pole, except in left field. J.J. Blade kind of tucked over there by the left field line. Swung on, that's a ground ball on the left field side. There goes the throw across the infield by Sal Stewart, and that is a great play and an out at first base.
13: Wow.
1: Stewart showing some range as he had to go all the way over near the third baseline, backhanded, and threw it on the run. A perfect strike to first base and Nathaniel Lowe.
0: Yeah, throwing it on the run and across his body, kind of that twisting throw, got a big smile from his first baseman, the former Gold Glove winner, Nathaniel Lowe.
1: You know who that will be make very happy? Is his wintertime buddy Manny Machado.
0: No doubt.
1: Because
0: really?
1: Machado is known for that play.
0: Shades of Manny on that right
1: there. How about that?
0: Mm-hmm.
1: So with one out, here is the number nine hitter, and that is Luis Torrens, the catcher. Takes a pitch upstairs, out of the zone, ball one. Podolo wasting no time right here, and he and Stevenson are ready to go. Outside, ball two. Long look now for Lodolo. The step back. Swung on. That's on the ground. That'll be a little easier for Sal. A third. And a perfect play to first base. Two down. Memorial Day is more than just an unofficial start of summer or a day at the ballpark. It's a day of gratitude and remembrance for those that have given the ultimate sacrifice to us so that we can enjoy days like this at the ballpark with our families and friends. And we wish to thank every service member out there, those that have served, those that are serving, and those that will, to make us happy and safe in this, the greatest country of the world, the United States of America. First pitch now to Carson Benge is a little fastball off the outside corner, strike one. Stevenson sets up outside. The pitch is inside on the corner, strike one. So it's one ball, one strike to the young left-handed hitter. Benge is only 23 years old. And Lodolo works a breaking ball swing and a miss. Had him way out in front. Benge actually swung and missed at that and then tapped his helmet twice. Happens maybe like, I'm going to tap some sense into my head here. Why am I swinging at that? Another breaking ball. This time he fouls it off, and the count holds one ball, two strikes.
0: Can I review my own judgment?
1: Yeah, exactly. Can I get a recall on that, please? A 1-2 is swung on. That's going to drop into shallow left center field on one hop. And it'll be a one-out base hit, or two-out base hit for the Mets here in the third inning. So Nick Lodolo's hope for his second 1-2-3 inning in the first three frames goes awry with that base hit the other way by Carson Benge. Benge is fast. Got to watch him at first base. Bo Bichette up. Powerful shortstop, right-hander, swing and a miss at a high heater. And that's a pitch that in his career he just can't lay off. And he's not having the kind of year that he has had in the past. Only five home runs for Bichette. Signed a big-time three-year deal here with the Mets in the offseason. Swing and a miss, chased an off-speed pitch, pulled the string on him, and it's 0-2. Bichette, 8 years in the major leagues, two-time All-Star. Good lead at first base, but not a stolen base lead. Runner not going. Swung on. That's a shot down the line, but foul. went the other way with that. Bichette maybe just a little bit late on the heater. No balls and two strikes. Two out in the inning, a runner on. Here comes the pitch by Lodolo. Misses outside. Lodolo is throwing a lot more strikes in this ball game than he did in his last outing. That was against the Philadelphia Phillies. He uncharacteristically walked five batters in that game. Struck out only three. Has not walked a batter yet. Pitch is swung on. That's on the ground. It'll scoot right by the first baseman, Nathaniel Lowe. The runner, Carson Bench, good speed. He'll go all the way to third. And the Mets now with two outs have him on the corners. That was a nice bit of adjustment hitting for Bo Bichette. And he got a pitch on the outer part of the plate, just reached out there and took it the other way. And now the number three hitter is Mark Vientos. Vientos, right-handed hitter, deep in the box, holds the bat very high, and here's the pitch. Swung on, that's going to be an easy ground ball. Here comes Ellie, going across the infield, and a perfect throw to Lowe to get the out. So the Mets threatened, they do not score. We go to the top of the fourth inning. The Reds up over the Mets, 3-0 here at Citi Field in New York. Tommy back with the play-by-play right after this on the Reds Radio Network.
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2: Suarez leads off the Reds' fourth inning, and as you know, the fourth inning is brought to you by Four Roses Bourbon. First pitch to Suarez, a high strike. The count is nothing and one. Four Roses, the mellow, balanced Kentucky classic that's crafted for those home run moments. 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Enjoy responsibly. The fastball runs in from McLean to Eugenio, and it's a one ball, one strike count. McLean's pitch way in too tight. And, you know, he almost hit Blake Dunn last inning. He did hit Sal Stewart. He about got Suarez there. 2-1 pitch. Again, in too tight. The fastball running in. That time the catcher, Torrens, wants to challenge. So let's take a look. We turn our attention to the City Field video board, and it was, in fact, a ball. And I think that was Torrens.
3: Oh, confirmed. New York has one remaining challenge.
2: Reacting to his pitcher, Nolan McLean. Because McLean looked like he thought it was a strike, and that's when Torrens reacted and tapped the cap. And the pitch is too high, ball four. And down to first base goes Eugenio Suarez on the leadoff walk. Bring up Nathaniel Lowe. Hey, Reds fans, Kroger gives you more ways to save. 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Kroger, official grocery partner of the Reds, first pitch. Floats high, one ball, no strikes on the first pitch to the second hitter of the inning, Nathaniel Lowe. 1-0 the count. Right-hander readies and brings it home, and that's in there for a strike called. One ball, one strike on Nathaniel Lowe. Out of the box, now he's back in again. Off the bag at first, Suarez. Right-hander sets and delivers the 1-1. And Lowe breaks his bat, hits it down the line. It's floating, it's falling, and it's going to drop fair. Down the line, up against the sidewall. Lowe's around first. He's into second. Suarez to third. And the Reds have him at second and third with nobody out on the blue broken bat double down the right field line by Nathaniel Lowe. Boy, it didn't look like Taylor got a good read on that either. That hung up forever, and Taylor never even got close to it. It came down landing right on the chalk. Down that right field line. Now the Mets have to play the infield in with Spencer Steer at the plate. McLean's first pitch bounced just foul down the third baseline, strike one. Let's pause for station identification on the Reds Radio Network.
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2: McLean nods the sign, throws the 0-1, and it's in for a strike. Fastball sinking to the inside corner, nothing and two on Spencer Steer. Now the Mets will back up their infield a little bit. They'll play halfway in, so not all the way in. That's a use your judgment if it's hit to you. McLean, ready. Check of the runners and the 0-2. Steer watches a breaking ball spin off the outside corner, down and away, one ball and two strikes. 3-0 Reds in the fourth. First game of this three-game series. Reds trying to win back-to-back games. In fact, the Reds have won three of four. Now the pitch grounded back through the middle into center field, a base hit. Suarez is home. Here comes Lowe to the plate. The throw from Ewing is not in time. Lowe slides in safely ahead of the throw. It's a two-run single through the middle for Spencer Steer, his second and third RBIs of the game, and the Reds have a 5-0 lead in the fourth inning.
5: Well, the old saying, Tommy, about you bring the infield in and you make a 300 hitter a 500 hitter because the angles just aren't there. And that ball looked like it was right at the shortstop spot, but because the shortstop's in on the grass, it squeezes right into center field and picks up a couple of RBI, does the very hot Spencer Steer.
2: Justin Willard, the Mets pitching coach, now out visiting again with Nolan McLean, and the Reds have plated 5 runs against McLean, and there's still nobody out in this fourth inning. And we talked about McLean had a really tough go of it his last start against the Nationals, where he gave up 9 runs in that game, 6 of which were earned, and now here he is today giving up 5 runs before he even gets an out in the fourth inning.
5: And I think maybe like the last outing that he had, the defense is playing a little part of this today too. Not in a way of errors, but certainly a way of just kind of misplays.
2: Nolan McLean deals with Tyler Stevenson. First pitch to him is a breaking ball that darts off the outside corner for ball one. 1-0. McLean has the sign, sets ready. Here he is with the 1-0 pitch. Stevenson watches one miss off the outside corner. Tyler Stevenson ahead of the count, 2 balls and no strikes, and McLean just kind of looking to be a little bit frustrated out there right now. 2-0 pitch. And Stevenson blasts it to left field and deep, and it is gone. Straight away left field, just inside the foul pole, a 2-run blast for Tyler Stevenson. It is 7-0 Reds in the fourth. Fourth home run of the year for Tyler Stevenson. And that was a no-doubter off his bat. Reds are having a little fun at the plate today.
5: I'm not even sure that Justin Willard, the pitching coach, had time to get down the dugout steps to only turn around and watch that ball get out of here.
2: First pitch fastball off the outside corner for ball one to Matt McLean.
5: Boy, he has thrown 2 pitches right down the middle, McLean has, and the Reds have demolished them.
2: Fastball here, in for a strike to Matt McLean. Nolan McLean delivers way off the outside corner. Spinning that breaking ball too far outside. It's 2 balls and a strike. Well, you really put the Mets in a big hole in this series if you force Carlos Mendoza to go to his bullpen early. Now the 2-1 pitch. Ground ball by the mound of the shortstop. Bichette up with it near the bag at second, throwing in time to first, and that is the first out of this fourth inning for Nolan McLean. Two home runs allowed by Nolan McLean today. And this is a guy that just was not giving up home runs at all through the first part of the season. Blake Dunn swings and misses at a first pitch fastball, and the count is 0-1. McLean's 0-1 pitch to Dunn, swing and a miss. Breaking ball there, and the count is 0-2.
5: Yeah, I think, Tommy, what you're seeing today is the results of pitching lessons and coaching where you learn pitches but not pitching.
2: Mm-hmm.
5: He's got great pitches, Nolan McLean does, but he really, for his age, doesn't know how to pitch yet.
2: And that hits Blake Dunn. Got him with an 0-2 pitch and hit him.
5: I mean, there's no reason with the stuff that Nolan McLean has that he would be struggling, you know, outing after outing. Although he's had some good outings so far this year, obviously. But when he misses by a lot, and that shows me that he's just trying to throw the best pitch he can rather than just get the hitter out.
2: Well, his day is done. Carlos Mendoza to the mound. McClain had a 2.97 ERA and only surrendered two home runs through his first seven starts. Since that stretch, Nolan McClain has now given up six home runs in his last four games. And the ERA much higher, up well over five now after giving up seven runs in three and a third innings today. Pitching change made in the fourth. Runner at first base with one out, 7-0 Reds on the Reds Radio Network.
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8: Ever smiling, never gentle on my mind.
5: Pitcher for the Mets coming into the ballgame will be a right-hander, 30-year-old Austin Warren, having a really good year as Warren. Overall, his earned run average is right down there around one. Picked up from the San Francisco Giants in the offseason off the waiver wire.
2: First pitch to Ellie is swung on and fouled back into the net. Strike one. Dunn, the runner at first base. He's there with one out. Reds are leading it 7-0 in the fourth inning. Warren from the first base side of the slab throws low. That'll even up the count at 1-1.
5: Yeah, this is the kind of start that Terry Francona wants to see in a three-game series against a team like the Mets. They face the best pitcher today that they're going to run in 3 days, Nolan McClain, and they knock him out here in the fourth inning.
2: Right-hander turns, fires close, safe. Dunn barely got back in ahead of a quick move from Warren. And I think that was by design, not that that was that close, but I think Dunn wanted to get a good look at his best move. Well, he just saw it, and it almost got him and might have, but the Mets won't challenge. I'm actually a little surprised there that the Mets are not challenging. Of course, it is 7-0. 1-1. And the pitch to Ellie is swung on and fouled back out of play. 1-2. Warren's 1-2. High chopper to the second baseman. Handled by Simeon. De Bichette, one around to first. Not in time. Another ball that looked like it was a tailor-made double play ball, even with De La Cruz running. It was hit sharply enough, and you had Simeon playing in enough that you still thought the Mets might be able to turn it. It just looked like the release from Bo Bichette was a little long, and as a result, Ellie beats it out. Fielder's choice, 4-6, the out at second, erasing Dunn. J.J. Blade now with a runner at first and two outs. Blade homered his last time up, but a wave and a miss of the first pitch he sees this at bat.
5: He homered on a fastball right down Broadway. He wasn't going to get that same pitch again.
2: Mm-hmm.
5: Warren dropped that curveball on him.
2: Now the 0-1. Up and away.
5: Warren probably saw that home run ball close up as that home run that Blade hit went over the Mets bullpen. Word gets fat around fast. I'm not throwing him that pitch.
2: Yeah. And Blade watches a pitch miss low. Two balls, one strike, the count on J.J. Blade. Warren has the sign, now comes set. And the right-hander delivers the 2-1 pitch. And Blade swings, fouls it back out of play. 2-2. Ellie's running at first base with two men out. Reds have scored four times in this fourth inning and lead it 7-0. The 2-2 pitch. Instead, another throw to first, this time picking on Ellie, but he's back safely. It's turned into a beautiful day today. It's supposed to warm up a little bit as the week moves on. Two and two on Blade. 2-2 pitch. And he takes down and away. 3-2. Count is full, 3-2, so Ellie's going to be running. If Blade can find something to handle here and put it in the gap, the Reds could steal one more run. 3-2, runner goes, ball four, low and inside. Didn't offer at it. Checked his swing. They checked with Hunter Windelstedt down at third, and he didn't go. And now the Reds have runners at first and second with two outs, and the ninth man to bat in the inning is Sal Stewart. Sal was hit by a pitch in the second inning, struck out in the third. And he bats now with runners at first and second and two outs. Right-hander Warren picks up the sign, straightens on the mound, a belt high set, and his first pitch to Stewart is in on his knuckles, fouled back, strike one. Warren began his career 7-0 before he suffered his first loss on May 2nd against the Angels, the 0-1. Swung on, fouled down the right field line by Stewart. Well back into the seats. He's down 0-2. In his high school days in Fayetteville, North Carolina, he was a bowling stud. Had more success in bowling, actually, in high school than he did in baseball. There at Terry Sanford High in Fayetteville, North Carolina, the 0-2. Swing and a miss. Stewart strikes out. So he is down on strikes. The inning is over. Reds played four in the fourth and have opened up a 7-0 lead as we go to the bottom of the fourth inning here at Citi Field in New York on the Reds Radio Network.
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2: Well, Nick Lodolo has plenty of room to work with now. Reds are leading it 7-0. Bottom of the fourth inning, he goes to work against Marcus Semien, who swings and fouls it back. And as Chris was mentioning earlier, this is a Mets team that has had all kinds of trouble scoring runs, which, given that most of their money and their payroll is in their offense, doesn't really compute. But they are, if not last, they are next to last in just about every offensive team category in the National League. The pitch is too high. Count evens at 1-1 on Semien. Lined and Lodolo's 1-1. Swung on, lined into center field. That's going to go down for a base hit. Dunn will play it on a bounce, and for the first time since the first inning, the Mets have their leadoff man aboard. They got a leadoff hit by pitch in the first inning, but Carson Binge was caught trying to steal second. It's the first time they've had a leadoff hit in an inning.
5: Well, they're missing a lot of players. Now, they're missing Juan Soto, one of the best hitters in the league traditionally over the years. He's out with an illness.
2: You know, if that continues for another series or two, the league might start getting suspicious. Remember, Kyle Schwarber was out with an illness when the Reds played the Phillies. And now Soto out.
5: They've got a number of players on the injured list that were in their opening day lineup, four of them that are not in the lineup today.
2: Maybe most notably is Francisco Lindor. The pitch is a strike on the inside corner, nothing and one.
5: Catcher Francisco Alvarez, Jorge Polanco, Luis Robert, the center fielder.
2: 1-1 on A.J. Ewing. Lodolo ready at the belt, eyeballing the runner at first, staring him down. Now he comes plateward, and it's a ground ball to first, handled by Lowe. Spins, throws to Ellie 1, back to Lowe, not in time. Sounded like Ewing might have got it a little bit off the end there. Didn't hit it all that squarely to Lowe, but he still did a nice job to spin and get the out on the lead runner down at second base. Fielder's choice goes 3-6, and the batter is Tyrone Taylor.
5: I'll tell you, Nathaniel Lowe has a lot of athleticism for a big, hulking left-hander. He's very smooth out there when he fields a ball at first base. Made a nice throw and hit Ellie right at the top of the zone.
2: First pitch a little bit too high on the outside corner. Fastball accounts 1-0 on Tyrone Taylor.
5: Of course, Ellie's a pretty good target for an infielder to try to throw the lead runner out on.
2: The 1-0. Swing and a miss.
5: You have a hard time throwing it over his head, wouldn't you?
2: You would have a difficult time, yeah. Left-hander comes set. Now the 1-1 pitch to Tyrone Taylor. And it's a strike across the top of the zone. I mean the very top of the zone.
5: Did you ever have your Little League coach tell you to get the bat off your shoulder?
2: Oh, yeah.
5: Well, I guess no one told Tyrone Taylor that because he actually, the bat is on his shoulder when Lodolo's in his delivery.
2: Taylor pulls this foul, third base side, back into the seats as it gets down the left field line.
5: I mean, he does get it a little bit off his shoulder, but if you can imagine, you know, he's a right-handed hitter. He rests it on the back of his right shoulder, and while Lodolo's in the delivery, ready to let loose of the pitch, it's still hanging there.
2: Here's Lodolo's 1-2. Half swing, foul, first base side.
5: Does go to show you, though, and Tyrone Taylor's been around the major leagues for a while now. I think he's 32 years old, that there are a lot of different ways to do the same thing.
2: Yeah, you don't see two of the same swings ever. You see similar styles, but everybody's swing is different. Everybody's delivery on the mound is different.
5: Mm-hmm.
2: I think because of that, that makes it very hard to make wholesale changes for guys and make big mechanical adjustments. A ball and two strikes on Tyrone Taylor, and Lodolo, eyeballing the runner at first base, delivers. And he misses badly up and away on the fastball there to Tyrone Taylor. It's a two-ball, two-strike count. Taylor dropped down a sacrifice bunt his first time up. Hitting only 189. Taylor fouls this over by the Reds on deck circle. Of course, over Taylor's now eight-year major league career, I don't know that he's ever really hit the way that the Brewers expected him to when they drafted him in the second round. He was a high school selection out of Torrance, California. Taylor tried to check his swing, couldn't hold up on a breaking ball in the dirt, and Taylor is down on strikes. The fourth strikeout of the game for Nick Lodolo. It's the second out here in the fourth inning. And the batter is Nick Morabito as he hits with a runner at first and two outs. Morabito struck out looking his first time up. Lodolo, the pause, the belt to the plate. Morabito swings and fouls it away for strike one. Morabito was at one time a pitcher coming up through the minor leagues. Lodolo sets ready, and the 0-1 pitch to him. And Morabito takes down too low. Count is even, one ball and one strike. Left-hander Lodolo eyeballing the runner at first and throws. Morabito swings and misses. So Morabito will ask for time and back out of the box. Back in there again. Waiting on the left-hander Lodolo. The 1-2 pitch. Swing and a miss. Struck him out. Got him to chase a breaking ball down and out of the zone. Morabito strikes out. And Lodolo has struck out five through four innings of scoreless baseball. We go to the fifth inning. It's the Reds 7 and the Mets nothing on the Reds Radio Network.
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2: Suarez, who led off last inning for the Reds, leads off the fifth inning. And the first pitch on the way to Suarez is taken in off the plate for ball one. The count is 1-0 on the Reds' designated hitter. He's been on both times he's been up. A single and a walk, and he scored twice. 7-0 Reds. Swing and a miss at a breaking ball down and away from the right-hander Warren. One ball and one strike on Suarez. Warren back into his windup and brings it home. The pitch is off the outside corner. One pitch. Swung on and lined over the head of the third baseman down the left field line, and that's into the corner. Extra bases for Suarez to begin the fifth inning. He's on for the third time today, and he has himself a leadoff double. That's his fourth double of the year.
5: Second time that the Mets have tried to come inside on Eugenio Suarez, and both times he kind of brings his hands in a little bit. That time he dropped the bat head on a pitch that was well down in the zone, but roped it down the line. Boy, good to see him back in the lineup swinging it.
2: He just really provides a huge boost to the Reds lineup when he's in there.
5: Just being around, I mean.
2: Nathaniel Lowe takes the first pitch off the outside corner, 1-0. Runner at second base, Suarez. Inching off the bag as the right-hander readies. Here's the 1-0. And the pitch in for a strike. I was talking about Warren being a bowler in high school. So he kind of joined the bowling team actually on a whim with his baseball buddies. And it worked out for him pretty good. He made the team with just a 150 average early while trying out the 1-1. Breaking ball up and away. It's a two-ball, one-strike count. But then got better as the bowling season went along and ended up in the league tournament, placed third with scores at 240, 230, 220. 2-1 pitch.

0: There's no conditioning going on. You just kind of show up with your bowling ball, right?
1: Yeah, works. Here's the 2-2. And Lowe jumps on it, laces it to center, but it's right at A.J. Ewing. He'll make the catch. One out. Let's pause for station identification on the Reds Radio Network.
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1: I think Lowe just missed that ball to center field. He's the first out of the inning. Suarez still at second, and now Spencer Steer. The runner at second base and one out. The right-hander comes set. Check second and throws. And the pitch is taken low by Spencer Steer for ball one. Yeah, probably a fun winter sport to partake in. Of course, if you want to go pro and your options are baseball and bowling, I would imagine that baseball is the more lucrative path. If you try to chase down Roy Munson on the PBA circuit, I just don't think the payout's quite as good. Breaking ball off the plate outside.
0: You know, as I recall, maybe one of the best Reds players who was a great bowler was Brandon Phillips. I think he had several 300 games.
1: Of course, Mookie Betts, when it comes to bowling, kind of the gold standard, isn't he?
0: I can't remember who he challenged to a bowling match, and he promised to bowl between his legs and beat him. And I think he did.
1: No way.
0: Yeah, one of his teammates.
1: Breaking ball strike on the inside corner, 2-1 on Spencer Steer.
0: I'm going to have to ask around and see if I can get the story on that one.
1: Betts or Phillips?
0: Brandon Phillips.
1: Okay.
0: That dude.
1: 2-1 on Spencer Steer. The 2-1 pitch hangs off the inside corner, up and in. It's a 3-1 count on Steer. Steer with RBIs each of his first two trips to the plate. He's driven in three already today.
0: Got another one out there.
1: Singled home pair of runs his last time up after hitting into a fielder's choice and scoring the Reds' first run of the game back in the second. 3-1. Swing and a miss. Count runs full, 3-2. Steer came home to score himself on the two-run homer by Tyler Stevenson last inning. All Reds right now in this one, 7-0 in the fifth. Right-hander deals the 3-2 pitch, and it's swung on, fouled off to the right side, out of play. I wouldn't mind joining a winter bowling league. I actually thought about it. Even ran it by some of my buddies back in Cincinnati. Something to do on a weekly basis in the winter. The season is so long. Three-two pitch to Spencer Steer. It is hit in the air down the right field line, twisting toward the corner, foul. I mean, you want to join a bowling league, you're going to end up missing half the season, because I think it probably starts before baseball ends and ends well into the baseball season. Three balls, two strikes on Steer. Warren shaking his way through the signs, now has the one he likes. Austin Warren's payoff pitch to Steer, and a swing and a miss struck him out. Steer down on strikes. Two gone in the fifth inning. Brings up Tyler Stevenson. Stevenson went deep for a two-run home run his last time up. Suarez off the bag at second base. Warren ready at the belt, throws the pitch. Stevenson swings and fouls that one off the catcher. And boy, Luis Torrens, I feel like, is just getting worn out behind the plate. He's been hit a couple of times. And this time again, going to his knee. That one got his arm. He is stretching out his right arm, raising it up and down after taking that foul ball right off of his padded collarbone. Was off the chest protector up by his collarbone, but still right there, and you can see him kind of reaching back like he's starting into a throwing motion, trying to stretch it out.
0: Probably sent numbness immediately all the way down to his fingertips, and they're being very slow to get him along right now. I mean, he'll eventually get the feeling back in it, but you got to get him a few minutes.
1: Joseph Golia, the trainer, out there kind of squeezing his arm a little bit. He's going to stay in the game, but catchers, they're just built a little different.
0: Now, if this was not a 7-0 ball game, I would think that the runner at second base, Suarez, would be stealing on the next pitch. Because, really, Torrens really had a

0: Hard time just throwing the ball back to the pitcher right there.
1: Right. But it would certainly be something worth keeping an eye on moving forward in this series. 0-1, the count on Tyler Stevenson. Home run last time up was his fourth home run of the year. Now has 15 RBIs in the season, and the right-hander's home with the 0-1 pitch. And Stevenson lifts this high in the air down the right field line, twisting toward the seats, and well back and out of play. No balls and two strikes on Stevenson. Runner at second base is Suarez with two outs. Right-hander's ready. And the 0-2 pitch. Swung on again. Stevenson fouls it away. If you're listening today on your car or truck radio, please remember to buckle your safety belt. This message is brought to you by the Ohio Department of Public Safety. If you're not buckled up, what's holding you back? Warren back to the plate with the 0-2. Breaking ball spins off the inside corner. Looked like he kind of dropped down a little sidearm to throw that pitch. And just spun it in off the plate. One ball, two strikes. Runner at second base, two outs. Now the right-hander's 1-2. Swing and a miss. Struck him out with a high fastball. Stevenson is down on strikes. The inning comes to a close. Reds unable to cash in on Suarez's leadoff double in the fifth. Halfway through it at Citi Field in New York, it's all Reds, 7-0 on the Reds radio network.
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0: Badillo back to work, fifth inning. It'll be 8-9-1 for the Metropolitans here in the fifth inning. It has been all red so far in this one. 7-0 in favor of the Red Legs, who are trying to win now. They're fourth in their last five games. So as ice cold as the Reds were there for a while, through most of the month of May, in fact, they are trying to get back going in the right direction. Of course, the bats have come alive today against a really tough pitcher in Nolan McLean. But the other part that the Reds need to get going, their bullpen. Pitch, strike on the outside corner, 0-1 on Brett Beatty, leading off the Mets' fifth. Scores around the league. Pirates beat the Cubs today, 2-1 the final. How about the Cubs? Pitch down and away. One ball, one strike on Beatty. I mean, they were as hot as anybody in baseball, and they were already starting to get Wrigley Field measured up for the World Series when the Reds were in town. Now the 1-1 pitch, Beatty tried to hold up, couldn't, went around, and now it's a ball and two strikes on Brett Beatty. Now the Cubs are just trying to figure out if they're ever going to win another game. They are scuffling on the north side of Chicago. Brewers beat the Cardinals today 5-1, a final in Milwaukee. 1-2 pitch. Swinging a chopper up the first baseline. It'll be handled by Lowe near the bag. Steps on the base for the out. That play goes three unassisted. Beatty's retired. One gone here in the fifth. Now Luis Torrens. But yet, you still look at the National League Central Division, and everybody's still over 500. Pirates, with their win today, go to two games over 500, 28 and 26, dropping the Cubs to 29 and 25. Badillo now deals with Luis Torrens, and the first pitch to him is off the outside corner for ball one. Torrens grounded out to the third baseman his first time up. Badillo's kick and pitch. Swung on, fouled off to the right side. That's out of play, and it's a ball and two strikes. A ball and one strike on Torrens. Now the 1-1. Fouled straight back. High fastball. Torrens couldn't quite catch to it. Just did get enough of it to spoil it. Luis Torrens is now in his third year with the Mets. 1-2 pitch. And Torrens tried to check and couldn't hold up. He went around. He's down on strikes. Six strikeouts for Nick Lodolo this afternoon. Two gone, and back to the top of the order, and the rookie Carson Binge.
1: You know, the curveball for Nick Lodolo has been his number one pitch. He's obviously mixed in his fastball well, but I would say that 90% of the curveballs that they have come up empty on swinging have been out of the strike zone, but it comes out of his hand looking like a strike.
0: First pitch, strike, outside corner. Count is 0-1.
2: New York batter's challenging the call of strike.
0: Well, there you hear it. Carson Binge didn't think so. Let's see. That's Steve Wright. They're out of challenges.
2: Call is confirmed. It's a strike. New York is out of challenges.
0: But goes back to what you were talking about before with that crossfire delivery. Probably didn't look like a strike by the time it was caught because it barely clipped the outside corner of the pitch down and away. And I think Lodolo is a pitcher that can actually benefit from the ABS because of that delivery. Like we were talking about, sometimes those pitches come in when they cross the zone, they don't look like strikes because they finish out of the zone. The 1-1 hit him right in the middle of the back. I mean, you talk about a guy throwing from behind a hitter. He hit him in the back of the number.
1: Well, that's exactly the way he did it in the first inning. It was a curveball that just slipped right out of his hand. It hit Carson Binge in the first, down around the buttocks, and this time it got him in the center of the back. moving up the ladder a little bit.
0: Benj is a magnet a little bit today. That was a curveball again.
1: Oh, and it was slow enough the bench could say, oh, here it comes.
0: And the pitch to Bo Bichette, a little tight. He didn't like that. Neither did the folks here in attendance. 1-0 the count. Bo Bichette. I don't think Nick Lodolo wants to start hitting guys right now.
1: No, but I think that they're looking for something to get excited about here in Queens.
0: You think? Don't think their 22-31 record with the highest payroll in baseball is doing it for them? Off the outside corner, 2-0.
1: Well, the Mets have had a super hard time beating left-handers this year. They're 3-10 when a left-hander starts against them.
0: 2-0 pitch, fouled away.
1: And they have not done well in their own division. They're only 3 wins against 7 losses. Kind of like the Reds.
0: Reds can relate.
1: Yeah, the Reds can relate to that because they're 2-10 in the NL Central. You got to pay attention to that a little bit more, I think, as the season goes on.
0: Got to figure out a solution for that. 2-1 off the outside corner. 3 balls and 1 strike. And Nick Lodolo right now, going back to these last 5 pitches, looks like he just cannot find the strike zone all of a sudden.
1: You know, it's almost like he's tiring a little bit, but you look up and he's only got 77 pitches. Time to lock it in mentally.
0: 3-1. Hit on a bullet past the second baseman, McLean, diving out to his left. Quickly to its steer, but around to third base, the speedy Binge on the base hit to right field by Bo Bichette, his second hit today, snapping an 0 for 14. Actually, excuse me, he was 1 for 12, rather, in the Marlins series. It was Binge that snapped the 0 for 14 with his base hit in the third. Binge, by the way, has been on all 3 times.
1: Bichette is showing you why he led the American League 2 times in number of hits all season long. 2021 and 22, he led the league in 191 hits, and then in 22 had 189. So he's spraying the ball all over. Both hits this game have gone to right field.
0: First and third, 2 out. Mark Vientos, the batter. Vientos has struck out and grounded out to the shortstop. Left-hander Lodolo to the plate. And the pitch is swung on and fouled back. Strike one. Nothing in one on Vientos. And now time call to the plate. Vientos wanted it. Backs out of the box. Nothing in one. First and third, 2 out, 7-0 Reds in the bottom of the 5th inning here at Citi Field in New York. First game of this 3-game get-together. Reds are off Thursday before returning home and kicking off a homestand. The 0-1 up and away. That homestand will feature the Braves first, then the Royals will be in town. 1 ball, 1 strike. Lodolo's 1-1, and Vientos watches a pitch miss too high. 2 balls and a strike.
1: I don't think the Reds are too far from getting somebody up in the bullpen.
0: I don't think so either. Lodolo's 2-1. And a strike. Cross at the knees. That'll even up the count at 2 balls and 2 strikes.
1: I mean, you certainly think he can go deeper into the ball game, especially with a big lead. But they're beginning to mill around down there.
0: Lodolo's 2-2, and a swing and a miss, but the ball goes by Stevenson all the way to the backstop, and Vientos will reach. And I think they're going to say it was a foul ball. Or no, they're going to say it was a swing and miss, but it hit Vientos. So it is actually a strikeout. They ask at first base of Emil Jimenez. And it did. It hit him, even though he swung and missed, and that makes it a dead ball, strike three, and the inning is over. So that'll do it for the Mets here in the 5th. They strand runners at the corners, and we go to the 6th inning with the Reds up 7-0 on the Reds Radio Network.
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1: Now the Mets are going to run out a brand new pitcher out here as we start off the top of the sixth inning. It'll be a right-hander making only his third appearance in the major leagues, Jonathan Pitaro. He pitched one game last year. He has pitched one game so far this year. And he's back on the mound here to face Matt McClain.
0: Reds are up 7-0, sixth inning. And first pitch on the way, right in there for a called strike. Nothing and one on McClain from Pitaro. Taro's offering is cut on and missed. Good breaking ball there. Diving down and away from the right-handed hitting Matt McClain. The Reds jumped all over starter Nolan McClain. He allowed 7 runs all earned on 5 hits over 3 1/3 this afternoon. Walked 2, struck out 6, but gave up 2 more homers. And McClain waves and misses at a high fastball for strike 3. It was a cut fastball, but McClain strikes out. It's the first out of the sixth inning. Now back to the top of the order and Blake Dunn. Dunn's been quiet so far in this game. 0-2, a strikeout, a ground out at the third baseman. Last time up, though, he was hit by a pitch. Right-hander's first pitch, and Dunn takes 2 high. Ball 1, 1-0 on Blake Dunn. Ellie will be next. Taro from Pelham, Alabama. 28-year-old's pitch is swung on and fouled back.
1: He's one of these pitchers that has followed his dream all over the place. Pitaro has spent a couple of different seasons pitching independent ball. Hanging in there. Now 28 years old.
0: The 1-1. Swinging a bouncing ball back toward the middle, backhanded by the second baseman Simeon behind the bag. He'll throw in time to first to get Blake Dunn. And now two gone here in the sixth inning.
1: You know, the difference I see in Blake Dunn this year is that he, now that he's getting some consistent playing time, he doesn't feel like he has the pressure on him that getting a hit every ball game or every at bat or else he's going to be sent back down to minor leagues. And he's showing a little bit of the tools that he has, mainly speed and a pretty quick bat.
0: Taro deals to Ellie, and the pitch is a strike call to the top of the zone. The count is nothing and one. Pitaro did his college work at Shorter University in Rome, Georgia, the 0-1. Swung on. That is fouled off right at home plate. Ellie's helmet pops off. You're probably not very familiar with Shorter University. reason is it is a small school, a Division II school in Rome, Georgia. So when you do your college work at a smaller school like that, and shorter, not exactly a high-level Division II baseball school at that. The 0-2 pitch is too high to De La Cruz, and it's 1-2 now on Ellie. Your path to get to this level is extremely difficult and probably even more rare. 1-2 on De La Cruz. Very improbable path, breaking ball down low. But when that's your dream, you continue to chase it. And clearly Pintaro has done everything in his power to continue chasing his dream, and it's led him here to the Citi Field mound. I would imagine after you spend that much time going after it and you finally get to the big leagues, it's pretty surreal. Way off the outside corner to Ellie. Count is full, 3-2. Got his first taste of the big leagues last year. Pitched in one game for the Mets, making his big league debut a year ago. Now a swing and a miss, and he strikes out Ellie De La Cruz with a fastball down and away. So Pintaro out of the Mets bullpen works a 1-2-3 sixth inning. We go to the bottom of the sixth. Still Reds 7, Mets nothing on the Reds Radio Network.
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0: inside corner for ball one. 1-0 on Marcus Simeon. Lodolo's back to work, and the left-hander home to the right-handed hitting Simeon. And a little bit too high. It's 2-ball, no strike count on Simeon. A base hit for him in the fourth inning, grounded out of the shortstop his first time up back in the second. Simeon leading off an inning for the third time today, and now he takes way in off the plate. 3 balls and no strikes. No doubt Terry Francona trying to get as much mileage out of Nick Lodolo as he can get from him today. 3-0 pitch. Strike call to the inside corner. It's no secret that the Reds' bullpen has been struggling here in the month of May after being arguably the best bullpen in baseball in the month of April. Lodolo's 3-1 pitch and a strike called. Sometimes the starting pitching can help the bullpen a little bit by consistently working deeper into games. Guys tend to stay a little more fresh that way out there.
1: Oftentimes you don't see that effect until later in the season, like August and September.
0: 3-2 pitch swung on, and that is popped up foul over by the dugout. Low over to have a look, but it's going to be in the dugout, a foul ball. Still a full count, 3-2. Lodolo back home with a payoff pitch to Marcus Simeon. He swings and sends it to deep left field. Way back there and gone. Mets are on the board. Marcus Simeon driving one out of here to left field for his fourth home run of the year. That was out in the old configuration. Reds. Mets are on the board now, and A.J. Ewing is the batter. Ewing is singled and hit into a fielder's choice. Lodolo ready at the belt, and here he comes with the first pitch to Ewing. And it's up. Too high for ball one. 1-0 on Ewing.
1: Looks like the Reds have T.J. Antone up and throwing in the Reds' bullpen.
0: Now the 1-0. Strike call to the outside corner. Evens the count. 1-1 on Ewing. Now the left-hander's 1-1 pitch. Swung on in the air. Right center field. Steer over from right. He will wave off the center fielder Dunn, and Steer puts it away for the first out of the sixth inning. Now Tyrone Taylor. Taylor's 0-for-1, struck out his last time up. Laid down a sack bunt in his first at bat. Lodolo deals with Taylor. First pitch, cut on and missed. Strike one. Oh, and one on Taylor. Lodolo deals the 0-1 pitch. Slow chopper, left side. You got to hurry. And Taylor really not running well out of the box at all. He was kind of hobbling down the line at first, walking, I guess you could say, jogging very gingerly. But he is just not putting really any weight at all on that left leg as he hobbles back to the dugout, almost as though that left leg is locked up on him somehow. Easy play for Sal Stewart. Ordinarily, when Tyrone Taylor puts one in play like that, you got to rush the play. Not there. Two gone. And he heads down the steps toward the clubhouse.
1: That's all the Mets need is another injury.
0: Yeah. Strike call to the outside corner. They're going to end up with a heck of a roster on the injured list. Soto still unavailable with the flu-like symptoms he's been dealing with. The 0-1 pitch is too high on the outside corner in addition to all the injuries that they've had so far. So they are beat up. And something grabbed right away as Taylor was heading out of the box. You could tell. Pitch. In the air, center field, done in a hurry, and he'll make the catch on that sinking line drive toward right center field off Nick Morabito's bat. Inning over, a home run from Marcus Semien gets the Mets on the board, but Lodolo's through six innings of one-run baseball. 7-1, Reds have the lead on the Reds Radio Network.
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0: Well, the Reds have it going on here. 7-1 over the Mets. We're at the top of the seventh inning. J.J. Bleday will lead it off. Defensively for the Mets here, we'll bring in a new left fielder as the injury to Tyrone Taylor forced him out of the ballgame. So MJ Melendez takes over left, and Nick Morabito will head over and play right field. First pitch to J.J. Bleday is up and away, and it's ball one. Jonathan Pitaro, right-handers, fires, and on two hops, a nice running play by the first baseman. Mark Vientos gets down there, grabs it, and tags first base for the first out of the inning. Now, Pintaro, appearing in only his third major league game, is doing exactly what the Mets manager, Carlos Mendoza, hopes that he would, which is come in and throw strikes. Now he's got Sal Stewart. Sal takes it right down the middle, strike one.
6: Pretty good team on the injured list for the Mets.
0: Pretty expensive team.
6: You got that right.
0: Injured list salary might be more than half the teams in the big leagues. Swung on by Stewart and fouled straight back. No balls and two strikes to the Reds' third baseman.
6: Kodai Senga, Luis Robert, Francisco Lindor.
0: Yeah.
6: Just some of them.
0: Clay Holmes just went on the injured list. One of their better pitchers. Stewart awaits the 0-2 is swung on. That's fouled.

0: No balls and two strikes. Jonathan Pitaro ahead of Sal Stewart. Here's the pitch. A little bit low. That's a ball. They did go out and make some signings, the Mets obviously did in the offseason. They signed Bo Bichette to a three-year deal. They signed Devin Williams, the closer, to a three-year deal. Jorge Polanco, Luke Weaver outside. It's 2-2. Luis Garcia and MJ Melendez. They also made some trades, so they entered the season thinking that this was going to be a team that was completely different than last year's team that cratered in the second half. There's a ground ball up the middle by Stewart, and it's fielded by the second baseman, Marcus Semien, and two down. If you remember, the Mets last year just were one game over 500. In fact, they cratered at the very end of the year. I mean, you talk about going into a late season meltdown. They ended up 83-79 on the season and lost the last game of the season in order to allow the Reds to get into the playoffs. With two down and nobody out, Eugenio Suarez takes the first pitch fastball strike. In fact, Terry Francona was talking about that a little bit today in the media scrum that we have and kind of reliving that day from his perspective watching the scoreboard. Outside, 1-1.
1: Our game ended a little bit before theirs did, and all the attention was on that one.
0: Suarez has been on three times. He scored a run. A couple of base hits, bookending a walk, and that one's outside. It's 2-1. Yeah, you could almost feel that coming with the Mets, the way they played in really the second half of the season, but most notably late in September. Swung on by Suarez and popped up behind the plate in foul territory. The catcher, Torrens, will make the catch. And a 1-2-3 inning for Jonathan Pitaro. We go to the bottom of the seventh. Mets coming to bat, 7-1 Reds over the Mets on the Reds Radio Network.
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0: Well, we are in the bottom of the seventh inning. It has been all Reds this afternoon here in New York City. Reds in for a three-game set against the Mets. They lead 7-1. It'll be a new pitcher, a Wolver's Mustard pitching change on the mound. Brock Burke, left-hander, comes in. 29-year-old from Chicago. This is game number 26 for Burke. He's fashioned himself a 3.3 run average, and he has struck out 25 in the 24 innings he's pitched. So Lodolo goes six innings of one-run baseball. The only run the Mets got off him was that solo home run, the lead off the sixth inning by Marcus Semien. And in control, the Reds are. Burke will come in and face 8-9-1 in the Mets order.
1: The Reds have come out swinging the bats today. Now, I will say this. You would like to think that the Reds are in a position now where they're in a pretty good spot up 7-1. You don't want them to shut down the offense, though. You would like to see them continue to put a little pressure on the Mets, and that way you kind of keep a little momentum going into tomorrow night's game.
0: So after a little bit of a seventh-inning break here and a God Bless America, a great rendition here on Memorial Day of God Bless America, we are ready for action. Brett Beatty, left-handed hitter, will face the left-handed throwing Brock Burke. Burke pitches out of the stretch, hard throwing lefty to the plate, just a little bit off the plate, and Tyler Stevenson wants that one reviewed.
2: Catcher's challenging a ball call.
0: Stevenson is not wrong very often. And he is right on that one. I mean, that touched the lowest part of the strike zone on the outside corner. I mean, it's hard to get it any closer to the strike zone than that. Wow. He is a witch when it comes to ABS. So Burke, 0-1. And a pitch a little bit outside. One ball, one strike to Brett Beatty. Beatty 0-2 with a couple of ground ball outs. And Beatty swings and lifts it down the left field line. There goes the left fielder, J.J. Blade, and he's not going to be able to get it. A slicing ball down the line. He just eludes his glove, and it'll be a stand-up double to start the Mets' seventh inning. Didn't hit it all that good, but he put a lot of spin on the ball, and it was really slicing away from J.J. Blade. So a leadoff double for the Mets is the way their seventh inning starts. And now the catcher, Luis Torrens. Torrens, right-handed hitter. 0-2, a ground ball and a strikeout. And a pitch is on the outside corner, strike one. Torrens, an excellent defensive catcher. Not so much on offense, batting 195 now. And there's a ground ball. That'll get the runner to third base, but it's going to be an easy play for the second baseman, McClain, as he fires over Nathaniel Lowe for the first out of the inning. And with one out and a man at third base, Carson Benge. Benge, a left-handed hitter, young guy. Strike across the letter as though, and he wants to challenge it. He taps his helmet, but of course the Mets are out of challenges. Benjamin has been hit twice with pitches. Both curveballs have just slipped out of the hand of Nick Lodolo, the starter. The 0-1 is a little bit outside. Benge, a very fast runner, former number one pick by the Mets in 2024. And the pitch by Burke is right across the letter, strike, a breaking ball. One ball, two strikes, runner at third base, Reds up 7-1. Swung on, foul off. Reds scored two in the second inning. They scored one in the third. Then they had a big four spot in the fourth inning. And that's where the scoring has stopped for the Reds. They've been the last three frames without a run. Mets came up with a long home run by Marcus Semien last inning. And now the pitch by Burke is swung on, fouled off. Binge awaits, and this pitch by Burke is hit and fouled and slicing down the left field line. That'll go about 15 rows deep. Pretty well hit down the left field. Binge had a great season in AAA and AAA. In fact, the president of baseball ops, David Stearns, was the one to kind of pointed him out as maybe a favorite to make the ball club out of spring training. Pitch outside, 3-2. The 2-2 count is swung on. That's a one hopper right to Ellie De La Cruz. It's going to score a run, and Benj will pick up an RBI on a ground ball to shortstop as Brett Beatty steps around and comes in to touch home plate. So it's a 7-2 ball game. And nobody on. Two out, and that will be it for Brock Burke. Terry Francona making a slow walk out to the pitcher's mound to make a pitching change right here. We'll tell you all about that and our Wovers Mustard pitching change when we come back right here on the Reds Radio Network.
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0: Mustard pitching change by Terry Francona will bring in a right-hander, T.J. Anto. Takes over for Brock Burke. We're at the bottom of the seventh inning. Couple out, nobody on. Antone comes in, only game number 8 for Antone. He has struck out 7 in the 7 previous innings he has pitched. So the big right-hander from Texas takes the mound for the Reds, and he'll be teeing it up against Bo Bichette. Bichette's had a good game offensively. A couple of base hits, both to right field. And here is Antone. Out of the stretch, big, tall, right-handed pitcher coming to the plate. And a breaking ball on the corner, strike one. Really, Antone has turned himself into a breaking ball pitcher almost entirely here after having 3 Tommy John surgeries. There's one, and fouled off to the right side. He's ahead of Bichette. No balls and 2 strikes. And it's not just one type of breaking ball for Antone. It's a kind of a combination of a slider, a curveball, a sweeper. All just a little bit different pitches, different angles, different speeds. That one misses outside. You know, we used to have to call them from our eyes, what we see. Nowadays, they put every pitch on the scoreboard, give you the spin rate, the speed, and just about every other number you want. Here's the 1-2 outside. If I'd have known that there would be so many numbers involved in my career as a baseball announcer, I would have paid more attention in math class. Here is the 2-2. Swung on and had him reaching. That's fouled off. Bichette staying alive here against Antone and all those breaking pitches.
1: Yeah, I tried to make a habit of it in school of avoiding math. Shame on me now. Could use some of that.
0: You know, the numbers when I broke into Major League Baseball as a pitcher were a little bit different than they are now. The numbers that were important were first pitch strikes, two strikes out of the first three pitches that you throw.
1: Now, I can do all that math.
0: Get a decision on a 2-2 count. Try not to go to a 3-2 count.
1: Did you have to know much about anything that was expected? Other than you were expected to throw strikes?
0: Outside, it's 3-2. What I learned early on was how to back up third base.
1: And you were expected to do that.
0: And I had a good view of the scoreboard as I walked back to the mound. Bichette taps the plate, twirls the bat. Here's the 3-2 from Antone. Swung on. That's going to be a little looper in the right field. Here comes the right fielder. Steer, he won't get it. And that's going to be a base hit. The third of the afternoon for Bo Bichette. And whatever little mini slump he was in, he seems to have solved that here this afternoon against the Reds. Let's pause for station ID up and down the Reds radio network.
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0: At Citi Field in New York City, the Reds up on the Mets 7-2. And Antone fires the first pitch breaking ball of the first baseman, Mark Vientos. That's a strike. Bichette at first base. Two out in the inning. Swing and a miss. There's a fastball, a rare one there by Antone. Dialed up there. That one almost 95 miles an hour. And the pitch by Antone swung on, fouled off. Back to the right side, not too far from where we're sitting. Our radio booth is a little bit on the first base side. Actually a little bit closer to the on-deck circle for the Mets than it is right behind home plate. Great view here in a very nice stadium. Outside, that's a ball. One ball and two strikes. A lot of Reds fans come out when the Reds come in to play the Mets. Hopping on that 7 train from Manhattan all the way out here to Queens. Here's the 1-2. Swung on, fouled off right side again.
1: That's a good place to come watch the Red Lakes. No shortage of activities in New York City.
0: Indeed.
1: Great walkable city.
0: A lot of great restaurants. You guys went out to a nice restaurant last night. Antone fires it. There's a shot into the shortstop hole. Ellie makes a diving catch, comes up throwing, and it can't stay in the glove of Nathaniel Lowe. An incredible defensive play by Ellie De La Cruz. He went two steps to his right, laid out completely outstretched, gloved the ball, came across the infield throwing, and the one hopper was bobbled by the first baseman Nathaniel Lowe. A hit all the way. But yet, a superlative effort by the Red shortstop.
1: I think Ellie was trying to give Nathaniel Lowe the long hop there. Instead, it kind of was an in-between hop. Looked like it may have bounced off the lip and gave a wicked hop on Nathaniel Lowe, and it was just a little too hot to handle.
0: Now, Marcus Semien. Semien owns the only RBI home, at least the only home run the Mets have hit today. Here's a pitch outside corner strike. It's So a dangerous hitter here as he hit that one last time up 403 feet. A couple of runners on base, 7-2 lead. Long ball here would change this game. And that one's high.
1: Hunter and seven off the bat. Ellie picked it clean with that diving stop. Kind of diving back toward the left field corner.
0: Pitch is swung on. That's going to be in the hole. Picked off by Sal Stewart. And throwing sidearm and a strike to first base, and they've got him. A very nice play by Sal Stewart. Defensive gem. And that'll be it for the Mets here in the bottom of the seventh inning. We're back to Tommy with the play-by-play. Reds 7, Mets 2 on the Reds Radio Network.
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1: Reds are up comfortably 7-2, but probably wouldn't mind adding on a bit late in this game. Series opener with the Mets. It'll be Nathaniel Lowe, Spencer Steer, and Tyler Stevenson leading it off. The right-hander back to work. And Pintaro's first pitch spins off the outside corner. Fastball missing away for ball one. 1-0. Lowe is walked, doubled, and lined out to center. Pintaro's 1-0 pitch, and it's a strike called on the outside corner. Pintaro to the plate with a 1-1. Boy, that was, talk about in on the knuckles, way in off the plate, and somehow Nathaniel Lowe

0: too far outside. That looked like a changeup that got away from him there. Floated outside. Remember, Major League Baseball has that fairly new developmental draft league. Started up a few years back. Well, he spent a couple of years in that. Playing for Frederick. Up and away. And that's ball four. Nathaniel Lowe works a leadoff walk here in the eighth inning. Now Spencer Steer. So Steer, one for three, singled, scored a run in the fourth, has three RBIs in this game today, struck out his last time up. They just announced, and now the Reds are going to use a pinch runner at first base, Dane Myers in to run for Nathaniel Lowe. That it was the hip of Tyrone Taylor that was bothering him, that forced him to come out of this game. His hip might be why he was jogging so stiffly back toward the dugout. The pitch is up and in. Count is 1-0 on Spencer Steer. It was really kind of odd and unusual the way that he was jogging off the field, Taylor, and toward first before moving to the dugout when he left the game with the injury.
1: Only got about halfway to the bag.
0: 1-0 pitch to Spencer Steer. Strike called. So maybe it was his hip that locked up on him or something. It wasn't the normal type of limp that you would see from a hitter that would have their hamstring or their quad grab or even their calf.
1: It's like something you would see in fantasy camp.
0: Probably seen a lot of that fantasy camp. Swing and a miss, a fastball up and in on Spencer Steer, 1-2.
1: Two steps out of the batter's box and you get hit by a sniper. Longest line in baseball is the second day of games in fantasy camp, waiting for the ice on the hamstrings.
0: The 1-2 to Steer off the outside corner. How many times have you done fantasy camp?
1: I've probably done about five of them, and I've come in to visit here and there more recently. Was over there last year.
0: Is it the hamstrings, the quads, the Achilles? What is it? All of the above? Here's the 3-2 pitch to Spencer Steer. Swinging a soft ground ball to the shortstop. Charging is Bichette. He'll go to second. They barely get Dane Myers at second base. No chance to get Steer. Hustling again out of the box to first. So he will reach on the 6-4 fielder's choice at second base. That'll bring Tyler Stevenson up. Tyler Stevenson, a wave and a miss.
1: Well, the Mets today have had three chances for double plays. They have not done it. The Reds are among the league leaders in least number of double plays hit into this year.
0: Right-hander readies. He throws, and the pitch is a strike to Stevenson.
1: In fact, they've only hit into 27 ground ball double plays. The Phillies lead all of baseball, then the Mariners with 25, then the Mariners and the Milwaukee Brewers with 26 each. So the Reds have been really good about staying out of the twin killing.
0: Nothing and two the count. The right-hander the kick, and 0-2 pitch to Tyler Stevenson. In the dirt outside. It's a one ball, two strike count. Man at first with one out. 7-2 Reds in the eighth. Here's the 1-2 pitch. Swung on, fouled back out of play. Still a ball and two strikes on Stevenson. Reds are in town for three. This is actually the earliest game of the three games. 7 o'clock start tomorrow night. Same story again on Wednesday. 1-2 pitch. Strike three called. Got him looking with a fastball on the outside corner. 7-10 starts Tuesday.

0: Tuesday, Wednesday, which means we're on the air at 6:40. That's going to be it now for Pintaro. Pitching change made here in the eighth inning. Reds have a runner at first base with two outs. Matt McClain coming to the plate. New pitcher coming on. We'll tell you who it is when we come back on the Reds Radio Network.
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0: right-hander in for the Mets. He will take over for Jonathan Pitaro. Pitaro did a nice job for a guy making only his third major league appearance. He went 2 2/3 innings. And almost, I figured he was going to be able to stay in the ball game right here, but Carlos Mendoza makes a call to the bullpen, and that will be for the former Milwaukee Brewer, Tobias Myers.
1: Yeah, you kind of thought that the way this game has gone, he had to go to his bullpen so early, he might try to get as much mileage out of a guy that was throwing the ball pretty well as he possibly could. But back to the bullpen again. Tobias Myers, only the third reliever that Mendoza has used, and now there seems to be a pitchcom issue. Now, typically with the pitchcom issues this year, when there have been issues, the pitchers have been assessed a penalty of a ball and a pitch clock violation. It does appear, though, here as though they will bring on a new unit.
0: Well, the reason they did that, because there were some pitchers that were gaming the system.
1: Oh, some? Half the league.
0: So Major League Baseball decided to crack down on that a little bit. But I think this time they realized that it was a legitimate pitchcom problem. Umpires go to IT school in the winter.
1: So, new pitchcom, ready to go. Here's the first pitch to Matt McClain. And it's in there for a strike, right at the knees. Nothing and one on Matt McClain. The right-hander comes set. Now deals. Swung on, and McClain fouls it back. And the count is nothing and two on Matt McClain. Spencer Steer is the runner at first base. He's there with two outs. The Reds up 7-2 in the eighth inning. Right-hander comes set, and here is the 0-2 pitch to McClain. Runner takes off, and a swing and a miss. McClain's down on strikes, inning over. That does it for the Reds here in the eighth inning. We go to the bottom of the eighth, still Reds 7, Mets 2 on the Reds Radio Network.
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0: A Wolvers mustard pitching change as we go to the bottom of the eighth inning. It'll be a left-hander out of the Reds bullpen. Our Wolvers mustard pitching change, Sam Ball, comes on for the Reds. Wolvers mustard, put some mustard on it. From Ball, it'll be game number 25, and he has struck out 20 batters in his 22 innings. The guy that pitched in 23 games last year for the Reds, he has pitched in as many as 70 in his major league career, going back to his days with the Oakland A's and his first year here with the Reds.
1: Well, if you're scoring at home, make sure your pencil's sharpened. Changes for the Reds. Dane Myers stays in the game out in center field. Moving from center field to right field is Blake Dunn. Steer moves from right field to first base. And Sam Maul goes to work against A.J. Ewing. First pitch to him is a strike on the outside corner. It's nothing and one here on A.J. Ewing. Maul sets ready. And from the belt, here's the left-hander's pitch. The 0-1. Little bit low and away from Maul. Count is even now. 1-1. Maul sets ready and delivers the 1-1. Swing and a miss. Boy, just blew that by him. A sinker, and he had Ewing swinging right over the top of it. 1-2 now on A.J. Ewing. As Chris mentioned earlier, he's one of the guys that you could probably say maybe wasn't quite ready when they brought him up. He is one of their top prospects. The 1-2 pitch and strike three called got him looking. Ewing is down on strikes, but I will say this about Ewing. You look at his numbers, you probably want a guy to get a little more seasoning in the minor leagues, but he's held his own up here so far.
7: Yeah, you know, there's no better learning than being up here, and there's no better showing the brass what you can do until you get up here and try. A lot of decision makers, you know, they're never 100% right.
1: MJ Melendez standing in now. Sam Maul to Melendez, and it's a strike on the inside corner. The count is nothing and one.
7: Although if you believe what evaluators are telling us nowadays, Tommy, is that the gap between AAA and the major leagues is bigger than ever.
1: You really have to kind of dive in on the numbers a little bit more and figure out what's real, what's not. Swung on, fouled back. And one of the biggest things they look for right now, besides your numbers in AAA, how often are you chasing pitches out of the strike zone? And if you are doing that at a high rate in AAA, that will equate to you getting eaten alive at the big league level. And we see that time and time again. If you can't lay off pitches that are out of the zone of the minor leagues, you're definitely not going to do it up here, and you're going to pay the price, the 0-2 pitch. Strike three call, got him looking. Right across at the knees, MJ Melendez caught looking. And he has a few words for the plate umpire, Vic Carapazu, who's also the crew chief on his way back to the dugout. Remember, the Mets do not have a challenge, so.
7: You know, I think that's the one thing that Sal Stewart brought with him as a hitting tool, is that he really understood the strike zone right from the very beginning coming up here, and he always seems to get a good pitch to hit, and is it bad?
1: Nick Morabito, the batter, the pitch. Morabito takes low from Maul, 1-1. Well, I think there's a lot of young players that are getting their first taste of the big leagues around the major leagues this year. And there are a lot of those guys that are doing a great job of shrinking the strike zone, not chasing pitches out of the zone. The pitch is off the plate outside, and it's a 2-ball, no strike count. Because if you don't, if you do expand the zone and chase, it's going to be tough sledding. But if you can shrink the zone, the zone is smaller now than it's ever been up here right now because of the ABS. 2-0 on Morabito, and the left-hander Maul deals the 2-0 pitch, and that's in there for a called strike. That's why I think it's a little puzzling that the offense is down as much as it is across baseball, because in theory the strike zone should be the smallest it's ever been. Maul's 2-1 pitch. Strike called on the inside corner. And I get that the stuff is good across the board. But did it get that much better from last year to this year? 2-2. Morabito's out of the box. Sam Maul from the belt to the plate with a 2-2 pitch. Swing and a miss. He struck him out. Sam Maul strikes out the side in the eighth. Out of the Reds' bullpen, doesn't get much better than that. And we go to the ninth inning. Reds lead it 7-2 in New York on the Reds Radio Network.
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1: Reds come to bat here in the top of the ninth inning. With the top of the order up, Blake Dunn to lead things off for the Red Lakes. It's turned out to be just a perfect day for baseball, and it's been a good day so far for the Reds. Dunn shows bunt, pulls the bat back, watches a strike over the inside corner from Myers, and the count is nothing and one. Tobias Myers came in, struck out Matt McClain to end the Reds' eighth inning. Dunn hitless today. He's 0 for 3. Had hit safely in six straight. Swings and fouls back the 0-1 pitch, and he's down 0-2. And it's not been a soft six-game hitting streak for Dunn either. He is 10 for 23 in those six games. Double, triple. And he's been scoring a bunch of runs, six runs in that span. The 0-2 is a curveball that hangs upstairs. 1-2 on Dunn. The right-hander readies. And here he is with the 1-2 pitch. Dunn bounces it over by the on-deck batter, Ellie De La Cruz, where the ball boy sitting over there very nonchalant reaches up, grabs it, and just drops it right in the bag. A ball and two strikes. Myers with a 1-2. On the ground of the second baseman, it'll be handled by Simeon. Flips it to first, and Dunn is retired for the first out here in the ninth inning. So it looks like his hit streak might be coming to an end. With one out, Ellie De La Cruz now. He is 0 for 4. It's been a tough afternoon for Ellie. Three strikeouts. Hit into a fielder's choice in the fourth inning. First pitch to De La Cruz. Right in there, strike one. The 0-1, way too high. That'll level the count at one ball and one strike on De La Cruz. Get that great taste of the ballpark at home with JTM's Philly kits and fat tire, beer, cheese, and pretzels. Find these game day favorites in your grocer's freezer, JTM Food Group. Let's create great dishes together. Breaking ball spins in for a strike. Myers has Ellie down to the count, a ball and two strikes. Ellie's trying to avoid striking out for the fourth time today. Myers fires the 1-2, strike three called. Throws him on the inside corner this time with a fastball, and he does strike out for the fourth time. And two men are out in the ninth. Now J.J. Blade. Lede's 1-for-3, a strikeout looking in the first. He homered in the third, a solo shot, a walk in the fourth, and a ground out to first. Lede watches strike one. Make sure you stay tuned after the game. It'll have the Toyota Tundra star of the game during the Reds postgame show. Here's the 0-1. Swing and a miss. 0-2 on Lede. Reds have a couple of guys up in the bullpen. Caleb Ferguson is loosening. A couple of lefties due up in the ninth inning for the Mets. Graham Ashcraft is also throwing. The 0-2 to Lede is swung on and popped out of play. Back to have a look is the catcher Torrens, but it's well back into the seats. Nothing and two on Lede. Today's game is brought to you by your Cincinnati and Northern Kentucky Toyota dealers and the powerful, fuel-efficient, built in the USA 2026 Tundra official truck of the Reds. The 0-2 pitch to J.J. Lede. Up and away, and it's a ball and two strikes now. Myers readies. He throws, and Lede swings and fouls it off. Still a ball and two strikes. Tomorrow's game, the Reds will go with Chase Burns. We don't have any idea who the Mets are going to throw the next two nights. 1-2, and Lede checked his swing on a pitch up and in.
7: Well, with the way that Chase Burns is throwing the ball right now, it just might not matter.
1: Yeah. Boy, don't you hope that's the case. Burns has been outstanding. You could say electric. 6-1 with a 1.83 ERA. The 2-2. Lede fouls it back. The Mets probably feel like they're having an offensive outburst today with their two runs on nine hits.
7: It's as many runs as they got in three games in Miami.
1: Insult to injury, they were walked off on a grand slam yesterday. Here's the 2-2 pitch. Swing and a miss, struck him out. Got him with a changeup, fading down and away. And Lede is down on strikes, so the inning is over. Myers strikes out three over an inning and a third out of the Met bullpen. And we go to the bottom of the ninth inning. Reds trying to hold on, up 7-2 on the Reds radio network.
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0: pitching change. We'll bring the fifth pitcher of the game in for Terry Francona and the Reds. It'll be Graham Ashcraft. Big, strong 28-year-old right-hander in for the Reds here in the bottom of the ninth inning.
1: Brett Beatty leads it off. First pitch to Beatty. Left-handed hitter, wave and a miss. A first pitch cutter down and in. The count is nothing and one on Beatty. Beatty led off the seventh inning with a double. Came around to score that inning. 7-2 Reds in the ninth. Ashcraft delivers, and it is lined foul in the net above the Reds' dugout. 0-2 on Brett Beatty. Now the right-hander's 0-2 pitch. And it hangs just a little bit too high. Tyler Stevenson wants to challenge it. Looked like a pretty good pitch. Let's see. Oh, that's just D-Reich.
17: Well, that was turn for a strike. Cincinnati routine.
1: I mean, barely. I mean, it's as though Tyler Stevenson is having a competition with himself to see what the slimmest margin of strike he can get challenged and win. Because that one, the one he challenged before, was very slim. That one was maybe less. But in the zone by a thread for strike three. One out here in the ninth inning. And Luis Torrens with one out. Takes a strike on the inside corner. This copyrighted broadcast is presented by authority of the Cincinnati Reds. It may not be reproduced or retransmitted in any form. And the accounts and descriptions of this game may not be disseminated without the express written consent of the Reds. This copyright reminder is provided by Dinsmore, the official legal counsel of the Reds. The 0-1. Swung on, fouled back to our right. 0-2. Ashcraft's 0-2 pitch in the dirt outside. It's a one ball, two strike count on Luis Torrens.
7: You know, Tommy, you may not know this, but Major League Baseball does indeed track the catchers who have won the most ABS challenges.
1: Well, of course they do. 1-2, fouled back again.
7: And for those catchers that have had more than 20 challenges on the year, let's use that as the baseline.
1: Okay.
7: Now Carson Kelly right now is a leader. He has won 85% of his challenges.
1: That's pretty good.
7: Tyler Stevenson has not won two more today.
1: The 1-2. Swing and a miss. Struck him out. Down on strikes. Luis Torrens. Back-to-back strikeouts for Ashcraft to begin the ninth.
7: Stevenson and Salvador Perez of the Kansas City Royals are tied coming into today at 75%.
1: Oh, that's pretty good.
7: So Tyler upped his percentage a little bit today.
1: Yeah, he did.
7: Undefeated.
1: He's been 100% undefeated. You're right.
7: Yeah.
1: Now Carson Binge. Binge reached his first three times up. He was on base the hard way a couple of times. He's been drilled twice. He also has a single and a ground out to short his last time up. Takes up and away for ball one. Left-handed hitter, right-handed pitcher, and Ashcraft's 1-0 pitch to Carson Binge. On the ground, rolled foul, first base side. It's a one ball, one strike count. Reds in their quest to climb back up the National League Central Division ladder. The win today and a loss by the Cardinals. Now the pitch is in there for a strike. 1-2. Cardinals came in 29-22. Cubs 29-24. Cubs also lost, so the Reds will inch a little bit closer to the Cubs and Cardinals both. 1-2. Too high on the outside corner. I mean, the National League Central so far has been a game of musical chairs, it seems like. I think everybody has occupied every spot in the standings. 2-2 the count. Swung on, and there's a little looper. It lands in the grass behind the mound. Ellie charges, flips it to first in time, and that's it. Reds win it 7-2 over the Mets today here at Citi Field in New York. And the Boo Birds are flying loud here at Citi Field. 7-2, Reds win it. And the Reds have now won four of their last five. And the Reds hand the Mets their sixth loss in their last seven. We're back to wrap it up right after this on the Reds Radio Network.
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1: 7-2 Reds over the Mets here at Citi Field in New York on this Memorial Day. Let's take a look at the totals for the Reds. 7 runs on 6 hits with no errors and 5 left for the Mets. They had 2 runs on 9 hits with no errors and 8 left on base. Nick Lodolo earns his first win of the year. He's now 1-1. Nolan McLean, his fourth loss, 2-4. No save. 2 hours, 56 minutes, 36,734 looking on in Flushing, Queens today as the Reds beat the Mets 7-2. Mets don't know who they're starting yet tomorrow. They haven't announced a starter. The Reds will go with right-hander Chase Burns, who's 6-1 with a 1.83 ERA. First pitch, 7-10, airtime 6:40 across the Reds radio network. That's all for us for now. Stick around. It's got the Reds postgame show coming up next. For Chris Welsh, our on-site engineer Paul Schrager, our studio producer back in our network headquarters, Drew Wester, Heidi, and Joe Waddell. I'm Tommy Thrall saying so long from Citi Field in New York. We'll talk to you again tomorrow night right here on the Reds Radio Network. Good night.
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5: Nick Lodolo pitched six solid innings today in New York, allowing just one run on six hits as the Reds beat the Mets 7-2. He earns his first victory of this 2026 baseball season. And this is the Cincinnati Children's Postgame Show. I'm Dave Armbruster. The only other Mets run was given up by Brock Burke in the seventh inning. The Reds scored twice in the second on a ground out and then a wild pitch. J.J. Blade hit his seventh home run of the season in the third. And then in the fourth inning, Spencer Steer drove home two more runs with a double, and Tyler Stevenson rounded out the scoring with a two-run home run. Coming up, we'll check scores around Major League Baseball, highlights, of course, from this game. But up first, we check back in with Tommy and Chris. 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
5: You're listening to the Cincinnati Children's Post Game Show. I'm Dave Armbruster. Reds winners today over the New York Mets, 7-2, the final score in game one of what will be a three-game series. Let's get some final thoughts on this game from the two guys who called it, Tommy Thrawey and Chris Welsh.
1: Thanks, Yit. But Chris, great win today. We talked about how tough of a pitcher Nolan McClain can be, and boy, he struck out the side in the first inning, and it looked like the Reds were going to have their hands full, and then all of a sudden, little by little, they started chipping away at him before they really kind of broke the dam and knocked him out of the game early in this one.
7: They did. They made this a kind of ball game, I think, that Terry Francona hoped that he would see, where he didn't have a lot of stress. This is a long weekend that they had in Cincinnati, waiting out weather to finally get a doubleheader in on Saturday. They got the rain out yesterday. The travel has been tough. And I think that this is kind of one of those games where they just took business underhand and they went in a very systematic way to win this ball game. Starting with Nick Lodolo on the mound, he turned around his efforts from his last time out, did not walk a batter, struck out seven. Remember last time against the Phillies, he walked five. Well, that was no going here today, and I think that kind of set the pace of this ball game.
1: One of the things I like to see from Nick Lodolo today, it looked like that he was struggling to get through that fifth inning. Then he got one more inning out of his start today, and I thought it was nice to see him be able to come back and get that sixth inning.
7: Yeah, we talked about the bullpen moving around a little bit there in the fifth inning. I'm happy that Terry Francona left him in there because you have to condition your pitchers to want to go out there and deep into a ball game. You can't bring a guy out when he's got a 7-run lead or a 6-run lead like you did after five innings and go to your bullpen because, you know, you're going to start wearing these guys out. So I think that Lodolo is beginning to feel a little bit better. His delivery is better the more he pitches. Remember, he missed a couple of months of the season almost, so it's nice to have him back there throwing the way Nick Lodolo can.
1: Well, the Reds have kind of quietly bunched together a few wins here over a nice stretch. See if they can keep it rolling again tomorrow against the Mets here at Citi Field. Yid?
5: All right. Thank you, Tommy. When we return, we'll take a look at some scores around Major League Baseball. 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
5: You're listening to the Cincinnati Children's Post Game Show. I'm Dave Armbruster. Reds winners today over the New York Mets, 7-2, the final score. Let's take a look at some other scores around baseball. They are brought to you by Starfire Automotive and Heavy Duty Lubricants and the Starfire Bullpen. And we start in American League cities where the Orioles beat the Rays. It was a crazy game in Baltimore. This game was tied 2-2 after 9, then 4-4 after 11, then 5-5 after 12. Tampa Bay took a 7-5 lead in the top of the 13th, and then Baltimore walked it off in the bottom of 13.
12: The winning run is at second. It's Alexander. He's dancing off the bag. Fly ball, Clayton Kershaw, deep right center. Mullins back. Back-to-back days! Walk-off home runs for Kowser!
5: That is crazy. That's the call on Orioles TV. The White Sox over the Twins today, 3-1. Drew Romo broke a 1-1 tie for the White Sox in the second inning.
13: Romo hits a fly ball out in the right. It's deep. Nice, it's back there, and it is good. A two-run homer. Drew Romo gives the Sox the lead, 3-1 in the second.
5: That Chicago White Sox team is a game over 500 now, 27-26. The Yankees knocked off the Royals 4-3. The Yankees have beaten Kansas City now for the 12th straight time. That's crazy. Sal Perez, though, for the Royals today. Homered. It was the 136th of his career at Kauffman Stadium. That ties him with George Brett for the most at Kauffman. And now he is just five behind Brett for the the most home runs in Kansas City Royals history. Bottom of the fourth inning, the Nationals lead the Guardians 7-1. Washington hit five home runs off Tanner Bibee in that game. It's the Astros 1, the Rangers nothing in the top of the first. The Marlins have a 1-0 lead over Blue Jays in the bottom of the first. And coming up a little later on tonight, the Mariners and A's get together in Sacramento. When we return, scores from National League cities. 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
1: Reds over the Mets today, 7-2, the final score in New York. You're listening to the Cincinnati Children's Postgame Show, continuing with scores now from National League cities. The D-backs have a 6-2 lead over the Giants now. That game in San Francisco in the bottom of the eighth inning. The Phillies 1, Padres nothing in the bottom of the third in San Diego. Kyle Schwarber, home run number 21 for Philadelphia in the first inning. He accounted for the only run so far. And then later on tonight, the Dodgers play host to the Rockies in L.A. In games that matter to the Reds, the Pirates over the Cubs today, 2-1. Chicago has now lost 9 straight games. Henry Davis broke a 1-1 tie in the bottom of the seventh.
2: Here's a set in 1-1. Swinging a high fly ball, deep left field. Half back to the wall. There it goes! Henry Davis! Puts the Pirates in the lead with a two-out homer here in the seventh.
1: Pittsburgh is now 25-11 when they score first in a game. That's the call on Pirates Radio. The Brewers over the Cardinals today, 5-1. Jacob Mizorowski continues to dominate for the Milwaukee Brewers, and he continues to throw hard. He threw 8 pitches over 103 miles an hour in the first inning today, and then he hit triple digits 57 times in this game. That's 10 more than the record that Hunter Green had. He struck out 12 in the game. Milwaukee scored 3 times in the first, 2 of those off the bat of Christian Yelich.
3: Facing Milwaukee, you better avoid the big inning, period.
2: There's a fly ball, and that's it. Well, left center field, Brian Torres chasing it, getting back there, and it is out of here for a home run. Yelich with an opposite field home run makes it 3-0 in the first inning, Milwaukee.
1: And that's a call on Cardinals TV. Looking at the standings in the National League Central at the moment, with all the games complete now, the Brewers have the lead with a 31-20 record. They are 2.5 up on the Cardinals. The Cubbies, again, they have lost 9 straight. They're 3.5 back. The Reds 4 back at 28-25. And the Pirates 4.5 back. Their record is 28-26. When we return, highlights from today's Reds victory over the Mets. They win it 7-2, and you are listening to the Cincinnati Children's Postgame Show on the Reds Radio Network.
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1: Reds over the Mets today in New York, 7-2, the final score. You're listening to the Cincinnati Children's Postgame Show. I'm Dave Arbrooster. Now to the highlights. The Reds got on the board first today against Mets starter Nolan McClain. McClain hit Sal Stewart with a pitch to start the second inning. Eugenio Suarez then singled, and Nathaniel Lowe walked to load the bases. Next to the plate was Spencer Steer. He hit a ground ball to shortstop. It looked like a double play, but Steer beat the throw to first base. Stewart scored. It was 1-0 Cincinnati. Tyler Stevenson was next up, and McClain threw a wild pitch, allowing Suarez to score the Reds' second run of the game. The Reds added another run in the top of the third. Blake Dunn grounded out to begin the inning. Ellie De La Cruz struck out, and on a side note, it was a rough day for Ellie. He struck out 4 times today. Next to the plate, though, was J.J. Blade.
8: Swung on, but they hit it well. There it goes. It is high. It is way out of here into the bullpen. And J.J. Blade has connected for the 7th time this year, and he puts the Reds up 3-0.
3: Wow. That ball was tagged. No doubt about it. He got one of those fastballs, and that's one of those that Blade did not miss.
1: The Reds broke this game wide open against Nolan McClain then in the top of the fourth. Suarez walked leading off the inning. Lowe doubled, moving Suarez to third base. Spencer Steer then got 2 more runs home.
3: Now the pitch grounded back through the middle into center field, a base hit. Suarez is home. Here comes Lowe to the plate. The throw from Ewing is not in time. Lowe slides in safely ahead of the throw. It's a 2-run single through the middle for Spencer Steer, his 2nd and 3rd RBIs of the game, and the Reds have a 5-0 lead in the 4th inning.
1: That brought catcher Tyler Stevenson back to the plate, and this is our Change the Outcome play of the game.
3: 2-0 pitch, and Stevenson blasts it to left field and deep, and it is gone. Straight away left field, just inside the foul pole, a 2-run blast for Tyler Stevenson. It is 7-0 Reds in the 4th. 4th home run of the year for Tyler Stevenson.
1: 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Nick Lodolo made the start for Cincinnati today, and with the bullpen struggling, they needed the lefty to give them some length, and that's exactly what he did. Lodolo hit the first batter he faced in the first inning, but struck out the next 2. And then Carson Bench was thrown out trying to steal a base to end that inning. The Reds starter gave up a hit in the 2nd, 2 more in the 3rd, another in the 4th, but he kept New York off the scoreboard. In the bottom of the 5th, Lodolo hit Bench with a pitch after 2 were out. Bo Bichette then singled, but Lodolo struck out Mark Vientos to end that inning. The Mets finally crossed the plate when Marcus Semien homered to left field leading off the 6th inning. Lodolo then retired the next 3 batters he faced, and his day was over. He was good today. 6 innings pitched, 6 hits, 1 run earned, no walks, 7 strikeouts, that 1 home run, a couple of hit batters, 98 pitches, 65 of those 4 strikes. Brock Burke took over for the Reds in the bottom of the 7th. He gave up a leadoff double to Brett Beatty. He moved to 3rd on a grounder to 2nd base and then scored when Carson Bench grounded out to shortstop. It was 7-2 Cincinnati. TJ Antone came on. He gave up a couple of base hits but got out of the 7th inning without another run scoring. Sam Maul struck out the side in the bottom of the 8th. After they scored in the 4th inning, the Reds offense only managed 1 more hit and just 2 more base runners over the final 5 innings. So hopefully that doesn't continue. You need to score early and often in this game. Graham Ashcraft came on in the bottom of the 9th. He retired the Mets in order, and that was that. Cincinnati wins it today 7-2. Back with the totals next on the Reds Radio Network.
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quick three-game road trip with a 7-2 victory over the Mets today at Citi Field in New York. You're listening to the Cincinnati Children's Post Game Show. I'm Dave Arbrooster. Here are the totals from today's game. 4 Cincinnati, 7 runs on 6 hits, no errors, 5 left on base. New York, 2 runs, 9 hits, no errors. They stranded 8. Lodolo the winner. He's 1-1. McClain the loser, 2-4. No

0: And no walks in this game. That's a biggie. And seven strikeouts. And for being named a Toyota Thunder Star of the game, he'll receive a gift card from Richter & Phillips Jewelers, the official jeweler of the Cincinnati Reds and your Cincinnati and Northern Kentucky Toyota dealers, and the powerful, fuel-efficient, built in the USA 2026 Tundra official truck of the Cincinnati Reds. Tomorrow, it is game two of this three-game series. Right-hander Chase Burns goes to the mound for Cincinnati. He is the best this team has. He's 6-1 with a 1.83 ERA. The Mets have yet to announce their starter for tomorrow or for Wednesday's finale. We're on the air tomorrow with the pregame show beginning at 6:40. First pitch is scheduled for 7:10. And once again, the final score today, the Reds knock off the Mets 7-2, and we'll talk to you tomorrow night right here on the Reds Radio Network.
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15: Paul Stevens. President Trump laid a wreath at the Tomb of the Unknown Soldier at Arlington National Cemetery on this Memorial Day.
16: In 250 years, America's heroes have saved more lives, freed more captives, accomplished more good, and spread more hope than any other people at any time in the history of the world.
15: Many cities across the country, too, holding events as well. Authorities, meantime, managing that overheating chemical storage tank in Southern California, say there's no longer a risk of explosion because of a crack in that tank, but
17: we still do have some additional threats, an explosion, a leak, but we're actively working on those to mitigate those.
15: Orange County Fire Authority Interim Fire Chief T.J. McGovern, America, is listening to Fox News.
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19: Good afternoon, I'm Jerry Lateman with your local and regional news. A new name on the principal's office door at three Pulaski County schools in the fall. Stephen Godby will take over at the Burnside Elementary. Tara Baugh will be in charge at Eubank Elementary. And Cody Wesley will have the top job at Shopville Elementary. The positions announced at the May school board meeting, which was also the second to last meeting for retiring Superintendent Patrick Richardson. His replacement, Kent Mayfield, starts in July. Drought conditions continuing across Kentucky. That's according to the latest update from the U.S. Drought Monitor, which shows Pulaski County remains in an extreme drought. More than 90% of the state, as a matter of fact, is currently under abnormally dry, moderate, severe, or extreme drought conditions. The worst conditions in the southern portions of the state, northern Kentucky, the only part of the state not experiencing drought conditions. We could see some beneficial rain early this week. More local and regional news stories, visit us online at Somerset106.com or WTLOAM.com.
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25: Somerset weather. Here's your WTLO forecast. I'm staff meteorologist Megan Mulford. Chance of thunderstorms with fog and spots tonight. Otherwise, cloudy skies expected. Lows level off around 65. Easterly winds at around 5 miles an hour. Thunderstorms likely with fog and spots early tomorrow. Daytime highs approaching 76. Cloudy skies expected. With your WTLO forecast, I'm staff meteorologist Megan Mulford. Currently 75.
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2: I'm Tom Graham. President Trump taking to social media to say negotiations for a peace deal with Iran are progressing nicely. Fox's Jeff Paul.
3: The framework is said to be 90 to 95% complete. Iran would reportedly give up its stockpile of enriched uranium, stop enriching it, and help reopen the strait, and agree to broader regional ceasefire.
2: Now, the U.S. would end its blockade of Iranian ports as part of any deal. A Spanish passenger quarantined from a cruise ship after an outbreak of hantavirus is now tested positive for disease.
4: The Spanish health ministry says 14 passengers from the MV Hondius remain in quarantine, and now another one of them has tested positive for hantavirus, bringing the total number infected to two. That is more than 2 weeks after Spanish passengers disembarked from the ship and entered quarantine.
2: Fox's Jessica Rosenthal. America is listening to Fox News.